0: It's Smash or Trash with Jackie Bam Bam. Think of it as your chance to be the Supreme Court of Rock.
1: Here comes the judge. Here comes the judge.
2: As we kick off the work week with a Monday night round of Smash and Trash, and our first round of the week goes to the band Let Down out of Texas. And the song in question is called Do It for the Love. You can do it right now by submitting your Smash and Trash feedback to 610-660-9333. 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Again, Let It Down, and the song is called Do It for the Love. Smash Your Trash tonight, Jackie Bam Bam. This is a standalone single, the follow-up to a single they gave us a couple months ago called Did It To You. The band is led and formed by founding member Blake Coddington. They play out as a band, but he played every instrument on this track in the studio, so he holds everything down. And despite the title sounding so positive, the lyrics explore a very toxic relationship with mental health and self-sabotaging, about only being happy when you're sad, like a drug, about wrestling with guilt and unanswered questions and struggling to move on from a failed relationship. So that's what I have for you, and what do you have for me? Smash or Trash tonight with the band out of Texas, Let Down, and the song Do It for the Love. Did it let you down or did it not? 610-660-9333. Give it a smash, give it a trash. We'll come back. We'll hear from you. The voices of the full-time vampires. Light them up.
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13: 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And

0: Nickelback and Rattle That Cage featuring John 5, Motley Crue touring guitarist, who's in town as we speak and ready to take the stage at our FM Center on their Carnival of Sins tour with Extreme and Tesla. But John 5, but Chad Kroeger of Nickelback, big fan of John 5, and really happy to work with them on this track due to be on their upcoming 11th album, Everything Under the Sun. And it's due out on October the 30th, follow up to Get Rolling. We're going to get 12 songs on it, and Rattle the Cage is your opener. As you just heard, falls on the heavier side of the Nickelback spectrum. Preceded by Making It Tool Time, we did Schism from Lateralis. And now I'd like to get your feedback for Smash or Trash. The Monday Night Edition has a band from Texas called Let Down, and the song in question is called Do It for the Love. It's a standalone single due to be on their upcoming debut album coming out later this year with founding member, lead singer Blake Coddington, who holds everything down in the studio, meaning he plays all the instruments, even though when they play out live, they have a full band. And the song's about not being okay, about the guilt of hurting someone else in a failed relationship. And besides, I mentioned the title sounding so positive, the lyrics explore a real toxic relationship with mental health issues and self-sabotaging, wrestling with guilt, and a lot of unanswered questions. Jackie Bam Bam said, the question is it a smash tonight or is it a trash tonight? Let Down, Do It for the Love, 610-660-9333. How did it do for you? Did it let you down or not? Smash or trash?
1: Definitely a smash. Love the trash.
0: And you are?
1: Anthony in Wilmington.
0: Why are you loving it? Any reason why?
1: I just like, I guess, that mid-2000s like rock sound I heard in it. Sort of like a Pop Evil sound.
0: Comparing them to Pop Evil. Nice. All right.
1: Yeah.
0: Okay, and we'll smash it for you. Anthony in Wilmington, thanks for playing tonight. Have a great night.
1: All right, you too, Bam Bam.
0: And a smash or trash from you tonight with the band Let Down. Did it do it for you or did it not do it for you?
2: Good. Yeah. And we would like to smash it. And our names are Haley and Owen. And I'm 9 and she's 13.
0: Okay, I think we got the whole family as smashes. And where are you calling from?
3: North Hanover.
0: Okay, Dad, I think I got the whole family with smashes, correct?
3: Yeah, we're going to smash this one. It's a good one, brother.
0: And your name, Dad?
3: I go by Boo Boo.
0: All right, Boo Boo, Dad. And the family is with us with a big smash tonight. Thanks for playing.
3: No worries. Have a good one.

Okay, we got a couple of smashers on the bat lines tonight. It's Smash or Trash with the Texas band we're playing with tonight, Let Down, and their brand new song, Do It for the Love. Let's see who's doing it on our midnight music poll at that same number, 610-660-9333, where you submit your feedback with your name and hood so it registers till we run out of TikTok here at midnight. We have Grizz in North Philly on capital letters, Smash It. You know who this is, and you know I want to smash. Well, I do know now, Grizz. Anthony checking in at 302. You met my father at Barb's Harley Davidson a couple weeks back. Hope to see you there again soon. He bought you a Mummers record. Can you put us both down for a smash tonight? Hey, I sure can. Give your dad a hug for me, and I cherish that Mummers vinyl he gave me. Thank you, Anthony. Bambi's a little under the weather, but getting the job done with a smash tonight. Working at the Pottstown Red Lobster with her daughter, Raven. Jimbo is in Marlton. Give it a thumbs up and throw the horns for me. I dig it. Gotcha. And I got all your texts and your phone calls at this present time. I'll pass all your input down the hallway under the suits at Testwell Music Committee. It's Smash or Trash tonight with the band out of Texas, Let Down, and the song in question, Do It for the Love. Now let's wish co-founding member and bass player, the late Carl Buehler of Soul Asylum, a heavenly happy birthday. He would be 63 today. Passed away from esophageal throat cancer back in 2005 at the young age of 41, but his bass lines are a big, big part of Soul Asylum sound. So let's wish bass player Carl Muir, founding member of the great Minneapolis band Soul Asylum, a heavenly happy birthday. We salute him by rewinding back to 1993 and the third single off their sixth album, Grave Dancers Union. It's Runaway Train, all here in the nighttime on MMR.

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Ooh.

0: Luke Spiller and his UK Glamsters, the Struts, on Philadelphia's 93.3 WMMR with Too Good at Raising Hell from their current fourth down, Pretty Vicious. They are working on a follow-up, and Luke Spiller is releasing a live solo debut EP, preceded by a birthday salute going out to Minneapolis, founding member and bassist of Soul Asylum. We did Runaway Train, third single from their sixth album, Grave Dancers Union on Columbia Records. Carl Mueller will be celebrating his heavenly happy 63rd birthday. Lived until 2005, passed away at the too young age of just 41 from esophageal throat cancer. But those bass lines are featured on many of their great, great chart successful hits. Tracky Bam Bam, your Zompire, accepting your Monday feedback for Smash or Trash with the band out of Texas, Let Down, and the song in question, Do It for the Love. Led by founding member, lead vocalist Blake Coddington, holding everything down in the studio, meaning he plays all the instruments. It's a standalone single due to be on their upcoming sophomore album coming out later this year. It's a song about feeling the guilt of hurting someone else in a failed relationship and struggling to move on with a lot of unanswered questions. Again, the question is, Smash or Trash? You can send your feedback right now to our Midnight Music Poll, and you have until midnight to submit your feedback with your name and hood so it registers at 610-660-9333 via text. So my Tom Kiefer interview is up at WMMR.com. We're just 3 days away, Thursday night from the Bam Bam Jam. We welcome the Cinderella Man, Tom Kiefer, to the Keswick Theater. Welcome home with John Krabby Karabi and the Sing Quay Band. On Some Tickets Do Remain. And here's a little clip of my interview speaking to Tom Kiefer about playing the good old Spectrum for the first time. On the phone with us right now, my very special guest of the Bam Bam Jam, the real Cinderella Man, who is in the Philadelphia Music Alliance Hall of Fame that yours truly was honored to induct. He's destroyed, we can say, many stages with his band. Coming up on the galaxy, over to the All Ages Empire Rock Room, going to the Chestnut Street Cabaret, Pulsations with an MTV video, the Trocadero, the Electric Factory, the Spectrum. I believe we have the one and only Tom Kiefer on the phone from the Tom Kiefer Band coming to play this year's Bam Bam Jam.
1: I am here, my friend. How you doing, brother?
0: Oh, it's so great to hear from you. I am super excited you're coming to play the Bam Bam Jam here in our great city of Philadelphia. So, welcome home.
1: Yeah, looking forward to it. It's definitely the coming home show. Always look forward to coming back to Philly and to the roots, and Keswick is a killer venue, and it's always nice when it's a Bam Bam Jam. Yeah, man, looking forward to it.
0: Tom, when I got the news from our great WMMR program director, Chuck D'Amico, and, you know, the staff over at the Keswick, you know, they got together, the suits gathered around a table, and they said, Jackie, we're going to bring back your old neighbor, your dear friend from the galaxy, Tom Kiefer and the Tom Kiefer Band. We want to call it a Bam Bam Jam. So I was just like, I don't even know how to describe it, Tom. My face, I guess, would be the reflection of me watching your face up on stage at the Spectrum opening up for Diamond David Lee Roth. That's how happy I was looking.
1: Yeah, that was a fun tour. Great memory playing the Spectrum. I guess that was the first time playing there. So, yeah, it was wild. Wild ride, and still continuing, and I'm just forever grateful for that. Rocking and rolling along.
0: We're rocking and rolling up to the Bam Bam Jam again Thursday night at the Keswick Theater. Don't miss Tom Kiefer's Welcome Home Show with John Krabby Karabi and the Gab Shin Kuei Band. 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Take a quickie time out and we'll come right back. Line up one more segment of the coolest songs ever made to lead us up to our Metallica Monday block. Let's get there. And speaking about bringing out the heavy, another bassist, Rex Brown from Pantera, is blowing out 62 candles on his rock and roll birthday cake. So let's continue and celebrate the birthday parties when we return.
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Bella Real Sisters from Mexico, known as The Warning and Kerosene, a second single from their fifth album, Everything's Fallen, follow up to Keep Me Fed, and that'll land on us on August the 28th, and they're landing in Japan next month, prior to cranking up the Pantera. We did Becoming, and that came off their seventh album, Far Beyond Driven, back in 1994 on Atlantic Records subsidiary East West. And we're wishing Rex Brown, founding member and bassist, a happy, happy 62nd birthday. He's also a member of the supergroup Down and Kill Devil Hill. Jackie Bam Bam getting ready to turn into your fifth horseman. Now let's remember a great bass player from the Skinner Nation, who we're going to see in less than a month away with Foreigner at our FM Center for an MMR concert event. Bassist Leon the Hat Man Wilkinson used to love wearing them big hats. Very charismatic up on stage with the band. And he took over for Larry Jungstrom in 1972. Larry moved on to play with 38 Special. And the Mad Hatter was in Skinner until he passed away in 2001. So let's honor his life and his legacy. We'll run back to 1974. We'll go to the sophomore album, Second Helping. Don't Mess with the Needle and the Spoon. It's Skinner in the Nighttime on MMR.

0: 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Everything that rocks and rolls with Broken Mirror. Fourth single from their 11th album, The Sky, The Earth, and All Between. About inner conflict and self-reflection. And one of the 12 songs we find on that record. Prior to one from the Skinner Nation, The Needle and the Spoon. From 1974, from the sophomore album, Second Helping. As we honor the life of the Mad Hatter, their bassist, Leon Wilkinson, passed away in his sleep at the too young age of 49 on this day in 2001. He used to love wearing them colorful Southern rock hats up on stage with the band. So may he rest in peace with his brothers up there in Southern rock heaven. Jackie Bam Bam, your fifth horseman. Before we get to our Metallica Monday block, I want to tell you we have a brand new big friggin' deal of the week waiting for you, and it's from our friends at Two Stones Pub at WMMR.com. 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

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Their sophomore album was on shelves today on the late John and Marcia Zazula's Megaforce Records 42 years ago. It was a follow-up to Kill 'Em All and considered one of the greatest heavy metal albums of all time, and it's often considered a template for thrash metal. Jackie Bam Bam, your fifth horseman. We are riding up to a prize coffin opening, but let's continue our block right now with a few more anniversaries to celebrate in Metallica history. We'll wrap it up with a singleversary that came out this week off their Black Fifth self-titled album in 1991. And over the weekend, that album I just mentioned, their debut album, Kill 'Em All, came out. And that was really the blueprint. So we'll pull a track off of that, all on the heels of one more from that sophomore album. Again, came out 42 years ago today, Ride the Lightning. Let's go to the opener on side two. It's Trapped Under Ice. It's Metallica Monday on MMR. Crank it.

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0: And we go out in the month of June with our final installment of Metallica Monday on your Metallica headquarters, 93.3 WMMR. And we let the Sandman kick our ass. Celebrating a singleversary released 35 years ago this week. And that was the lead-off single from their self-titled fifth Black album in 1991. Prior to taking one off their debut album, Kill 'Em All, which came out over the weekend 43 years ago on Megaforce Records. John and Marcia Zazula's North Jersey label, who gave Metallica their start, may they rest in peace. And even though that album wasn't a huge commercial success at the time, it's been established as a blueprint for thrash metal. And from it, we did Seek and Destroy. And that's also going on to be a sports staple for a lot of packed stadiums. In our middle position, we went with Trapped Under Ice, the second of two from their sophomore album, Ride the Lightning, also celebrating an albumversary released today in 1984, the follow-up to Kill 'Em All. And we opened up this week's edition with the title track, Ride the Lightning, with the blue electric chair getting struck by lightning on the album cover, taken from the passage in the Stephen King's novel, The Stand. Jackie Bam Bam, your senior neckbiter, where we stand for all things Metallica every Monday night at 9 p.m., and we'll have our first edition for the month of July next week. Now, as promised, let me turn myself into Captain Coffin, shall we?
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3: 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Get the glue before the boss gets
2: home. So, what you got for us night shifters, Bam Bam?
0: Alrighty, the prize coffin is open, and I got a pair of tickets to the MMR concert event. We're going to have these tickets in the prize coffin all this week. Avenged Sevenfold with Good Charlotte. This is taking place in Camadelphia at your FM center where the croutons are tonight. This one'll be coming up August the 14th. These tickets are on sale now via Ticketmaster.com, and I am going to make my 14th caller winner. How about that? Since it is August 14th, we'll go with caller 14 right now. Bat lines are officially open, 610-660-9333. Again, tickets A7X with Good Charlotte, the Twins. It'll be Thursday night, August 14th. Happy dialing. Let's come back with our winner. We'll give them an A7X Good Charlotte concert spotlight after I give you a Stevie Nicks albumversary. Good luck.

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0: Shine Down, putting the searchlight on us. And they put that on their current 8th album, 8. And that's the second single that's been released from it. And looking over the set list from our Xfinity Mobile Arena show from Shine Down's Dance Kid Dance 2 tour. And that was the 7th song out of 20th they played for us. I also played you that honorary member of the Heartbreakers. She always wanted to be a Heartbreaker. Stevie Nicks with Tom and the Heartbreakers. And a song that he gave her, that he wrote with Mike Campbell, Stop Dragging My Heart Around. And that was the lead-off single from Stevie Nicks' debut solo album, Belladonna. Came out 45 years ago today on Atco Records, produced by Jimmy Iovine. And that was basically Tom Petty and the Heartbreakers' song. So they just wiped Tom's vocals off of that and added Stevie Nicks in. And Tom, ironically, got a little pissed off because that song knocked his song out of the number one position. And he always said that was his quote-unquote first massive smash hit that was on someone else's album. Jackie Bam Bam, Captain Coffin. It opens up for the first time this week with a pair of tickets to our MMR concert event starring Avenged Sevenfold and Good Charlotte. August 14th at your FM Center in Camadelphia. 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If you're not feeling lucky, and you'll win them in the prize coffin all this week. And our winner tonight is caller 14, and that's you!
1: Yay.
0: I think you said F and A stands for Avenged Sevenfold. You're a winner, winner. What's your name?
1: Todd Kennedy.
0: Todd, right?
1: Yeah.
0: Gotcha, Todd. Where are you in the track pack at tonight, buddy?
1: Wallace's Garage.
0: Are you working?
1: No, I'm hanging out with my buddy Chris Wallace.
0: Well, I take it you're going to take your buddy Chris to the show. You got two tickets, a pair of tickets, and hopefully you're air-conditioned in that garage.
1: I appreciate it.
0: I appreciate you being here tonight. Now I have to get you ready with a concert spotlight. We'll go to Good Charlotte's third album, The Chronicles of Life and Death in 2005, after your headliners, Avenged Sevenfold. And there's so celebrating an albumversary as well today. Their fifth album came out 16 years ago today with Mike Portnoy on the drums for the late Jimmy Rev Sullivan. Let's do the title track, and it is your Avenged Sevenfold concert spotlight. It's Nightmare.
1: MMR rocks the nighttime, Bam Bam. Thanks, Jackie. I'm going to see Avenged Sevenfold.
0: You said it, and I'm playing them.
1: Let's hear it.
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0: 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Everything that rocks, Maynard James Keenan's side project, supergroup, if you will. It's called Starless. First new music we're getting from Maynard, along with Billy Howerdale and Josh Fries on the drums. Members of the Pumpkins and Eagles Death Metal, making up that band since 2024, criticizing the power-hungry citizens. Due to being their upcoming fifth album, follow-up to Eat the Elephant. And we say congratulations to Mr. TK, that's Todd Kennedy, in his garage in Williamstown tonight. He just ate a free pair of tickets out of my prize coffin. You go see the MMR concert event with Avenged Sevenfold and Good Charlotte together one night at your FM center in Camadelphia, Friday, August the 14th. 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And I mentioned we're celebrating an albumversary from Avenged Sevenfold. Their fifth album, Nightmare, came out 16 years ago today with Mike Portnoy on the drums for the late Rev Sullivan. And we did the opening track and title of that album prior to the Madden Twins' Good Charlotte and I Just Want to Live from their third album, The Chronicles of Life and Death, in 2005. And the two brothers, Benji and Joel, will be there. But will they bring their wives, Nicole Richie and Cameron Diaz? When the Avenged Sevenfold and Good Charlotte prize coffin reopens, there's a good chance you'll win some free tickets again. So good luck with that. Jackie Bam Bam, your Monica Madness. I want to go back over to our bat lines at 610-660-9333 because the strut of day makes you live longer, makes you feel better. And our Mummer's 7th Inning Strut is being brought to us by the Mummer's Museum. And they are down there on 2nd Washington. 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You can visit mummersmuseum.org for visiting hours, level of membership, and all the great events that take place at our beautiful Mummer's Museum as we keep our great Philadelphia tradition alive each and every day and night. So let's bring in the saxophones, the glockenspiel, the banjos, the drums, the upright bass, and those string bands with you are coming around City Hall when we come back.
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1: Hey, everybody. This is Rich Robichaux from Subaru Cherry Hill. I'm here with Johnny. I'm here with Harris. I'm here with Z, all the big names here at Subaru Cherry Hill. Jackie, we love this part of the show, and we always put on our golden slippers, and we always strut around the showroom. You always see us in the cameras, Bam Bam. We are honored tonight. I'm asking everyone to join us right now. Put on those golden slippers. I'm going to lead us around City Hall. And the Benjamin Franklin Bridge isn't too far from our Subaru. I think we're ready, Jackie. It's time for the Mummers and that good old 7-inning strut. And again, you're strutting with Rich Robichaux from Subaru of Cherry Hill. Thanks, Bam Bam. Hit it. It's Mum time. Let's strut, everybody.
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Well, don't blame me that you just got Rick Rowe. Rick Astley on 93.3 WMMR. Everything that rocks and rolls in Philadelphia and never gonna give you up. And that's coming up as a singleversary released today in 1987. And it's been an earworm ever since on RCA Records. Lead-off single from his debut album, Whenever You Need Somebody. And we all need a little Rick Astley. And we always need a little Philadelphia Mummers. And I want to thank the guys over at Subaru Cherry Hill on Route 70. Rich Roberson, Johnny Harris, Z, all on board and all taking us around the showroom. Over the Ben Franklin Bridge, which is pretty close by to the Subaru on Route 70 in Cherry Hill. And around City Hall with our Mummers 7th inning strut tonight, guys. Thanks. Thanks for strutting around the showroom and lacing up your golden slippers. You and me, Jackie Bam Bam, joined by Mike Ness and company right now. OC's Finest, Social Distortion, along with special guests Lucinda Williams and Ben Montench on their 8th album, and they're bringing their gospel punk blues to the Met Philadelphia for an MMR concert event on September the 8th. Here's your lead-off single and title track, It's Born to Kill and Social D, here in the nighttime on MMR.

0: 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Men want to be him. 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

0: Papa Roach collaborating with H2O's Toby Morse on Brain Dead here at 93.3 WMMR, Everything That Rocks and Rolls, due to be on their upcoming 12th album. And I see Jacoby is celebrating a birthday tomorrow, so lots of Papa Roach in front of us tomorrow. Followed that up with Disturbed, Down With The Sickness, preceded by Lonesome George Thorogood and his Delaware Destroyers, and telling us to get a haircut and get a real job. And I'm telling you, that came out 33 years ago today. Title track of George's 9th album, Haircut. Follow up to Boogie People, and you can say we are going to be boogieing with Lonesome George when he stops by Parks Excite Center in Bensalem on August the 28th. Jackie Bam Bam, your holy leader of the full-time vampires, and he always does the three S's each and every morning on the Preston and Steve Show. He did an amazing job over the weekend leading our Team WMMR Rock and Rollers on our Bend of the Shore bike tour, benefiting the families behind the Badge Children's Foundation. 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And I'm sure I'll have a lot to talk about tomorrow morning when the Preston and Steve Show arrive. With zero F's given, the real mayor of Delco, who always keeps it real, my man.
1: Hey, it's Casey Boy. What's up, motherfucker?
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0: And away we go. Thanks, little buddy. It is July the 27th in the history of concerts. Some events that maybe you were at. Wow, ticket sub box is packed tonight. First ticket out of the box says we're going to South Philadelphia. Barton Patterson, your air-conditioned girl, the Spectrum. You were there in the bicentennial year 1976. You were there with the Eagles and Boz Scaggs. And it was the first of two evenings. 79, our good friend JT, James Taylor, was at the Mann Music Center. 81, Tom Petty and the Heartbreakers and Split Ends at your air-conditioned girl, the Spectrum. And Mike Campbell brought that up just last week at the Keswick Theater. First time ever in Philadelphia was the Spectrum, then the Tower. That was 1981. Elton John with Quarter Flash, gonna Heart of My Heart. Love that band. At the Mann Music Center today in 1982. The Moody's with Richard Busch of the A's going solo in 1990 at the Mann Music Center. Nice. Huey Lewis in the News. Also at your Mann Music Center on this day in 1991. Bobby Weir and Bob Wasserman twirling at the Mann Music Center in 1992. Carly Simon and Hall & Oates at our Mann Music Center today. 1995, we got Filter at the TLA on South Street in 1995. We had a Lou Affair with Fiona Apple, Victoria Williams, Tracy Chapman, Sarah McLachlan, of course, Joan Osborne, and a few others over there in Camadelphia where the crew are. At your E Center, then called in 1997, Julian Lennon stopped by the TOA on the state party with him in 1999. And across town, upstairs at Nick's, the Ox, John Entwistle from The Who, gave us a solo show. That was in 1999 once again. Blink 182 at your Tweeter Center, Camadelphia in 01. We had The Who with Robert Plant at our Tweeter Center on this day in 2003. We had a Lollapalooza, which my little niece is flying out to Chicago to see this weekend. But we had it here at our Tweeter Center with Jane's Addiction, Audioslave, Quats, and Incubus on this day in 2003. Fear Factory at the TLA in 04. We had 311, Sublime with Rome at Festival Pierre, now defunct on Delaware Avenue. Oh, and how about this? Last time in the area, it was the White Stripes, Wilmington Delaware Opera House on this day in 2007. Come back, Jack. 311 Festival Pierre in 2012. Meatloaf, God bless them, at the now defunct Hobshire for House of Blues in Atlantic City in 2012. The Jacksons at the Borgata in 2013. Bob's Kid, Ziggy Marley rolled into the TLA in 2014. Let's go on to the Boardwalk, Ocean City, New Jersey. Thanks to the great Bob Rose, the promoter, puts all them great shows and music pier up there every Monday night for our 93 days of summer. Thanks, Bob. That was Dave Mason on 2015 on this day. did not. Slipknot, Marilyn Manson at the T Pavilion in 2016. One of my favorites, Sponge at Milk Boy in 2017. Joni Jett with Boston at your T Pavilion. And Seether at the Fillmore, all in 2017. 2018, David Byrne of the T-Heads solo show at the T Pavilion. Billy Joel took over Citizens Bank Park. Panic at the Disco was at the Wells Fargo Center. And Frankie Valli and the Four Seasons at your Hard Rock in Atlantic City. 2019, it was Breaking Benjamin, Dorothy, 3 Days Grace, and DeMonte at Hershey Stadium. Rob Thomas was at the Brigada. Here's Lonesome George Thurgood at Parks Excite Center in Bensalem. Kenny Wayne Shepherd at the Brigada. The Beach Boys at the Hard Rock. Wow. And Buck Cherry at the TLA. I think I hosted that. 2022, Coheed and Cambria. We just saw them supporting Shinedown. They headline with Alkaline Trio, a little Rocket Ryan Shuttleworth. I'll host at that at Leah Cora Center in 2022. And it looks like our last stop tonight, Alabama. Play me some down-home music at the Hard Rock in Atlantic City in 2023. And there you have it, gang. That's your time machine for today. Now we fast forward a bad house back to the future, 2026. Heading up to our obligatory Motley song for Monday night. We'll get everybody home safe on the Motley Crue Extreme Testo show at your FM center. And let's get there with a Who single-versary. All waiting for us on the horizon next.
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Taylor Momsen's band, who celebrated a birthday over the weekend. Pretty Reckless, When I Wake Up, second single from their fifth album, Dear God, and we'll celebrate with Taylor when they power up the AC/DC show for us at Lincoln Financial Field. A little more than 2 months away now, September the 29th. Prior to Bob Zombie and Dracula, and I believe he played over the weekend at PNC Bank Park with Marilyn Manson on the Freaks of Parade tour, along with the Mongolian heavy metal band The Who and Orgy. Jackie Bam Bam, from Grandpa Monster's Dracula to the Magic Bus, The Who, released this song 58 years ago today on Decca Records. Famous for that Bo Diddley beat and the comic dialogue or duet from Roger and Pete, and the Latin percussion instruments played by Loon the Moon, the Clavs. It's the Magic Bus here in the nighttime.

0: on MMR, as in Breaking Benjamin, giving us Something Wicked. Second single due to be on an upcoming 7th album, follow-up to Ember. Keeping their classic sound with a newer direction. And that'll lead them to our FM Center in Camadelphia, kicking off their tour September the 2nd, along with Chevelle, Starset, and MMRBQ alum, Tammy Kehoe. Prior to Pete trying to buy the bus off of Roger, and the Who's Magic Bus, and that Bo Diddley beat, Loon the Moon on the Clavs, came out today, 1968 on Decca Records. Jackie Bam Bam, your wizard of wackiness, giving you a last call right now to text it. You're on a roll call, so if you haven't, your Monday edition at 610-660-9333. Do my best to get to everybody. Last call. And it's all being brought to us by Chevrolet of Turnersville, your hometown Chevy store. Quickie timeout, and we want to get everybody home safe from our MMR concert event with Motley Friggin' Crew, wrapping up their Carnival of Sins tour in Camadelphia with very special guests Extreme and Tesla. So we'll run down the set list and we'll get to our obligatory Motley song for Monday night all in a handful of minutes.
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0: And our obligatory Maui song for Monday night and the last one for the month of June goes to Primal Scream from Decade of Decadence, their first greatest hits package, one of the three songs they gave us on that album, and always a highlight when Six Dog and T-Bone drive that song right in. Also, SOS, same old situation, and we grab it from the crew's fifth album, Dr. Feelgood. Came out today in 1990, a fifth single from that record. Those catchy background vocals, driving the chorus, a hidden guest appearance from Jack Blades and Night Ranger, as their original founding guitarist, Mick Mars, structured that main riff around a little pop metal. Take them away from their darker tones, found on tracks like Shout at the Devil, and Radio fell in love with that track. Wrapping things up with Motley Crue at your FM Center on their Carnival of Sins tour. They bought it back with Extreme and Tesla tonight. So hopefully everybody had a great time with Six, T-Bone, Vince, and touring guitarist John Five. Let's take a look at the set list. Looks like they opened up with Red Hot. Been talking about that for a while. A rare one. They added right into Louder Than Hell. Nice. In the Wild Side in the beginning. Got to play the intro. And the Shout at the Devil. Too Fast for Love. Looks to Kill. Too Young to Fall in Love. Take Me to the Top. There's Primal Scream. Your 10th song was Afraid. Home Sweet Home. Guitar solo with John Five. Smoking in the Boys Room. The Brownsville Station. Excellent cover from Theater of Pain. Went back to the beginning with Live Wire, Girls, Girls, Girls, TNT, Terror in Tinseltown, yeah, Dr. Feelgood, Kickstart My Heart, and that was your set list for tonight. An amazing show from Motley Friggin' Crew. Jackie Bam Bam, we are making our way up to our honor roll call, but let's continue with the post-concert coverage set with the other two bands that supported Motley Crue tonight, Tesla, and from Boston, Extreme, who had three birthdays this past week. Gary Cherone, lead singer, one-time Van Halen singer, also does a great job when Joe Perry Project's out on the road. Their bassist, Pat Badger, and founding member and former drummer, who's now a great manager, manages probably every band that we play on WMMR, Paul Geary. So we celebrated tonight with them, and let's continue the celebration as we take everybody home. Going to the leadoff single from Extreme sophomore album, Extreme 2, Porno Graffiti. Taking us back to 1990 on A&M Records, and let us do the Decadence Dance. It's complete MMR concert coverage here in the nighttime.
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As we get everybody home safely from our MMR concert event with Motley Friggin' Crew at your FM Center and your two opening bands as well, Tesla and Extreme. Did you Decadence Dance from Porno Graffiti 2? And we wish a few of the members a happy, happy birthday over the weekend. And we also got Tesla in there and Little Susie. One of the nine songs they played, and second to the last, they did Modern Day Cowboy, Hang Tough, The Way It Is, Heaven's Trail, No Way Out, Mama's Fool, Call What You Want, Love Song, Little Susie, PhD cover, which one of the first 20 songs ever to air on MTV, not by Tesla, but the original.

PhD, and they wrapped it up. And maybe they, I wasn't there, but did they mention the Trocadero? They recorded it down there in Chinatown with signs. And there you have it. Get home safe from our MMR concert event with Motley Crue, Tesla, and Extreme. Tracky Bam Bam, let's continue with Tim Montana and Break Me Down on MMR's Who Needs Sleep Anyway program.

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0: Shine Down, taking us back to the Killing Fields on 93.3 WMMR. Everything That Rocks, the third single from their current eighth album, 8. And it's the 14th song on the album at 18. And that did not show up on the set list for our show just last week. And they moved their Dance Kid 2 dance tour to Missouri tomorrow night. And they'll hit Texas on Thursday. 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Thanks to Brent Porsche for hosting that MMR concert event. Prior to Weezer taking us to Beverly Hills, and they'll take it into Philadelphia for an MMR concert event September the 29th. So a couple more months away, and that's going to be Xfinity Mobile Arena with the gathering of the Silver Sun Pickups and the Shins on that MMR concert event. We also did the Smashing Pumpkins, and we did second single from their sophomore album, Siamese Dream, which came out today 33 years ago. It was the follow-up to Gish. And hopefully you're making today the greatest day. Jackie Bam Bam, your senior neckbiter, joined by Charlie Brown, and it's always a great day when we roll out our honor roll call. And it's the last Monday edition for the month of June. Let's get it rolling.
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0: All right, let's get it going with our assorted department. We have Anthony, who's got pizza on his mind in West Deptford. Grizz is in the Great Northeast. Anthony and Diana are in the 302. The shy ones, mom and dad, are celebrating a happy, happy anniversary. Oh, give them a hug for me, mom and dad. Thanks, shy one. In our out-of-towners department tonight, Rory and Howard in Chesapeake Bay. Troy saying hello from Mississippi. And Nikki and Butch are at the casino in Biloxi, Mississippi. Big Bad John, Crown Point, Indiana. Also, Molly's in Oregon. Holly is in Port St. Lucie, Florida. Back from vacation, Janet, our Lamore rock queen. Marilyn, the hardtail, the crouton, and Gladwin did not go to the show. She stayed home and took care of her animals. Good decision there, Marilyn. Jason and Destiny standing up straight in Browns Mills, New Jersey. Rockin' and Stockin', Bambi and Raven. Pottstown Red Lobster, a little under the weather. Subaru Rich and his wonderful staff brought in our Mummer 7th inning strut on Route 70. Thank you, guys. Catman Bill and Steph at the Wawa plant in Paulsboro tonight. Crystal and the Energizer Bunnies on the Garden State Parkway at Cape May Shell. Vampires with Guns and Badges keeping us safe. 17th District, Officer Moose, Officer Pat Dio. We're also throwing the horns for Blue Smurf Valentino, K-9 Unit Nash, Drake in Jersey, Mount Laurel Police Department, Officer Bolts, Officer Lauren, Officer Dave, Officer Doug, Medford Police Department, Diaper Dan, Burlington County Police Department, Pendel Fire Company, Thor, Caitlin, Scott Moyer, and Marissa. And thanks for that thing you do, MMR full-time Red Eye Warriors. Now I say we take our final time out, line up one more segment of the coolest songs ever made, where we save the best for last inside of our encore set, leading us up to the midnight hour. We'll go undercover with a fabulous Phil Collins song. We'll plug in a little AC/DC. We'll celebrate an albumversary from Quiet Riot and a couple of female storytellers. All wait for us when we come back, true music lovers. Stick around, won't you?
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1: The Night Prowlers are here inside of our encore set where we save the best for last. AC/DC and Bomb muttering, Shazbot, nano, nano. That little fictional alien catchphrase used by Robin Williams on the hit TV sitcom Mork and Mindy. Closing out AC/DC's sixth album, Highway to Hell, and it came out 47 years ago today. And so many what ifs with that album and the late, great Bon Scott. And we're going to power up AC/DC at Lincoln Financial Field with Pretty Reckless, September the 29th. Prior to Evanescence, Who Will You Follow? Second single from their sixth album, Sanctuary. And if you're following them, my concert radar has them hitting Missouri tomorrow night, then Ohio by the end of the week. Preceded by Taking You Undercover with the late Vinnie Paul's band. Hell yeah. And they borrowed that from fabulous Phil Collins on this day. 10 years ago, uses a fourth single from their fifth album, Undeniable. Jackie Bam Bam, let's squeeze in a couple more hangovers. We'll go to a movie motion picture soundtrack from 1973 to celebrate a birthday, which won an Academy Award. And speaking of so many ifs, what a story that'll take us to the Tallahatchie Bridge. All after the roar of the late Kevin Dubrow and Quiet Riot, they released their fourth album, Condition Critical, today, 42 years ago. Gave us Party All Night and gave us another Slade cover, Mama Mama, We're All Crazy Now. And that we are on MMR's Who Needs Sleep Anyway program.
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We came to destroy your miserable world, but then we heard WMMR in Philadelphia. We find it highly evolved, so you will be spared. We must go now. The time portal is closing.

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And it was originally written, "Why Must There Be a Morning After?" On 93.3 WMMR's Encore set, we go out with Maureen McGovern and The Morning After from 1973. Title track of her debut album. As we wish the American Broadway actress Maureen McGovern a happy, happy 77th birthday. And that was written for the 1972 film The Poseidon Adventure, which won an Academy Award. With Gene Hackman, Ernest Borgnine, Jack Albertson, Shelley Winters, Red Buttons, just to name a few. And that stayed on the top of the charts for 2 weeks for Maureen. Prior to more girl rock and another great story, I guess we'll never find out who jumped off that Tallahatchie Bridge. Bobby Gentry and the Ode to Billy Joe from 1967 on Capitol Records, closing out her debut album. And we wish Roberta Lee Streeter, better known as Bobby Gentry, a happy, happy 84th birthday. He has since retired. And one of the first female artists

0: in the States to compose and produce her own material. And that song was so big in 67, it knocked the Beatles' Sgt. Pepper's out of the top of the album charts. And it earned her a Grammy. And then after a couple of television appearances, she walked away from the music industry and hasn't granted an interview since. I'm sure there'd be so many questions about that song. Jackie Bam Bam with the songs that stay with you forever. And hopefully you'll be staying with me again tomorrow on a Tuesday Blues Day with more of the coolest songs ever made. So until we let it rock again, true music lovers, always remember to be kind, be cool, be careful, and I'll see you around the hood. Good night, Pierre Robert, wherever you are.
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1: Investigators raided Deutsche Bank's headquarters in Frankfurt on Wednesday morning. According to information from Business Insider, the actions are related to an investigation into suspected tax evasion involving, and this is a real term here, cum-cum transactions.
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0: Philadelphia. 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
1: Investigators raided Deutsche Bank's headquarters in Frankfurt on Wednesday morning. 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
1: Investigators raided Deutsche Bank's headquarters in Frankfurt on Wednesday morning. 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
1: Investigators raided Deutsche Bank's headquarters in Frankfurt on Wednesday morning. 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
1: Investigators raided Deutsche Bank's headquarters in Frankfurt on Wednesday morning. According to information from Business Insider, the actions are related to an investigation into suspected tax evasion involving, and this is a real term here,
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9: 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It is 5:39 on a Tuesday. Marissa is here with her first look at traffic. What's going on, Marissa?
10: It's all good out there. All the major roadways are fine. Construction from overnight is being picked up, and we are moving along. 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Staples, that was easy. And that's your traffic on 93.3 WMMR.
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11: Yesterday, we saw these teases on social media that there was going to be some sort of major personal announcement from Cecily Tynan.
12: Yeah.
11: And it happened.
12: Mm-hmm. Yeah.
11: And it sucks. Yeah. But
12: it's apparently also wonderful.
11: It's also
12: for her.
11: She's retiring.
12: Yeah.
11: From, you know, her tenure at ABC and her professional career. So she reached out to us, actually. Did she reach out to us?
13: I reached out to her.
11: Yeah. Said we need to have her on. So she is joining us right now. All right. We ready to go?
13: Yeah.
11: Where's she coming up
13: on
11: here?
13: On the Zoom.
11: On the Zoom right here. Yeah. Ladies and gentlemen, our friend Cecily Tynan.
14: Hey. Good morning.
11: Hi, Cecily.
14: I'm not doing the video Zoom because I don't want the big story in Action News to be that I have worse bedhead than Casey.
11: Wow.
12: All right.
14: Nobody needs to see that.
12: All right. We'll give you that one. But once the thing popped up on social media, I said, no, this has got to be a retirement because although President thought maybe you were going national.
11: Yeah, I thought maybe there was a jump up in your career.
14: You know, there were a lot of people speculating that. A lot of people speculating I was pregnant with twins.
12: Wow. What? Where the hell did that come from?
14: I'm 57 years old. That is not the case.
10: Which you may still be able to, but, you know, it might just not be a choice in life.
14: That's not in my plans. I didn't think it was going to blow up the internet like that. I just wanted to put a heads up because it's summertime. Mm-hmm. And, you know, a lot of people are at the shore and stuff and not always watching the news. So I wanted people to watch so that when they tune in on September 1st and they don't see me there, they know why.
12: I have to tell you, Cecily, I'd pay good money to see you slalom though with a pregnant belly with twins. That'd be wild.
14: Trust me, it's not going to happen.
11: All right. So, how long have you been thinking about this, Cess? When did this start?
14: Oh, you know, actually, like 6 years. So this has been the plan. So I timed my contract that it would be over about the same time that we're quasi empty nesters, you know, that my both kids are graduated and my daughter's going off to college. And so my last contract that I signed when I walked out the door from my general manager, I said, this is the last contract I'm signing. I'm retiring. And he's like, no way. And then it's a worst kept secret at work. I'm kind of surprised that it didn't leak out because I've been counting down from like day 400. Rick would be like, okay, what, how many days now? 253. And now it's 38.
11: Wow.
14: Well, so
11: listen, 57's a little young to be retiring, you know? I mean, it's good if you can do it, but I'm surprised.
14: Well, and that's my plan. So I really do. I want to retire when I still have my health and energy to do things that I really want to do. Several years ago, I had one day where I had really bad vertigo. And I don't know if you guys have ever had vertigo.
11: But I have.
14: You can't. Oh, it's horrible. You can't do anything. And I went to a physical therapist, you know, like holding onto the walls, and she fixed me up. And it was like a miracle. Got that little crystal in the right ear canal or whatever.
11: You got to do the head movements and all that. Yeah, I know what you're talking about.
14: Exactly. But that day I thought, oh my gosh, this must be what it feels like to be really old and infirm.
11: Right.
14: And I don't want to wait for that to retire.
12: No, that makes sense. It makes sense.
14: I want to do things.
12: Yeah, for the longest time, they would do like you know, joint replacements or stuff like that. The sort of understanding would be, well, wait till you're older and then we'll get it done. It's like, no, I want to employ it now while I still have mobility and the capability to appreciate.
14: Exactly.
12: That. So that's the way you're viewing things. And it's no shock to people that you're wildly active. You love the water skiing and all of that other stuff. And also, listen, you're in a good place. Now, let me ask you, because you could go off and be a consultant or be somebody who occasionally pops up here or there, you know, in some capacity on the news. Are you here to say that's not happening at all, or is that a possibility?
14: Yeah, I don't know. We really haven't explored that. I mean, maybe. I still want to be very active in animal rescue. I love that. And so I like to do that in some capacity. It's so funny that when we're in the newsroom, in the studio, and we hear this commercial with Vernon Odom's voice every now and then.
11: Yeah.
14: And I was like, I could do that.
12: That's it. Yeah. But like with Jim, when he, you know, left, he still, you know, he had his podcast. I don't know if he's still actively doing that, but, you know, there are plenty of avenues for you to go down.
14: Yeah, maybe. I mean, I'll see what happens. But the nice thing is that we don't have to, you know, my biggest thing is that we have a house on a water ski lake in Florida now, you know, big surprise. And I want to spend most of my winter there. I went down a lot last winter and then I have to come back early for snowstorms. I don't want to be doing that.
11: Right.
14: And we do, you know, and my daughter is going to be running cross country and track. And it's true. Like I want to watch her in all those races. She's already kind of rolling her eyes like, yeah, I know you guys are going to be there every time. But, you know, it's time that we don't get back. So
10: Cecily, it was very sweet when you mentioned that during the announcement last night. And it made me think, have you missed a lot of her meets because of the timing of your schedule?
14: The weekday afternoon ones, most of them, yeah. But the weekend ones I would go to. So fortunately, my husband, you know, he went to all my kids' afternoon sports things.
11: That's amazing.
14: But there are also just little things like being able to go to bed. I'm in the opposite schedule of you guys, but being able to go to bed before like 1 o'clock in the morning. And it, like when I'm on vacation, I love to go to bed early and get up early and stuff like that. You know, so I'd love to do that. I'd love to wake up early in the morning, which sounds weird to you guys.
12: Yeah, we'd love to do that, isn't it?
11: Cecily, I wanted to share with you when you first came on my radar, because you and I have been here about the same amount of time. Mm-hmm. I moved here in January of 96. You started in October, I think, of 95.
14: Yep, 95, yeah.
11: So you were still fairly new. And for those who have listened to this show for a long time, know that I had a crush on Cecily way back when. But I was still, when I first moved here, I was living with my program director and his wife. They let me stay in their apartment. And the news was on, and I saw you, and the first thing I thought was, wow, that's a really old weatherboard they use here.
14: That's true.
11: You know, stickers and things like that. I was like, things have updated.
12: Like color forms.
11: But you immediately got caught onto my radar, and I didn't realize how new you were to the market at that time. When you first got here to Philadelphia, did you think this was going to be a destination place for your career?
14: You know what? I will be completely honest. I was planning on this being a stepping stone to New York.
11: Really?
14: So when I got here, I remember, I think they wanted me to sign a 5-year contract. I wanted 2. I think we agreed on 3. And then I did, I had several opportunities to fill in New York for Good Morning America. I had one where I was there a whole week and it was Charlie Gibson and Diane Sawyer.
12: Very cool.
14: And I was so nervous. And the general manager at the station was our old general manager. So when I got up there, I actually went to him and I talked to him about getting a job in New York. And he said, I guess I'd been here a year or two. And he said, well, honestly, you're most valuable to the company in Philadelphia because that's where you're known. And he said, but if you really want to come to New York, we will create a position for you. Wow. Because we want you to work for us and not the competition. And I thought, oh, this is wonderful. This is great. And then I finished out my week. And by the end of the week, I wanted to get out of New York and come back to Philadelphia. Mm-hmm. I mean, I was like, this, it's nice to visit, but I do not want to live here. Mm-hmm. I don't want to work here. And it was kind of liberating because I always thought, you know, you always wanted to try to get to a big market.
11: Right.
14: Well, and New York is market number one. Yep. And I thought, I want to do this. You know, I want to be in New York or I want to be on national news. Although I loved being there and Charlie Gibson was wonderful. He gave me a bottle of champagne at the end of the week. I'd be sitting there waiting for a half an hour watching Charlie and Diane do all this fun stuff. She had like a monkey on her head and stuff. And then they'd be like, okay, you have 20 seconds to talk about the weather across the country with, you know, 7 graphics. And I was like, well, this is frustrating. You know, I want to come back to Philly where I get 3 minutes, you know?
12: Yeah. So. Yeah, no, it's the same thing. I remember years ago when I was, you know, coming down here and Preston and I were first starting and I had people who were in the radio industry in New York. Hey, you're in New York. You live in New York. It's market number one. I'm like, yeah, but it's not good. And right. I have a feeling Philadelphia is where I should be. And it did pan out. So I know exactly what you're talking about. You'd done before here, you were doing mornings in Las Vegas?
14: Yes. So I started in Roanoke, Virginia, where I was interning a lot. And then they hired me as a weekend reporter when I was still in college. It was my senior year. And then I went to Weekend Weather. And then I got a job out of the blue in Las Vegas, which I was like, wow, I've never been to Vegas before. But I figured that everybody goes to Vegas and maybe I would be discovered.
12: Right.
14: And sure
12: right.
14: enough,
12: that's there a smart was a, plan.
14: Yeah. And there was a National Association of Broadcasting convention and our assistant news director went out there. He was looking at weather systems because that's when they were thinking about maybe getting away from the magnets. And he watched me every morning. And so I got a phone call out of the blue from the news director here. And at that point I had been in Vegas for almost 2 years and I realized I really wanted to get back to the East Coast. And so it was kind of perfect timing.
12: Well, so the question has to be now, are they going to put Adam Joseph and Karen Rogers or Brittany Boyer in a room with like a knife or something?
11: Yeah.
12: Are they going to enter the quadrangle? How are they going to decide?
14: I'm thinking it's going to be a pillow fight. Because, yeah, we don't want anyone to get hurt in the process.
12: Right. but I mean, so you're giving us a month. It'll be the end of August, August 31st, correct?
14: Yeah.
12: All right. And so that I think that gives a proper amount of time to... you know, to do the deal. Are there going to be any retrospectives of your deal? And I assume there has to be some sort of something.
14: I assume so. I mean, it's all kind of cloak and dagger, so I don't know. But I think they may do something on like my crazy hairstyles through the years.
11: Jim Gardner known about your plan for a while before this?
14: Jim Gardner gave me a call yesterday afternoon, actually. Yeah. So, and he was so sweet and told me, you know, how much he liked working with me and wished me luck on my announcement. And I told him he needs to come to the party. And so, yeah, it was really sweet. And actually yesterday I was getting my hair done because I wanted my hair to look good for the big announcement. And Dan Quayle walks into Nirvana Hair Salon. Yeah, so we kind of chatted. That was awesome.
11: How about Murph? Has he reached out at all?
14: Yeah, David Murphy reached out and said that he loves retirement, and Dave Roberts, we're still in touch. So yeah, I want everyone, like all the retirees, to come back to my going away party and have a kind of a reunion.
12: You could start like a YouTube channel, right? And make it like the real Housewives, but it could be, you know, the real news broadcasters of Philadelphia.
14: That would be perfect. Yeah. That would be perfect. All we get in big fights and stuff and throw the tables.
12: Right. But I mean, the collection of stories that you have, that all of you have.
14: Trust me, I could write a book. I could write a book. I don't think they want me to.
1: No.
12: Could that be something, though? Would you consider doing something like that? Or is that too self-aggrandizing?
14: I don't know. I don't know who would buy it, but yeah. I think... there could be a lawsuit from at least one person.
12: Oh, all right. Okay.
14: I don't know if I want to go down that road.
10: Uh-oh. Well, Cecily, I do want to thank you because you've just set a precedent for broadcasters and especially female broadcasters in the city and beyond. I mean, the innovation and technology that you've worked on over the years, the fashion changing over the years, you really have just, you know, set the bar high. And just wondering now if you're just going to sell all of your dresses and outfits that you have worn over the years.
14: You know, the funny thing is I've already been putting them on Poshmark. And give the money to, you know, a rescue. But, and there's one person who keeps buying bundles, which is wonderful. But I'm like, I still need a few more clothes.
10: I hope it's a young broadcaster somewhere getting her start.
14: Yeah, exactly. And that actually is a Facebook page that I belong to called Newscaster's Closet. And we put stuff on, you know, and you sell these, you know, $100, you know, $200 dresses for like $10. So, yeah, I'm going to be getting rid of all of it.
12: Well, you talk about your animal advocacy. And obviously, I don't know if you, my wife, Claire, and I, we are firmly entrenched in that world as well. So we're very familiar with what you do. Is somebody going to carry the torch after you there? I know you're going to do it in your own right, in your civilian mm-hmm. status. But who will be the likely inheritor of your goodwill towards animals at 6ABC?
14: Well, the Shelter Me segment, I'm told we will have rotating hosts for that. So Leanne is our producer, and she shoots all of it. She schedules it. She edits it, and she's great. So I feel like she's kind of the nerve center of Shelter Me. And
12: okay.
14: then we'll just have different people do it every week. And the zoo, I don't know what we're going to do with that because nobody else in the weather department really likes animals.
12: I mean,
14: Adam hates like reptiles. I actually think it would be great TV to send him there and just put a snake, you know, over his shoulders for every shot. But he may have a heart attack. So I'm not sure, but we will continue our partnership with the zoo.
11: You've been doing the zoo check-ins for a long time.
12: They're
11: so
12: great.
11: Do tell us about either being bitten, peed on, or pooped on. By any animal.
14: Oh my gosh.
11: Years.
14: So yeah, I've been doing it for about 25 years. So there's a clip, I'll have to find it. It was Fiona the bullfrog, an African bullfrog, which Rick Williams called a European bullfrog because this entire is like the size of a dinner plate. And apparently she was all bladder. And so I was holding her and I'm getting ready, but they were rolling on it back at the station. So I wasn't actually on the air, but the thing would keep peeing and I'm holding it and I'm trying not to laugh. And the producer is saying, stand by. Is she done? And I'm like, I don't think she's done. And it was so funny. And then the zookeeper came up with this tiny little bottle of Purell, which I thought was hilarious because I was this frog just peed all over me.
12: Oh my God.
14: And the only time I got pooped on actually was a couple weeks ago. I was at Lemur Island and it was a pigeon that flew over and pooped on me.
12: Not even an employee. Yeah,
11: come on.
14: It was not zoo staff, so which I thought was very ironic.
11: You know, what I just realized is you will now be able to actually enjoy Thanksgiving after
14: yes,
11: this is over.
14: Yes. So this is huge. So a lot of people have been asking me if I'm doing the Thanksgiving Day parade. And actually, when I was talking to John, our general manager, about leaving, he said, well, do you want to come back for the parade? And I was like, you know what? I don't think so, because my children have never had a Thanksgiving meal cooked by scratch. I've always have to, you know, I pick the stuff up from Whole Foods and stuff and reheat it, which is pretty good. But, and then my family has never spent the night before Thanksgiving in our home. We always go down to the hotel.
12: Yeah.
14: And so actually I thought it'd be the first Thanksgiving I'm sleeping in, but my daughter said, oh, there's a turkey trot going on. And so may have to do that, but I may not sleep in. But
12: you need to take one and just do a classic Norman Rockwell type, you know, family Thanksgiving. I mean, you've gone so long without it.
14: I'm collecting recipes and stuff and looking at my mom's old cookbook. So I'm going to be full on. And then both kids will be here and my daughter will be back from college. And so, yeah, it's going to be huge. I'm really excited.
12: It's very cool.
10: Cecily, you've been joining Preston and Steve on the air for decades. Do you have any highlights, any favorite memories that you share with these guys?
14: The time you guys almost lit me on fire.
12: Yeah, so. It's a classic story. Yeah. You just bought this very expensive thing. It was a camel hair jacket.
14: I just spent my whole salary on that coat. And then this little ember came flying out. And I saw it like land on my lapel. I was, are you kidding me? And then also, when you guys denied that my son at 6 weeks old could say hello.
1: Yeah. He couldn't.
14: He clearly could.
12: Jim had issues with that.
11: Yeah.
12: Let me see if I have
11: his
12: that.
11: Hello was, that's it. It was like, But listen, I'll share my favorite story regarding me and Cecily was I was invited to her New Year's Eve party. And I didn't see the part that said black tie optional on the invite. My wife and I strolled in as casual clothing. I was at a bar doing an appearance right before that.
12: Larry the Cable Guy shows up at her party.
11: Mm-hmm.
14: And you had jeans and a t-shirt.
11: Yep, and some 7-layer dip that my wife made in a disposable foil container.
12: Did you miss that it was like a formal or black tie?
11: Yeah, I did. I didn't see it on the and
14: I
11: and,
14: don't even think it said optional. I think it said black tie.
11: and also here's another little detail of that. I brought a bottle of Kettle One vodka, but I made a drink out of it before I took it there. So it wasn't even, it had been opened.
12: That's,
11: and we're standing out inside. It's cold outside. We're on the front stoop, and I'm looking through the window, and I'm like, Rochelle, everybody's wearing tuxedos and evening gowns.
1: I would have turned around and went home.
12: I would have left.
11: We had a little 2-3 minute debate on Cecily's stoop as what to do. We ended up going in. We ended up having a great time.
12: You should have said you were the help.
11: But we went straight to the basement.
12: Uh-huh.
11: Walk in. There's ice sculptures and it's catered. And we went straight to the basement. And oh man, there was one of your coworkers. And I've forgotten her name, Cecily. She was also with the weather.
14: What does she look like?
11: She had shorter hair, dark shorter hair.
14: Sally Ann Mosey.
11: She and her husband came down and played pool with us, and we had a great time.
12: There you go.
11: Down in the basement.
12: Did you guys finish off the dip and the vodka in the basement?
11: No, but when we got upstairs, all the dip was gone.
12: Hey, there you go.
14: I did.
11: It was a hit.
14: The dip was incredible.
11: Yeah.
12: I think I have the sound clip. Is this it?
11: That's it.
14: Oh, there we go.
11: That's Luke, right?
12: Yeah, supposedly saying hello. Yeah.
14: Brilliant.
11: That's him saying hi. Hello.
14: Totally say hello.
4: No, he's saying, hey, Jim Gardner, how are you? I can hear it.
12: Saying, hey, Daddy.
11: Oh, my God. How old is he now?
14: He's 20. Isn't that
12: Jesus.
14: Crazy? I know. My daughter's 18. It goes by fast.
11: Yeah, it does.
4: It's wild. Your kids and my kids are like same age. I was having this. So this has got to feel good, Cess. There were a lot of people having conversations about you yesterday. And I was having a conversation with you or with my wife about you. And our kids are, you know, Luke and my oldest are the same age. And then... and then my son and your daughter are basically the same mm-hmm. age. But and so...
12: So you sort of run parallel lives.
4: Run parallel lives.
14: You're thinking about it, huh?
4: Yeah, well, I was thinking about hooking my son up with your daughter, but she's out of his league.
12: I don't think he's an exceptional young man, but I'm sure Cecily has standards. So but that's... it's an awesome place. You know, I had a memory, Preston, going back with... They did like a 1-year anniversary of the show when we were first starting, and we had and Cecily, you came out to it. It was in a Maniunk. It was in a like a diner.
14: Oh, I remember that. Yeah,
12: and we were like, please don't do a 1-year anniversary. Please, it just seemed too premature.
11: That was at Iron Hill Brewery.
12: No. This was a diner in Maniunk.
11: Yeah, right next to the movie. It was the Maniunk diner.
12: Which no longer exists. Yeah.
11: 1 year.
12: 1 year. I'm like, no one cares. No one cares.
11: Wow.
12: Mm. But you came out. We appreciate that.
11: Yeah.
14: Well, you guys are great. I really like you. I love your show. I mean, I feel like we've been friends for so long.
11: Yeah.
14: So when Casey asked me about coming yesterday before I even announced, I was like, absolutely.
12: We appreciate it.
11: So you got a month or so ramping down at work. Is it just business as usual over the next 30 days or so?
14: Okay. Well, the funny thing is I'm not ramping down because Adam Joseph is taking as much vacation time as he can before I retire. So I'm doing like the most of the evening shows plus the 10 until I retire, because he knows once I retire, he gets no vacation time at all.
12: Adam does a great job. You guys have great chemistry together, but I have to ask, he gets his clothing is so tailored now. I wonder when he's going to make the leap and just have the stuff painted on him. Because his right, have you seen his clothing? Is I mean,
11: oh,
12: it's like top notch stuff,
11: tailored.
12: Yeah, just tailored to,
11: yep,
12: to
11: bespoke.
12: Yeah, so my guess is he does. I think he's the heir apparent.
11: I think he'll be the chief meteorologist.
14: I would guess so.
11: I mean,
14: and his clothes get tighter after that happens.
12: It's impossible.
11: Karen Rogers is one of my favorite people, and but you know,
12: she's wired for mornings now.
11: She does. She's mornings.
12: It's hard to break that. Yeah.
14: Yeah. I don't know if she would want to switch. Yeah. And then we have Brittany and Peyton, so I'm sure they'll be in the mix there somehow. And I'm told we will be hiring somebody else, probably, you know, new. It's probably sometime in November or something. So, I mean, we really do. We'll need somebody else, because otherwise, you know, one stomach virus would take out the weather completely.
12: No, it's true. We were talking earlier, and I brought it up, and I said, I always notice that as they say, the S has gotten real when you're standing there with that iPad. You know, that's what I know. And you were reporting on all the thunderstorms and the stuff going on and the potential tornadic activity. Okay, stuff's gotten real now because Cecily has the iPad.
11: Hey.
14: Well, you know, the funny thing is I actually wanted to announce on Tuesday, and then we decided to change to Thursday. And thank goodness, because with the storms, you know, I just kind of took over the broadcast. But I thought it'd be fun if at the very end, when the tornado warnings ended, I just kind of threw the iPad and said, I'm out of here.
12: Enough of this.
14: That would be a YouTube moment.
11: All right. Well, listen, we're really happy for you. Obviously, like
14: everyone else,
11: we're sad to see you. That you're going to be leaving the airways and we can't, you know, access you whenever we want to, unfortunately, but it is what it is. And you've had a tremendous career and you're a great person. And we value our relationship with you. So,
14: well, thank you so much. I love you guys.
11: Yeah, we love you too.
4: Yeah.
11: All right. Well, good luck to you, Cecily. I'm sure we'll probably talk to you again before you're done.
14: Yeah, we'll talk. Right. Yeah, I'm not leaving quite yet.
11: All right. Let's hear it for Cecily Tynan. Have a great weekend, Cecily.
4: I know.
11: Yeah. But it is. It's what she's doing. It's what she wants to do. What is this, Casey?
4: You know what? I was trying to find. I asked Ryan to see if he could find the action news theme in a minor chord, where it's a little bit slower.
11: Oh, a little more sad.
4: A little more sad. But he found an easy listening version.
11: Oh, really?
4: I'd like to hear it.
11: Okay. Wow. This is really old.
4: Yeah.
13: To do with your family.
11: Yeah, I've never heard this before.
4: Nah, me neither.
11: This sounds like late 70s, early 80s, something like that, Ryan.
15: Right. I don't know when it was created, but during COVID, they actually, Action News made this around then, I think. So that the publication came June 14th.
12: Really? Wow. The audio quality is horrendous.
15: Yeah, right. I don't know what they were doing, but yeah, that
12: maybe they had COVID.
11: The people who wrote it and performed the music had COVID.
12: Scrolled over the piano.
11: All right, well, let's take a break. We'll reset. We'll come back in a moment. Stay with us.
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11: Oh, yes. And it begins Tuesday morning. It's Preston and Steve Show. Good day, friend. Welcome to it. Let's get into weather things, because we got some stuff on the way today. Some severe storms are making their way through later on this afternoon, after lunchtime, 2 o'clock, somewhere around that, depending on where you are, going on into the evening. Could lead to some flash flooding, some thunder showers, all the stuff that comes along with that. So you have been warned. Today's high of about 75 degrees. Tomorrow, we're looking at partly cloudy skies, high of 81. And then Thursday, pretty much the same thing expected there, too. And we'll keep an eye on things sliding towards the weekend. Let's see how we're doing on the streets this morning. Look at traffic. Marissa, what do you have for us?
9: I have nothing to report on. All of the majors are looking great. All the overnight construction picked up, and we are moving along. 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And that's traffic on 93.3 WMMR.
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11: Today is Tuesday, July 28th. Good morning. Following several deadly boating incidents in Ocean County, officials are emphasizing the importance of navigation awareness, local knowledge, and attentiveness on the water. The latest crash occurred just before 11 p.m. on Saturday in Barnegat Bay, where New Jersey State Police said that one man was killed and three others were injured when a boat struck a channel marker in Toms River. Officials said the boat collided with the channel marker anchored in the bay. The marker, a steel pole fixed into the bedrock, sustained visible damage in the crash, including a mangled ladder. The Ocean County Sheriff's Department said the channel marker is equipped with a flashing red light that is operational at night. Officials said the light was functioning over the weekend. The collision marked the second fatal boating accident in approximately a week in Ocean County. On July 19th, two children ages 9 and 7 were killed when the boat that they were riding in with their grandparents struck a channel marker in the bay off of Berkeley Township, according to police. Boating safety experts say familiarity with local waterways is critical before heading out on the water. Awareness, speed, and weather or water conditions all play a role in boating safety, particularly after dark. Both fatal crashes occurred at night, and the New Jersey State Police said the incidents remain under investigation. A Montgomery County daycare is under investigation after a child was found wandering outside the facility alone last week.
12: Oh, boy.
11: The Pennsylvania Department of Human Services confirmed on Monday that is investigating the kinder care in East Norton Township after an incident on Friday, July 24th. Kinder care corporate spokesperson said that a child was able to leave the center unattended late Friday. Kinder care said that keeping children safe is the top priority and that it is taking the incident seriously as it works with state officials to review what happened. East Norton Township police were seen in the daycare Monday afternoon. According to a public records search, the facility has a 4-star rating and has not had any previous reported incidents like this. KinderCare said that it is using the incident as an opportunity to retrain all staff on safety and security.
12: I don't know the protocols, but I always assume that they would allow some time for the kids to go outside and have a smoke.
4: Sure.
12: Yeah, usually. Does that make sense?
11: Smoke break. It's part of the program.
4: I think, at any point, the cops could have been called on my parents for any one of their children's getting out. And
12: there's
4: a story. It's a famous story in our house, but my older brother was just out roaming the neighborhood, probably like somewhere between 2 and 3 years old. My mom gets a call from a neighbor because they couldn't get near him because the dog was with him and wouldn't let anybody near him. So my dog was protecting him the whole time.
12: Yeah,
4: it was pretty wild.
11: Finally, a lobby ceiling collapsed at Ocean Casino Resort in Atlantic City, New Jersey, during firefighters' efforts to put out an early morning fire. According to the Atlantic City Fire Department, on Monday, July 27th, around 5:30 a.m., crews were called to the Ocean Casino Resort after receiving reports about a fire. When crews arrived, they found a fire in the resort's linen capture room. Officials said the fire produced heavy smoke and burning debris. Firefighters then began suppression operations and successfully contained and extinguished the fire. During those efforts, a significant water release caused heavy water flow throughout a portion of the property. Officials said the water intrusion caused a large ceiling collapse in the lobby and affected elevator shafts and back-of-house hallways.
12: If I was on the casino floor at that time, I would have thought I won some sort of prize.
11: Yeah, it's a jackpot.
12: Yeah, it's a jackpot.
11: Ding, ding, ding, ding, ding, ding, ding. After completing water control operations, officials said that firefighters turned the scene over to Ocean Casino Resort facility staff. No injuries have been reported at this time, according to officials. The cause of fire remains under investigation. Ocean Casino Resort closed its gambling operations on Monday due to the collapse, but the restaurants, pools, and other operations remained open. Late Monday, a rep for the resort said that they expected gambling operations to resume today. In sports this morning. All right, Case, what's going on this morning?
4: Well, the Sixers formally welcomed their new number 23 on Monday morning. The team announced the signing of LeBron James, who inked a two-year, $8 million deal. There's no doubt LeBron is one of the greatest players to ever play the game of basketball, and there are no words to measure the impact he'll have on this organization. That's what Sixers president of basketball operation Mike Gansey said in the team's press release. James' near-infinite list of accomplishments include four NBA championships, the last of which came on the 2020 Lakers. He's aiming for a fifth in Philadelphia and the Sixers' first since the 1982-83 season. The Phillies lost 8-7 to the Miami Marlins after Zach Wheeler exited early and Johan Duran blew a late lead. The Phillies will remain in Miami to face the Marlins tonight at 6:40. Aaron Nola will get the start for the Phillies. And Eagles training camp starts this week. Veterans and rookies report today at the team's Jefferson Health Training Complex in South Philadelphia. The only session the team has open to the public this summer is on Tuesday, August 25th at Lincoln Financial Field. Tickets are on sale now for that at $15.40, including fees. And that is your sports on MMR.
11: Alrighty then. Thank you, Casey. And we're back from a long weekend and ready to spend some time with your friend. We've got a new Word of the Week prize all teed up and ready to go. We have Universal Pictures. It's called One Night Only Prize Pack. It's the ultimate one night only prize, including $300 to the Rittenhouse Hotel, $250 to Star Restaurants, along with 10 tickets to see an advanced screening of One Night Only at the Film Society East on Tuesday, August 4th.
12: Wow.
11: And you can celebrate that special evening. So we will give that away on Friday, but you'll need the letter each day this week.
12: Pretty friggin' good.
11: Yeah,
12: man.
11: We get some good prizes.
12: Yeah.
11: Today. I love that. We do have some guests joining us. In fact, about an hour from now, our good friend Mark Summers is going to be checking in with us today. Is he joining us via Zoom or is he going
4: to
11: be
4: No,
11: here?
4: He's in studio. And I forgot to add that Harvey's going to be with him, right?
10: Yeah.
11: From Double Dare, because they have their 40-year Double Dare reunion is coming up not until October 4th at City Winery, but it like sold out in minutes.
12: Immediately. Mm-hmm.
11: So there's an announcement they're going to make this morning on how maybe you can access that. So we'll talk to those guys later on, not too far from now, in about an hour. We also have, let me see here, concerning... LeBron.
12: Yeah.
11: Basketball Jesus.
12: So you're wearing your jersey today.
11: Bill Colarulo will be joining us. You know him from Unfiltered with Bill Colarulo and Ricky Vitalico. So he's going to stop in this morning. We need to get, you know, and if someone who can speak with authority.
12: Absolutely.
11: About what's going on in the world of sports.
12: Yeah, it's huge.
11: So he'll be popping in the 9 o'clock hour today. We have our friends from Nifty 50s that is going to be swinging by. So we have some giveaways in conjunction with that. We also have some announcements to pass along to this morning as well. So we got a lot to get to,
12: yes,
11: which is always a good problem to have. So let's take a quick break, come back, and we'll dive into that entertainment report with the stupid question. And I got some prizes in conjunction with that, too. So we'll be back in a sec. Stay there.
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0: hated that. 6:33 in the morning. GNR with Preston and Steve show on MMR. Good morning, friend. Happy to have you here, as always. We got a lot of stuff taking place today. Some guests, friends coming by, some information passed along, and things to give away, and food to eat, and all that. In due time, my friend, in due time. Right now, we have look at traffic. It was looking pretty good just a little while ago, but things can change quickly. Marissa, what's going on this morning?
1: We do have a disabled vehicle. It's on the left lane on 76 eastbound, right after University Avenue. We're jammed starting at Girard, then some light traffic on the Vine, and on 95 southbound, right around Cottman. 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And that's your traffic on 93.3 WMMR.
0: Thank you, Marissa. So for stupid question giveaway, we have a 4-bag of tickets. It's MMR Rocks, the Rank 45 Extreme Bulls Tour. It's a rodeo, baby. August 10th at Cowtown Rodeo in Piles Grove, New Jersey. So these are the best bull riders taking on some of the toughest

0: bulls in the business. If you answer this question correctly, you will get tickets to it. And our friend Craig Lagans from the Comic Book Gurus podcast had sent this question to me, and it's about our newest 76er, LeBron James, the all-time leading scorer in NBA history. How many times did he lead the NBA in scoring? We'll see if you know the answer to that. 610-660-9333. For a season, how many times did he lead the NBA in scoring? All right, if you know that answer, call right now, and we'll get to the prize. All right, we're going to go through some birthdays while we're waiting for your call today, the 28th day of July. And I think we're gonna call him an honorary Philadelphian, especially in Delaware County. Tom Pelfrey's birthday.
1: Of course, yes.
0: He was amazing in Task. We had a chance to talk to him at length, and he was a super nice guy. What a great actor.
1: And the character Brad Inglesby wrote was so multi-layered, and your heart broke for him, and you realized he was doing wrong, but you were on his side.
0: Yep. He was also in Ozark. He was on Iron Fist.
1: And he was great.
0: Yeah, so he turns 44 years old today. Tom Pelfrey.
2: And married to Kaley Cuoco.
1: Yeah, kids ago.
2: That surprised me when I saw his post.
0: It's also Sally Struthers' birthday today. All in the Family, obviously.
3: Songs that made the hit.
0: Where she started, and we mainly know her from that, and the DeVry TV commercials she used
1: right,
0: to do.
1: DeVry TV commercials. She pops up in, I think she's in Five Easy Pieces and like early like Nicholson films and stuff like that when she was cutting her teeth.
4: Hey, Preston, wasn't she in the Ted Danson?
0: Oh my God, yeah, Man on the Inside.
4: Man on the Inside.
1: She's in that as well.
0: Forgot about that.
1: Great in that.
0: What does she play? She's one of the residents at retirement home. Yeah,
1: time is advanced.
0: All right, this is really dumb. It's not going to mean anything to you, but me and my friends drunkenly used to say this. There was a place we used to go to get. I told you about this dish called the Slinger.
1: Yes.
0: It's at O.T. Hodges Chili Parlor, and we used to say it like this. Let's meet up with Sally Struthers and get a slinger at the O.T. Hodges Chili Parlor. That's for my friends.
1: Oh, I love
0: it. Who don't listen to the show, but anyhow,
1: it throws out you.
0: Listen, you got to get it out. Sally Struthers is 79. Lori Loughlin has her birthday today. She turns 62 years old.
1: The object of John Stamos's eternal desire.
0: And she was the one caught up in the...
1: Yes, varsity...
0: The rowing scandal thing.
1: Yeah.
0: But she's...
1: Unlike, though, Felicity Huffman, I don't think she served any time for that, right?
0: I don't remember.
1: I think they bargained her out of it.
0: I think you might be right.
4: Wait, didn't Massimo go to jail?
2: Maybe.
4: Did Massimo do...
1: Okay. I don't think so. I think the guy who provided the evidence on them, the guy who was orchestrating the whole thing,
4: right.
1: I think he might have gotten off with a little bit of time. But Felicity Huffman was the one who did like a week.
5: Yeah.
1: Hard.
2: Well, she was sentenced to 2 months, Lori.
1: Did she do 2 months?
2: Okay. And her daughter didn't even go to college. Her daughter dropped out after all of
1: Olivia Jade.
0: Ungrateful little wench.
1: Yeah.
0: Lori Loughlin is 62 today. It's Elizabeth Berkley's birthday today. Saved by the Bell, of course. And she's so excited that it's her birthday today, you know. And she's also a little scared, too.
1: Come on.
0: I'm
2: so excited. I'm so excited. Yeah. I'm so
0: Showgirls was kind of a sort of a bomb for her, I guess.
1: I love it.
0: Yeah.
1: It's a piece of crap that I love.
0: Yeah.
1: It's completely absurd.
0: She turns 54 years old.
1: Was she free racing like Excedrin
4: like
1: in that episode?
4: Caffeine pills,
1: caffeine
4: essentially.
1: Pills. Yeah.
0: Oh,
1: yeah.
0: And I'm so excited.
1: Yeah.
0: Yes.
2: Yep. Big time for no dose.
3: I'm so excited.
0: All right. It's Hannah Waddingham's birthday today. From Ted Lasso.
1: Love her.
0: She's phenomenal on that show.
1: Has her action adventure series started up?
0: Oh, I don't know.
1: She's like, her friend doesn't realize she's a top-level spy.
0: Somebody had texted me about it and said, yes, it's good, and it's not really a comedy. I guess there's comedic elements to it, but it's a little more straight ahead. I don't know.
1: I can buy that because she's like 6 feet tall.
0: Yeah.
1: She is. She's a big woman.
0: She is an imposing-looking, she can be, person. She's also gorgeous, too, and great singer. Shame.
2: Shame.
0: Yes, she was in
3: so
0: Game of Thrones. Hannah Waddingham turns 52 years old today. Singer Jonathan Edwards has his birthday today. Oh, this is such a great song.
1: It is.

0: as well as a song called The Shanty, which is a regular in my house.
1: We have that.
0: 80 years old. Do you have it?
1: Yeah.
0: We're going to lay around the shanty mama and put a good buzz on. It's about smoking weed.
1: I don't know if I've heard this.

0: Such a great song. So happy birthday, Jonathan Edwards. He is 80 years old today. And since we're smoking weed, it's Afro Man's birthday today. And he turns 52 because I got high.
1: I love that footage of him on stage. I guess he like he almost throttles someone.
0: No, he full on does throttle someone. There, he's on stage. He's playing a guitar solo. And a woman comes up on stage. She's drunk. And she starts dancing next to him. He just turns around. And I mean, full on knocks her out. I mean, just boom. And then he goes right back to playing his guitar.
1: He wasn't high enough.
0: I guess not. So Afro Man, happy birthday to you. Just don't get on stage with him while he's on stage. Jacoby Shaddix has his birthday.
2: In two pieces. This is my last resort.
0: It's a biggie for him.
1: That would work.
0: It would. Jacoby is 50 years old today. Big 5-0.
1: I thought there was a time when he might be heading towards checking out. Pulled it all back and is now a big advocate for mental health. Good on him.
0: We've had a chance to talk to him about that. Nice guy. So happy 50th to him. Last birthday is the Garfield cartoonist creator Jim Davis.
3: He's a cat.
0: Jim Davis turns 81.
1: 81.
0: Today.
1: I remember that Garfield was all the friggin' rage.
0: It was huge.
1: Yeah.
0: Very, very successful strip. All right, let's see if you know the answer to the super question this morning. LeBron James, all-time leading scorer in NBA history. How many times did he lead the NBA in scoring? And we are going to go to Morgan, first caller in. Hey, Morgan, good morning.
4: Hi, good morning.
0: Good morning to see you, Morgan. All right, do you know how many times he led the NBA in scoring?
4: One time.
0: Wow. That's right. Hang on.
1: That's how legends are made.
0: That was for the 2007-2008 season. That was it. All right. Since you got that right, we're going to give you a four-pack of tickets. MMR Rocks Rank 45 Extreme Bulls Tour August 10th at Coat Cowtown Rodeo in Piles Grove, New Jersey. 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You can get your tickets for both dates August 10th and 11th at CowtownRodeo.com. All right, we'll start with Justin Baldoni. Judge has just ordered his...
5: He doesn't stand for baloney.
0: Wayfarer Studios to pay the New York Times roughly $171,000 in legal fees after dismissing the company's defamation lawsuit against the newspaper. Baldoni and Wayfarer had originally sought $250 million from the paper and $400 million from Blake Lively and Ryan Reynolds over the reporting that was tied to It Ends With Us.
1: So I'm not an accountant, but that seems like a reduction.
0: Yeah, the New York Times... Well, yeah, he's actually... He's paying. He's not receiving. So, the New York Times successfully pursued legal fees under New York's anti-slap law, arguing the lawsuit was meritless. Slap is spelled S-L-A-P-P. A source close to Wayfarer claimed to TMZ the case was lost on journalistic privilege, not on the facts.
1: What a morass of legal crap.
0: And said making evidence public was a significant victory in itself. Meanwhile, Baldoni and Wayfarer have also been ordered to cover Lively's legal fees, with the total amount still being decided after she requested more than $8 million.
1: So I'm not a lawyer, but could you get traction with just saying, I don't want
0: to? Maybe. We would like to enter a writ of I don't want to.
1: I just don't want to.
0: Try it.
1: Yeah.
0: All right. Actor Alan Ritchson is speaking publicly for the first time about his March altercation with his Tennessee neighbor, Ronnie Taylor, calling it the scariest thing I've ever been through. He claimed that the confrontation began when the man all of a sudden stepped in front of him and his children and said that's when it got weird. And allegedly, he was later two-hand shoved off the bike. We have a clip of this.
6: He shoves me, two-handed shoves me off the bike.
1: He throws me off the bike, motorcycle.
6: Go to the ground. And I'm like, no, that's the second time I tried to leave the neighborhood. And so there was no, at that point, there's no more conversation.
7: Yeah.
6: I've got to protect me and I've got to protect my kids and I've got to get us off the street safely.
1: Yeah.
6: And that means getting him out of the picture.
1: What kind of neurons aren't firing at a guy who takes on basically a human Kodiak bear on a motorcycle?
0: He said that he had feared afterwards that his entire career had tanked while reassuring his children, I'm not going to get arrested, I don't think, as police responded to the scene. And he credited a body camera that he happened to be wearing that day with protecting him. He said, if I hadn't had that, I'd probably still be in jail. He disputed his neighbor's version of the event, stating, I've never met that guy before in my life. And insisting he lied to TMZ about telling them the day before, hey, buddy, slow down. He said none of that was true. I believe him.
1: Yeah.
0: You know, this guy just came out of nowhere. So neither Richin or his neighbor faced any criminal charges over that. I think the guy pushed him. He should have something.
1: To be honest, I don't know why you, like, if you're good doing any kind of, I'm thinking about getting a dash cam. Just to have it, because I've seen more and more often how they come in very handy for certain things, car accident, nick here and there. I think it makes sense, and especially if you're on a motorcycle or something like that. As he said, this is what saved him from going to jail.
3: Yeah, I got a dash cam for my wife years ago, and I never put it in, but she was working in North Philly for a number of years at Temple, and she's like, I need one because sometimes people would like throw themselves in front of her car and, you know,
1: Well, you see the scams that they do where they'll stop on the road and back up into you. You've seen that footage.
0: I have, you know what? It's something I've thought about but never really taken that next step to go looking to actually getting it.
1: I think we should all wear body cams.
0: I think
1: just
0: so.
1: Just for the hell of it.
3: Yeah. Well, actually, dash cam.
1: We don't know what Mark Summers is going to do.
3: A dash cam came in handy with Chuck's son. This guy basically ran a stop sign. This is down the shore. Ran a stop sign and crashed into them. Then he comes out of the car and he's yelling. And so he's an older dude and he's yelling at his kids, right?
1: You whippersnapper.
3: 18-year-old kid saying, you did this, you did that. And then this guy comes out of the pizza shop. He goes, I caught everything on the on my dash cam.
1: There you go.
3: And the dude had, you know, no case whatsoever.
1: That's it.
3: Yep.
0: Tune has changed at that point. All right. Surrey Cruz has legally changed her last name to Surrey Noel, according to voter registration records obtained by Page Six, marking another step away from her estranged father, Tom Cruz.
1: Preston, it's actually Surrey Noel Pitt.
0: Oh, no way.
1: She would be the first. Brad Pitt's last name.
0: She reportedly adopted her mother, Katie Holmes' middle name, with a source previously telling the publication it was a way of showing praise for her mother establishing her own identity and starting fresh at college.
1: Listen, I think Tom Cruise has really single-handedly done a lot to keep the movie industry alive, and I love his films. This is one thing I've never been able to wrap my mind around, that this total disconnect from his daughter, you know?
0: Dude, he's Scientologist.
1: Yeah.
0: I mean,
1: she's a suppressive person.
0: You never know. They may be telling him he needs to stay away from that whole part of his life. Surrey has publicly used the name in the past. While it's not clear exactly when she made the name change official, it is thought that Surrey may have done so before she headed off to college. She's studying musical theater at Carnegie Mellon University and now has already appeared in productions including Cosmic Microwave Background, and is also set to star in Midsummer, which will head to the Edinburgh Festival Fringe next month.
1: Wow. Okay, so let me ask you. You talked about not liking your name initially years ago. Mm-hmm. And you see all these people now that are legally just changing their names. Mm-hmm. Would you ever have considered that years ago?
0: When I was a kid, probably. But I mean, I started to appreciate my name when I became a teenager.
1: All right.
0: So I don't think I would have, you know, as a kid gone, I changed my name. So.
1: So there's no chance you would have been Surrey Elliott.
0: I haven't really thrown those together. Let me live with
1: roll
0: that for
1: it around.
0: A minute. Yeah. All right. Kiki Palmer is addressing the fascination with her chemistry with Hot Ones host Sean Evans, insisting during an appearance on the Today with Jenna and Chanel show that our chemistry is genuine, and said, I couldn't force that if I tried. While fans quickly began speculating about a romance after Evans admitted having a crush on Palmer, the pair kissed on Hot Ones and later reunited with her, and admitted that she was surprised by the intense reaction. She said, I was gagged that everybody was ready to marry me off, she said. I was like, guys, let it cook. They married your girl off in 2 seconds. She explained their connection grew naturally after meeting through work, saying, that was crazy. And essentially, we met at work and we had chem. And it's like work husband, work wife, and you just have that chemistry with people. Then we hang out, and for people to then write the story before you can live it. She also laughed about strangers regularly asking her about the relationship. She said, I'm going through TSA, and they're like, so, girl, what's going on with you?
1: I think it's possible to have chemistry with someone that you know you would not be good in a relationship with.
0: Yeah.
1: Like, you can fire on a whole bunch of things, but you just know it's not right, you know?
0: Are you saying maybe just you can be friends and be that way?
1: And, like, really deep friends and good friends, but you just know it's probably not going to work out if you get involved.
0: It's possible. We'll see if these two, take a shot at it or not. All right, just a week after Olivia Rodrigo sparked romance rumors with private equity associate Julian Cronenberg's During several outings, she appeared to confirm their relationship, a little PDA-filled date at a park in Brooklyn on Sunday.
1: Mrs. Cronenberg.
0: While no one is commenting on the budding relationship.
1: I bet she's writing it all over her notebook.
0: The couple has been spotted several times in the last month on dates in New York City.
1: Oh, my God.
0: What? Oh, my God.
1: She is into it. She digging the Cronenberg.
3: That's right.
1: It needs me some Cronenberg. I didn't think she would do stuff like that, but...
0: So, besides going on several dates last month, they were at the Iceland airport in a social media photo shared by a fan last week. I know.
1: Her and Cronenberg and Iceland.
2: Finger banging.
3: Wow.
1: Which is the national, well, not the national, but well, often done in Iceland.
0: It's well received in Iceland, yes. All right, Savannah Guthrie has posted a new video pleading with her mother's kidnappers for information. We have a clip of this to play. Here we go.
5: The world can be a cruel and unforgiving place, and I know that you have tried to do things the right way. So I'm asking you, begging you, to do the right thing now. Make the right choice. Help us find her.
1: Imagine that you have to finesse these scumbags or scumbag, because that's what she's having to do to be, I know you want to do the right thing. These horrible people that did what they did, but they want to find the mother.
3: I don't understand why they wouldn't.
0: Well, and she's also reaching out to anybody who might have information because she says, make the right choice, help us find her, tell us where to look for her. I truly believe it's never too late to do the right thing. Yeah,
1: what a piece of hell.
0: Yeah. But she said that for all of us, no matter where we've been and what we've done, I believe there's always a way home. Please make the right choice. So, yeah, we will. I don't know. It's just every now and then some of these cases just turn into they never figure it out or it's decades later.
1: Absolutely.
0: But hopefully they get some kind of closure sometime.
1: Take a bet right now. You think we're ever going to find?
0: I have no idea.
1: Yeah.
0: No idea.
1: Yeah.
0: I mean, they could have taken her and, you know, off into the desert somewhere and just buried her in some random spot and gone for good.
1: Agreed.
0: It's happened, so I don't know. All right, there seems to have been some thawing in the royal relationships. It's been reported that when Prince Harry returned to the UK in September, he's been invited to stay at the Royal Hacienda. Some reports that King Charles will offer Harry a room at Buckingham Palace in London for his stay. And the reported offer comes on the heels of Harry and Meghan Markle's visiting Harry's home country earlier this month, bringing along the king's grandchildren, Prince Archie and Prince Lilibet, for the first family reunion in 4 years. So it looks like they are going to probably.
1: You have to. I mean, what's his status with his cancer? Is it in remission? Is he?
0: I don't know. I haven't heard much lately about that.
1: Yeah, but I mean, you know, if anything's spelling out the fact that it's, you know, this isn't eternal here. If you want to make peace, do it now.
0: Yep. All right, 5 months after Jersey Shore star Snooki, Nicole Polizzi, revealed that she had been diagnosed with stage 1 cervical cancer, the reality star is offering some updates, admitting that she hasn't been updating her fans. She said on TikTok, I've been so busy traveling and doing all the things, but now it's game time. It's happening soon. It is a hysterectomy.
1: Yeah, yeah.
0: Her recent PET scan showed the cancer hadn't spread any further.
1: Has the royal family reached out to her?
0: No, not yet, but they're thawing
7: I'm
0: as well.
7: I'm very concerned about Snooki.
0: But now comes the big day. She said, my surgery is very soon. I'm trying not to think about it or freak out, but like I'm losing an organ, right? It's an organ? Your uterus, cervix thing? She said, I love you, and the next update video will be my hysterectomy.
1: As I said before, I do like her. Yeah. I think she's being kind of fun and courageous with this stuff, so, you know.
0: I came around on her.
1: Yeah, absolutely.
0: Yeah, I couldn't stand her while the show was going on. I didn't like any of them while the show was going on. But, she's aged and
1: they found something. They milked it. They created a career. They're raising families.
3: You know, Press.
0: Can't blame them.
3: You guys have something in common. You both love pickles.
0: That's true.
3: You know, so maybe you can send her a pickle basket.
0: That's a good idea. All right, Jon Stewart and Pete Davidson are teaming up with Live Nation to host NYC Still Rising after 25 years, a 9/11 comedy benefit, a one-night event at Madison Square Garden September 10th that will raise money for multiple 9/11 charities. The benefit will feature performances from comedians including Aziz Ansari, Bill Burr, Dave Chappelle, Ronnie Chang, Nikki Glaser, Josh Johnson, Stewart and Davidson, and additional guests. With a pair saying in a statement, we look forward to once again celebrating this great city's tenacity, resilience, and championship heart. We don't only mean our New York Knicks. The fifth annual show continues a tradition that Stewart, a staunch advocate for veterans, first responders, and Davidson, who lost his firefighter father in the tragedy, created to honor the city while supporting those affected by the September 11th attacks. Tickets for pre-sales will start tomorrow at 10 a.m. Eastern. That'd be a good one, man.
1: Yeah, absolutely. Bill Burr played his stepfather in that King of Staten Island movie. Yeah, he played a firefighter. Yeah, so he's going to be on this show as well.
0: That's fitting.
1: Yeah.
0: Eva Mendez is celebrating Ryan Gosling's newly announced role as Marvel's Ghost Rider with a cheeky new post. She shared a fan-made video on Instagram featuring her partner's memorable shirtless introduction in The Place Beyond the Pines, which is where the couple first met. The fan edit praised Gosling's superhero potential with a message saying, from this intro only, I thought Ryan Gosling could be a perfect casting for Ghost Rider. While Mendez playfully captioned the post, Love, Roxy, which is a nod to her character from the 2007 Ghost Rider film opposite Nicolas Cage. Marvel revealed Gosling's casting during San Diego Comic-Con with the actor set to take on the anti-hero. The casting marks Gosling's first superhero role and brings him into the Marvel Cinematic Universe.
1: By the way, I enjoyed those Nick Cage Ghost Rider movies. Okay. But I think the best depiction so far, I've said it before, is the Agents of S.H.I.E.L.D. version of Ghost Rider, which was phenomenal.
0: By the way, did you see Ryan Reynolds over the weekend?
1: He was at
0: I don't know if it was Comic-Con. He was dressed as Deadpool, but a denim Deadpool outfit, and he was walking around for a long time interacting with the fans.
3: Right, I had no idea. I love that.
0: That it was him, and never revealed it either.
3: No.
0: They did a panel. He did speak, and it was clear that it was his voice, but he never really took the mask off.
1: On that note, did you see the reaction that Rick Moranis got for the Spaceballs 2 panel?
3: No.
1: So they're in the audience, and there's a kid wearing a dark helmet thing, and he lifts it up, and what about this guy out there? And he lifts it up, and it's Rick Moranis.
0: Oh, yes.
1: So he goes, I mean, he left the business for a while to take care of his family after his wife passed. He goes up on stage. There's a wave of applause. You can see he's deeply moved by it. It was so wonderful.
0: Oh, that's excellent.
1: Yeah, I'm
0: really happy to hear that. All right, so listen to this. A major data leak involving the Tribeca Festival reportedly exposed hundreds of thousands of records, including contact details connected to high-profile figures such as Jennifer Lawrence, Morgan Freeman, Steven Spielberg, Angelina Jolie, and more.
1: We should access this case for guests.
3: Yeah, right. Yeah.
0: After cybersecurity researcher Jeremiah Fowler disclosed the findings, the festival responded with a statement saying, none of the talent referenced in the recent reporting had personal contact information disclosed, and that the vast majority of the information consisted of public-facing business contact information, and that all information was removed promptly upon discovery. Fowler noted the festival responded very fast and professionally. Once made aware of the vulnerability, the Tribeca Film Festival was, once he was made aware of that vulnerability, they said they responded professionally. The Tribeca Film Festival was co-founded by Robert De Niro, Jane Rosenthal, and Craig Hatkoff in 2022. Soccer superstar Cristiano Ronaldo is expected expanding into television
1: with
0: a new series called Day Ones. The series follows the fictional story of a UK soccer agent. The show is being developed with director Matthew Vaughn and Damian Lewis leading the cast, alongside appearances from stars like Thierry Henry and rapper Dave.
1: Is this kind of on the Ted Lasso vein?
0: I don't know.
1: Is it a comedy or a...
0: Ronaldo will both be executive producing and appearing in the series, marking the first TV project from his UR Marv Studios partnership with Vaughn. Yeah, Steve, I didn't see anything about subject matter and whether it's going to be serious or fun or who knows what. So we'll wait and see. All right, two more quick stories. Netflix has announced a new comedy called Women Like Us, starring Whoopi Goldberg, Jennifer Lewis, Vanessa Williams, and Vivica A. Fox. The film follows a recently widowed woman who joins her best friends and sister for what was meant to be her 30th anniversary getaway in the Hamptons. Over the weekend, the group confronts grief, relationship, and the enduring strength of their friendship.
1: So it's basically The Nanny.
0: Maybe
1: with a couple of changes.
0: Tasha Smith will direct. The project is the first collaboration between Marco Film Studios and the Obamas' Higher Ground for Netflix. And then the last bit of information. The biggest biopic ever made is coming to a big screen and a sofa near you. Michael, fresh off a billion-dollar global run, has its premiere streaming date set. The telling of the early and middle years of the life of Michael Jackson.
8: You can love it.
0: Is going to be streaming on Stars on August 10th.
8: Michael.
0: And of course, Michael. Oh my God.
9: Michael.
10: Michael.
11: Michael.
12: Michael.
11: Michael.
12: Mike.
1: I enjoyed it. I saw it. I think it's solid.
3: Yeah.
1: You know.
3: All right.
0: His nephew, Jafar Jackson, stars as him in the role, along
1: with... does a great job.
0: Coleman Domingo, Miles Teller, Nia Long, Lorenz Tate, and more. All right, we got clips to play for you. Restaurants on the brink of failure have their establishments secretly investigated in kitchen undercover. And here, Chef Antonio LaFaso explains why she wanted to help restaurants with this particular project.
13: This is a human experience, right? Like, this is very real. These owners have asked for help. You know, the margins in restaurants are so low. So the smallest little things matter.
14: Oh, shut up, woman. Well,
0: season premiere of Kitchen Undercover airs tonight, 9 p.m. That's on Food Network. Here's the next clip. The Summer House spinoff in the city.
1: Yeah.
0: Follows cast members return from the Hamptons to real life, quote, it's in quotes, real life in New York City. Here, Lindsay Hubbard talks about her personal life after the show.
15: I'm not in a place right now where I'm looking for a serious relationship. Dating, like, has to be fun for me, and I just am not, like, ready to settle down. I really am taking my time when it comes to that big decision.
16: Shut the f*** up!
0: He's sitting in the Acme Lounge right now.
1: I did it for him.
0: Hit it one more time if you would, please, so.
16: Shut the f*** up!
1: One of our favorites.
3: So good.
0: One of the best moments ever. All right, In the City Reunion Part 2 airs tonight. That's at 8 p.m. on Bravo. So there
1: for real life, by the way. And she seems like a really sincere, deep person.
0: Real life.
1: Yeah.
0: All right, and that is what I have in our entertainment report to get started this morning. We got a lot of stuff taking place today. Our friends from Nifty 50s are stopping by. They're going to come packed with $50 gift cards, and they're bringing us all kinds of, you know, breakfast food, milkshakes, and burgers, and all kinds of good things. No, they have some breakfast sandwiches, too, and some waffles and chicken nuggets as well. So we will we'll make sure that we share the love with you, my friend. Our buddy Mark Summers is going to be here in just a moment. Harvey is coming along with him, too,
1: yeah.
0: Because the big 40-year Double Dare reunion is happening not till October. Tickets sold out immediately, but there's a way you'll be able to check it out, and they're going to share the information with us in just a little while. We have a couple of announcements to make. We're going to talk LeBron later on. Bill Colarillo from our sister station, The Fanatic, is going to be stopping. We got a lot.
1: That's too much.
0: We got a lot to get to. All right. Oh, and a very special announcement concerning the Bizarre File today, which you'll want to join us for that, specifically the one that we do around 7:45-ish. So just heads up on that. We're going to take a quick break. We'll come back in a moment and get into all of it. So stay with us, friend.
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0: every day on 93.3 WMMR. 13 minutes after 7 with Preston and Steve Show. It is Tuesday morning, and there is some nasty weather that's on the way today. Later on this afternoon, after like 2 o'clock or so, we got some severe thunderstorms that are going to make their way through. Maybe some flash flooding. That's the big potential danger. And also winds. They say, you know, tornadic activity may be possible, but might be unlikely. But just a heads up that we do have that leading into the evening. We're going to take a look at traffic, then we're going to welcome some guests. Marissa, what's going on this morning?
1: We have a closure on 130. It's in both directions between Market Street, the Market Street area in Camden. We also have 295 southbound construction work at Center Square. It's jammed starting at exit 11. We're jammed up on the Vine westbound from 8th Street out to the Schuylkill. Schuylkill eastbound Montgomery out to Vine. And then on the westbound side from University out to South Street and City Avenue to Gladwin. This traffic report is brought to you by New Jersey Department of Health. 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
0: All right, thank you very much, Marissa. So a little while back, we made a mention that there was a really cool event that was coming up. It was celebrating the 40th year of Double Dare.
2: Amazing.
0: And a reunion taking place in October 4th at City Winery. And the ticket sold out in record time.
2: I mean, faster than it. Listen, we knew it was going to be popular. Didn't know it was going to be that popular.
0: Yeah, but it's...
3: It cost me a fortune to buy every damn ticket. A fortune, I'm
0: telling
3: you.
0: But listen, there's a way that you can experience this, even though the tickets are sold out and you heard some voices in the background. Please welcome to our studio this morning two of the members of the Double Dare family, Mark Summers and Harvey.
4: Hello there.
0: Fellas.
5: Who would have thought that people would actually want to come to this thing? You know, it's insane to me.
1: I did.
5: You did, huh? You just never know. And you guys made that announcement, and in 20 minutes, half the house was gone, okay?
2: I think this is transcended, because we knew that it had started a while ago, maybe 10, 15 years ago. It had started the
5: nostalgia.
2: General nostalgia craze. Yeah. Now it's become... Okay, this is iconic. I've got to see the Stones now. You never know. You never know.
5: Mix 83.
2: I've got to see these guys. And how miraculous that the Troika is all together for this.
5: I know. Robin will be there. Harvey, obviously, is going to be there. We've got some video that most folks, I don't think, have ever seen. It's going to be a fun extravaganza. It's going to run probably 90 minutes, I would imagine.
0: What's the format going to be? What are you guys going to be doing?
5: Starting off by picking people out of the audience and doing a physical challenge. We're going to be having slime, and we're going to play musical pies and get people a mess. We're doing it at City Winery, and these people are bending over backwards, and they said, we don't care if you make a mess, do whatever you want.
0: Right.
5: So I went over there first time a couple days ago, and what a great facility that is.
2: It is. And a lot of people having great shows. They're loving the place. God. And then the rumor is you're having Ed Kay. Is he the composer?
5: Ed Kaloff, who wrote the original theme and wrote, you know, Price is Right theme and a million other things, is coming to do the music live.
2: That's awesome.
5: Which is insane.
2: That's awesome.
1: Are you gonna
3: kidding.
1: Surprise to Harvey. Are you going to have the props that you used for, Dunkle Dare that we did a couple years ago?
5: We're working on that. Okay. The problem is the stage isn't that big where we can, you know, set it all up. But we're gonna have some fun with all those things. Some big surprises. Something just came up that I'm going, oh my God, it's insane. And people who were on the show when they were, you know, 11 years old are popping up out of the woodwork and have stories. So it's in the works October 4th, but the big announcement is people were complaining because we sold out in a nanosecond, and then we get letters via the lovely World Wide Web saying, but I live in Tuscaloosa, Alabama. What the hell am I supposed to do? So the announcement is we're going to do a pay-per-view event, and if you go to MarkSummersLive.com, you can find out all about that, and we're keeping it cheap. It's $25, and if you go on and... the code word is WMMR. You'll get a little discount as well.
0: Yes.
5: And, once again, I understand you can't get in. You're on the other part of the world. We want to make it easy for you to, you know, take a look and see what's going on.
3: But Mark, the big news is that sometimes since we've seen him last, Preston has become a meteorologist because he said tornadic activity.
0: Oh, yes.
3: Did you hear that?
0: I've been studying.
3: I was so impressed.
0: Thank you, Harvey.
3: Young fella making something of himself, finally.
5: I have a 5 o'clock plane to Chicago. Am I not going to make that because of this tornadic
0: tornadic activity, yes. No, it's a compliment from Harvey, who's a longtime radio personality here in Philadelphia as well.
2: You go back, and you were IOQ?
3: IOQ for MGK. Like 14 years, and then MGK for almost 9 years. It was a long time ago. It was so long ago.
5: How long ago was it?
3: You kids out there, it was just words and music. There were no pictures on the radio back then.
2: In fact, there were no transmitters.
3: That's right. I mean, we had just gotten a fax machine and thought we were the bomb diggity, which is almost an expression as old as us.
5: Bomb diggity.
2: So you guys are going to be doing this at the City Winery, just kind of blocks away from where the show originated.
5: WHYY is where we started this thing.
2: Yeah.
5: And we thought maybe initially we would go there and do it. They had no interest in us.
2: Maybe they changed their tune now. Yeah. They sold out so friggin' fast.
5: It worked out good because there wouldn't have been any room to do what we ended up deciding to do. But the studio that we shot in is no longer there. They redid the entire inside, so there's not a shell of any Double Dare anything there anymore. So it's you know. And this gentleman, I'm working for Food Network here in Philadelphia doing a show called Dinner Impossible. Mm-hmm. And I get a phone call from this kid in college in, I think it was in New Hampshire, saying, I want to learn about television. Can you help me? And I said, well, we're in Philadelphia. Why don't you come on down and let you sit in and see how we pitch these shows and all that kind of stuff? And he said, great, but how do I get there? And I said, well, you know, call your parents or get a job or something like that.
2: Yeah,
5: and he said,
2: I don't have
5: any money. So I flew him down to Philadelphia and put him up. And he's been surgically attached to my hip since then. And he's a Double Dare freak and the nicest guy in the world. He works at KDKA in Pittsburgh now. He's in the industry. And he's the one who came up with this concept of, why don't we do a 40th anniversary? I called Nickelodeon and said, hey, we did a 25th, we did a 30th. I'd like to do a 40th anniversary. And they went, yeah, right. We do SpongeBob. So, you know, another story of them blowing me off.
2: It's no doubt the iconic nature of the show, the fact that you have the principals available to be part of it.
5: Yes.
2: But these are the things that elude, I guess, the suits, who are in charge of picking these things. But you have, now you guys are in control. And so you're talking about a lot of things that have never been, seen before, or talked about behind the scenes.
5: Some video stuff and some things that if they saw it, it was 30 years ago kind of situation.
2: Let me ask you about this episode that never aired where somebody was injured.
5: I just heard about this.
2: You guys just, apparently you had a reunion with some of the participants.
5: Well, it was so weird. I was doing a show in New York on, I think it was WMCA. And the technician there said, I want to tell you a story. I was on your show, 35 or 40 years ago. And I think it was the one show that never aired. And I knew right away that one show. Here was the deal. When the people would come in, their kids, their parents would have to sign off saying they were healthy, there were no problems, yada, yada, yada. Well, these parents lied. And this kid had something they used to call it glass bones disease. I don't know what it's called now.
2: It's horrible.
5: And he goes, on your mark, it said go. And he goes from obstacle one to obstacle number two. The floor was always very slippery.
0: Yeah.
5: He slipped and his bone went right through his skin. Tried not to throw up. I left the studio in a nanosecond because I'm a big, brave man.
2: Yeah.
5: And thank God Robin was there because she took her motherly instincts when she was, 23 or something and saved the situation. So we had to stop the obstacle course, needless to say. And there were all sorts of lawsuits back and forth and conversations about, we want to, complete this obstacle course. And it's the only show that never aired because there was no obstacle.
2: That's wild.
5: And here's something else. There's another story that sort of matches up with this. And that is, we did a new obstacle and it was called Sewer Shoot. And a kid had to go up a ladder and come back down, but he went backwards and he looked like he snapped his neck. I thought the kid was dead. And you hear me on the obstacle course going the whole time, are you okay? Are you okay? And I keep saying it over and over and over again. Well, he got to obstacle number five because of the difficulty he had. And afterwards, his dad comes up to us in the green room and said, my name is Joe Schmo, and I have this big law firm here in Philly. And that obstacle was really not fair. And my kid wanted that TV on obstacle number six, and he never got there because of falling backwards. So here's the deal. Give him that television from obstacle number six, and I won't sue you. But if you don't, we're coming after you.
2: Wow.
5: So we gave him the television set. And from that point on, Mike Klinghoffer, our exec producer, went through every kid's information. And if any parent was an attorney, the kid was not allowed on the show.
2: Smart move. Yeah. But, you were juggling. Listen, it could be stated accurately that we were perhaps a quarter less litigious around the time of the show. Now we're just through the roof litigious.
5: Yes.
2: So, Do you look back now as you guys, John and you guys are talking about and reminiscing about all of this?
5: Yeah.
2: Does any particular moment come up to you where you both all go, that was insane. How do we ever get away with that? John, anything come to mind?
3: Well, first, you can't call me that. You got to call me Harvey.
2: Harvey, I'm sorry.
3: Only my wife is allowed to call me that. But anyway, I remember the kid breaking his arm, but I didn't realize we didn't air the show.
5: No, never. We couldn't.
3: Yeah, I guess so.
2: Were you running away with Mark?
3: Man, oh man! I mean, we did. Well, how many episodes did we do? 600 or 700? I mean, a lot.
5: 525.
3: Okay, wow. Jesus, a lot of episodes. And you know, initially when it was brand new, I was thinking, oh God, is this just sort of some horrible, you know,
5: working with
3: making kids want things and materialistic, horrible values? And within, I don't know, the first week, I went, oh my God, the kids don't give a crap about the prizes.
5: Yeah,
3: they just want to jump in the goo. And all those episodes, 500 and some episodes, we never had a kid say, that wasn't fair.
5: Right.
3: Parents all the time.
2: Of course.
3: The kids, every single kid said, man, they got to 2.5 obstacles and went, that was the best time of my life.
2: Yeah.
3: And it made you feel good because the kids just wanted to be there and get a chance. To do it.
6: They're just being kids. They want to play.
3: They were being
2: kids. It's like
3: kids.
2: A little league game where the parents are too much and the kids are just playing the game and having fun.
3: And the beauty, what the show tapped into, I think, was that thing about being kids. Preston, you said it too. It's like we were grown-ups, allegedly, but we were given them permission to do what they always wanted to do. And all the other grown-ups were saying, don't. And so this show said, go for it.
6: As far as the prizes went, though, what was the biggest? What do you think were the biggest prizes?
5: Well, Space Camp. And we were giving away computers, but nobody knew what a computer was.
6: With the Space Camp, did you ever get feedback from the kids or the parents that did go and tell you what their experience
5: was like? They had the best time in their lives, and they still talk about it and stuff like that.
6: Wow.
5: One of the weirdest days, though, when we launched the Fox Network. People don't even remember this. At 8 p.m. when Fox launched, Double Dare on Saturday nights was the first show that launched. Okay?
3: No, it was Married with Children, Double Dare, and a third show, which I can't remember.
2: Herman's Head or something like that? Was that one of the initial?
3: It might have been, but I know that we were one of the first two things when they first began doing television.
2: They were only on for like 3 hours on that particular night.
5: Yeah, that's right.
3: Exactly.
5: And we started off with celebrities, and we did Weird Al Yankovic against Lou Ferrigno was one of the episodes.
6: So you started off doing celebrities
5: and stuff like that, right? Yeah. And so it was just nuts. And it took off and did great. And then Barry Diller, who was running Fox at the time, decided he wanted to have the Dallas Cowboy cheerleaders against Playmates from the Playboy Club. Yeah. And Jerry Laybourne, our president of the channel, said, over my dead body. And he said, I'll cancel it if you don't put those people on. So Jerry said, I'll save you the problem. I'll cancel it. It's a kid's show, and we're not doing that.
6: Yeah.
5: And so this is crazy. So we had the studio for 3 more days, and we didn't know what to do with it. So Alan Silverberg, our head writer, was instructed to write 2 or 3 home videos, and Harvey and I shot these things in the studio with no rehearsal, and there's 2 or 3 of them still out there, and, you know, we tried to do the best we can when we could, but we started to give cars away when it became prime time. Yeah,
3: I was going to say, when we were doing the Fox show, you were talking about prizes, and it was like, that was when I finally got to live out the dream, and I could say, it's a new car!
2: But Harvey, how cool would it have been to give a car to a kid?
5: So here's what happened on one of the shows. They were giving away this new car, and the obstacle course was very close, and this kid had to reach for the flag, and he just missed it, and the clock hit 00. And, you know, it was great television. And backstage, the parent took this kid by his shirt, by his throat, and going, I can't believe you! And it was horrible.
6: No.
5: And we had to separate them. And it was always the parents who were causing problems because the kids just wanted to get messy and have fun.
2: Was there at any point, so legally, I guess, how did you corral the parents away from the kids? I assume if they were helicoptering,
3: we killed several of them.
5: They were put in another room far away from the kids.
2: Yeah, how could you not want to do that? Yeah. We're seeing stuff like you just described. Yeah,
3: it's like Little League, you know what I mean?
2: Yeah,
3: the parents are always the ones behaving badly. Jeez.
2: Go ahead, Marissa.
1: Well, then what happened when it became Family Double Dare? Were the parents getting vicious?
5: Some of them were more awkward and difficult than others, and, you know, trying to give their kids pep talk and be, you know, here's what you need to do on this physical challenge. You know, you'll do this and I'll do this. And, you know, the kids, they didn't think about it. They hardly listened to what we told them to do. We would do an obstacle course and we would rehearse it before and say, okay, this is Sunday slide. Put your feet on either side, because if you put it in the middle, you'll get pudding on. You won't be able to do it. Yeah. And your market said go. Everything we told them not to do, they did. Okay? Yeah, the few that listened won. And we usually had like one out of every five shows going all the way. But kids aren't listening to you. They're on television and they want to get slimed. And the big thing for a while was the first 65 episodes, I didn't get a drop on me. And so I wasn't wearing Reeboks or anything like that. The show takes off. They do a focus group and the kids say, I want to get Mark Summers messy. So Nickelodeon management calls me in one day and say, the show's going great, ratings are amazing, we're picking you up for 130 episodes, but there's one change. What's that? Well, the kids want to slime you. Well, why the hell they want to do that? I don't care, but we're going to do it. And so that's when the whole, you know, OCD thing started to come out in my head, because I didn't want to get messy.
2: But none of us knew. I mean, I did the entire run of the whole show with Mark and had no idea that every time he was getting covered, that he was dying a mini death inside every time.
7: Let me ask about that, because the Life and Slimes of Mark Summers, successful show and Broadway and all of this stuff, and so in a larger sense, do you consider that sort of a running therapy for you for your life? And if so, to you, Harvey, how has the show helped you in ways? Or because clearly it had a massive

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1: Jerry Laybourne, who was president, called me up and said, I apologize. I said, for what? She said, for putting you through that. I said, my whole life I wanted to host a game show. You could have done anything to me. You could have dropped, turds on me. I would have done it.
2: That would have been a great segment.
1: Yeah.
2: The second show that didn't air.
3: And I was a kid who was from Philadelphia, never left Philadelphia, spent my entire working career here, and I got to do a game show, and yeah. I got to do a national game show, and I got to do it here in Philly. Then we went to New York. Then we went to Universal Studios. I got to work at Universal Studios, where I'd get up in the morning at like 4:15, and I'd drive to a radio studio, and I'd do my radio show from Orlando. That's back great. To here until 9 in the morning. Then I'd get in my rented Mustang and drive around corners real fast, and I'd go to Universal Studios. Now, listen to this. I pull up to Universal Studios, and there's a gatehouse, and the guard says, "Good morning, Harvey." Are you kidding me?
4: Yeah.
3: And I drive into a parking spot that says Harvey on it. I go in a giant sound stage that's Nickelodeon's sole property to use as they will in this agreement with Universal. And I go into a dressing room that has a star on it and says Harvey on it. Oh, come on. Yeah, I got a lot out of the show.
2: Yeah, good, good.
3: It was just the best.
2: And with the three of you, we talk about this conversation came up a while ago when the Harry Potter cast reunited for that HBO documentary about the series, and they're all talking about, they share a common thing, they share a common bond. We talk about how long we've been on this show, and there's just a
3: how long now?
2: Well, 28 years.
5: Wow.
3: Yeah, I think so.
2: So, and you guys have that, like a second language. I mean, do you get the time to something like this? Because you guys are all friendly.
1: We stay in touch. Right. Harvey and I talk. This is where we are. We started off. I was 34 years old. We were the same age, right?
3: Right. I was 35.
1: And we've the entire team, we're all still friends. It was easy to put everybody back together on this thing. But, I was diagnosed with cancer 15 years ago, and the reason I come to Philly twice a year is I still have my same doctor. He's a great oncologist. I'm on these pills, and for some reason the laws have changed, and they are not allowed to ship them to California. So they shipped them to Harvey, and then Harvey sends me the pills. And now Harvey is having some health.
2: Thank you very much. Just handing you the pills.
1: And Harvey is having some health issues. And now he's on some pills. So here we are, these two old people who used to throw green liquids at kids are now talking about our pills. Oh, my God. Did you get your pills
3: and
1: today?
3: Let me tell you, between the two of us, it costs about $180,000 a month to keep us going.
1: He's not kidding you. These pills are so much money.
3: Holy crap.
1: Mine are $18,400 a month.
2: Okay. Holy
1: this little
2: hell.
1: Package is $18,400.
3: Mine are $25,000 a month for 30 pills.
1: Right?
2: Jeez,
1: it's insane.
2: Have you thought about going black market for
1: no, you can't
3: this
1: do
3: is
1: it.
3: Where you jump in and go, yes, but it's so worth it.
2: I'm not sure.
3: The smart man in the room.
2: Yeah. No, listen, but with all of that, the fact that you can go into like the City Winery, like this show sells out so quickly and provides so much nostalgic, joy for so many people, that has to be a great medicine in and of itself.
1: Well, it is, but, you guys started it and announced it, and then I cut a little video, which got 100,000 hits, like, instantaneously. I've never had anything like that at all. But the comments that people wrote out, he didn't age well. Okay, I was 34. I'll be 75 in November. Bite me,
5: honestly, bite you.
1: I don't look good. You should look. And I said to the guy, you should look half as good as I do. What are you, 42? Screw you, man.
5: You
1: should
3: see how mellow.
1: Back in the Nickelodeon days, it was like, yes, thank you very much for watching. Yeah, go to hell.
2: Go to hell.
3: He's so mellow now in his old age.
5: He's chilled out in his old age.
2: That's what you need, Mark.
3: Oh, my God.
2: Shut the
5: Well, hearing about how much these pills cost on a monthly basis, you would think that that this event would be a for-profit event.
1: No, it's not. And here's the deal. when this stuff first started, I was covered by SAG after the union.
5: Yeah.
1: And it cost me like $10 a month, okay? Well, when COVID happened, our lovely union got rid of everybody 65 and over. They said they were costing us too much money. And Ed
3: and
1: Asner.
3: Now we know why.
1: Yes. And Ed Asner, who was at one time president of

0: Screen Actors Guild, said, now is when I need it.
1: Yes.
0: And it's not there.
1: That's absurd.
0: So I called my oncologist here in Philly, and I said, can I get off these pills? He said, no, you have to stay on them. And I said, but I don't have, you know, $18,000. So University
2: lies,
0: of Pennsylvania Hospital.
2: All lies.
0: University of, not monthly. University of Pennsylvania Hospital gave them to me for a while for like $2,500. And then that went away. Mm. And then we went on Obamacare. And got him for like $3,000 or something like that. And then through a class action lawsuit, Ed Asner won. So these lovely pills cost me $5 a month now.
1: Wow. Yeah. Good.
0: So thank God for Ed Asner.
1: So you must watch Up all the time at home.
0: Yeah, I do. And reruns of Mary Tyler Moore. You know,
3: Lou Grant's still working hard.
0: Yeah. But that's the stuff we have to deal with. And Harvey and I, you know, we talk, now we talk about, you know, our aches and pains.
1: So do you remember that milestone moment where you got the little pill container that had the days of the week on it? You know, that there's that rite of passage.
0: I have several of them.
4: I do too.
1: What
4: kind of pills are Robin taking? Yeah, let's talk about her medical
0: condition. She doesn't need them anymore.
1: She takes Molly. She just does Molly.
0: She looks like $1 million. She was too lazy to drive over from New Jersey this morning this early. We wanted her here.
1: You're the guy's falling apart, and you're here.
0: I'm a mess.
5: Wasn't her daughter working with you?
0: She was when I did the show in New York for 6 months. She was my assistant. So there, that was interesting to have her mom first be my assistant on the TV show and then have her daughter be my assistant on the Broadway thing. So that was super cool.
1: Well, let me ask. So if this sells out and you see the reaction to this, the 40th anniversary, and then obviously the pay-per-view, which is wonderful to make it accessible to more people.
4: Yep. MarkSummersLive.com, by the way, to get the pay-per-view.
1: Yes. Are you spurred on to say, well, do we take a couple more swings at this around the country, or what do you do?
0: Let me tell you. I got a story. Everybody in the world today is not trained and have no idea what the hell they're doing, okay?
1: Yeah.
0: And it just drives me insane, okay? I'm staying at a hotel here in Philly, and nothing but arguments today. They overcharged me $1,100, and there was nobody there who knew what the hell they were doing. So
6: imagine that, Mark arguing with someone.
0: Yeah, I know that never happens. Just an angry man. So anyway, I get an email from Live Nation saying to me, wow, maybe we should do this elsewhere.
1: Huh?
0: So I went, okay, where? Well, we've got this club in New York City that's got 1,000 seats, and we think you could sell this thing out. Uh-huh, okay. And then, you know, maybe we should do 12 other cities because there's 12 other places we could do this. So it starts on an email situation, and I keep asking him, what about this? What about that? I don't think you know what the show is. It's not just me. I'm bringing Harvey. I'm bringing Robin. I've got a producer. Who pays for that kind of stuff, okay? and I don't get a response. And I said, come on, man. You know, do something. And he said, oh, it's up to you to pay them. And I said, we need to have a conversation. I'm an old guy. I don't want to talk on email or on text. Pick up the phone. It's been a month. The guy has never picked up the phone at all. So I sent him an email and I said, I'm done. Okay. I'm not playing this game of you're going to book me on Live Nation and I'm supposed to be jumping up and down when you won't pick up the phone and tell me how this whole thing is going to work. And I can tell you how it's going to work from my side. So I'm walking away from that. And by the way, I don't want to go out and do this thing.
1: You don't want to do it?
0: No. I'm too freaking old to go out and do, you know, an 18 city tour.
1: You're looking pretty spry to me. Have you tried Harvey's fax machine?
6: I'm finding this out. He had told me about the possibility, and much of my take of that whole series of shows is already spent.
0: Yeah, you want to work for free?
6: And now I discover there's no big payday at the end of the rainbow.
0: I've been on the road 2 weeks. My grandson, the 12-year-old, was playing a tournament in Cooperstown, New York. So we flew to New York City, drove to Cooperstown, which, by the way, is the most impossible drive. You can't get there from anywhere, but it's drop-dead gorgeous. So we were there for 4 days for his tournament. Then we went to the Norman Rockwell Museum in Massachusetts. Then we went to New York, my wife and I, and we saw Death of a Salesman. She went back home, and then I started press for this event here. In the meantime, I can't tell you too much about it, but I just got a small part on a sitcom that's being shot.
1: Whoa!
0: So I'm leaving this afternoon, if the rain doesn't hold me up, and I'm going to Vancouver to shoot for a couple of days.
1: Wow.
0: And so when I'm gone, when I get home, it'll be over 2 weeks, and it's I don't have the stamina that I once did. I will be the first to admit that, to be on the road, live in hotels, and eat out every night. It's just, it's not fun.
1: I got
0: fun.
1: It. What we're seeing is a couple of spry young whippersnappers.
6: I hate to brag, but when we're done here, I'm going to go do the Wordle and the spelling bee. So
1: there you go. Right.
6: I got things too, you know. Yeah.
0: What's Wordle?
2: Stop it.
4: Do you do connections too, Harvey?
6: Yes, I do.
4: That's a good one.
1: And then you repopulate your pill containers.
6: Yeah.
1: And
6: you're all good. I got like over 700 days a string going.
1: So you the acting thing, and obviously you did the Hallmark movie Hot on the Rocks, which we loved. So you liked that. Could you see a pairing of that with Double Dare, like Rabbi Double Dare or something like that?
0: You know, I would like to do more performing. I did a guest shot on Off-Broadway Saturday in a show called Putnam County Spelling Bee.
2: Oh, my daughter was in that.
0: Oh, really?
2: Yeah.
0: It's a great show.
2: I loved it. I didn't know anything about it going into the show, and I think I saw it like 3 or 4 times.
0: It's hysterical, right?
2: It is hysterical. So what part are you playing?
0: I just played one of the spellers on
2: Saturday.
0: One of
2: the spellers, okay.
0: And it reminded me how much I enjoyed doing that, and I wanted
1: live
0: to do
1: theater.
0: More. Yeah. It's just nothing better than that. And I tell you, the one who played the principal and guy who gave the definition of that stuff was John Cryer.
1: Okay? Oh,
0: now,
1: wow.
0: John Cryer, I didn't recognize him. Oh. I was having a great conversation with him, but he's basically bald and has his beard. And when I got home, I was looking at the program, and I said, that was John freaking Cryer, okay? I had no idea.
1: That's not Ducky.
0: And, oh, my God, he was fantastic in this thing.
6: Bald and has a beard. That sounds dead handsome to me.
0: That'll ruin your career. But anyway, and so there are people like that who are in this show. This girl who's just played Betty Boop on Broadway, and she's getting ready to do Maria, and when they bring back Sound of Music, she was in it. So the talent is just off the charts, and the show's just well-produced, and it was great.
2: The show's funny, man.
0: Oh, my God.
2: It's really, really funny press. Everybody's on stage the whole time.
0: The whole time.
2: Just, yeah,
0: okay.
2: Yeah, it's really, really
6: and
2: funny.
6: And your daughter's in it?
2: No, she was in it when she was in high school.
6: Oh,
2: so
6: okay.
2: She's a musical theater major.
6: Gotcha.
2: She's in college now. So.
0: But I didn't know. I thought I was going to spell words. There was choreography and all this stuff, and they had me dancing around the stage. And
6: wow. I would have paid to see that.
0: Yeah, man. Let me tell you, I have rhythm like crazy, don't I?
1: What about you, Harvey? Any stage aspirations?
6: I'll be doing a show at Hedgerow Theater this fall, October, November. It's matinees. We mostly student audiences called Tales from Poe.
1: Okay.
6: And I'm on the board at Hedgerow now.
2: You know who got their start at Hedgerow, right?
6: Keanu.
2: Keanu Reeves.
0: Yeah. Really?
6: I took a summer acting intensive, a month-long acting workshop.
2: Get out.
6: At the first year, I think it was 1980, and there was this kid called Ken who was in our class. And I don't much remember him, but there was a story, and I vaguely remember this kid, this weird kid called Ken, who it was real hot. It was July. He went out of we were in this one big room where all the classes were held, and he went out of the room. And he came back in soaking wet. His head was just dripping. And he said, just stuck my head in the toilet. It feels a lot better.
2: What?
6: And that was, I believe, Ken Reeves.
2: No kidding.
6: Who then started becoming
1: Keanu. We know
6: that
1: the story.
6: Oh,
1: correct me if I'm wrong, but you were originally considered for the role of John Wick, were you not?
6: That is correct.
0: I have to take a shower now just hearing this.
1: But I mean,
7: a waste of time.
6: But I mean, I really have not much first-person memory of him, but I know that we were in that month-long acting workshop together.
1: That's great. That's so awesome.
4: And you're on the board at Hedgerow.
6: I'm on the board, and the place is, it's 103 years old, and our new artistic director, Marcy Bramusi, has just done an amazing job of really, invigorating new life. And, everything goes through cycles, and she's made the quality of the shows equal to anything you can see on any stage in the Philadelphia region.
1: There's so much of that around here, like with the Bucks County Playhouse and all of the theater stuff that's going on. And
6: there's a lot of great theater in Philadelphia. We're lucky to be in this city. And I agree with Mark. I mean, I've done pretty much every possible performance. I was going to be a rock star when I was in seventh grade, et cetera. TV, radio, all of that, even hosting stand-up shows. There is nothing like being on a show on stage for 100 people in a theater. There's just nothing like it. It's so exciting. It's like therapy on your feet. Acting is like therapy with legs and remembered words. It's just you go inside and find stuff in order to do the role. And it's so addictive. It's why people do it for no money, for very little money, when they have no hope of succeeding. It's why they do it.
1: How much of that is for both of you guys? It's familial too. You're part of a group. You're part of this collective talented group of people.
6: The thing about Double Dare was a bunch of people who had no knowledge of each other prior. Yeah. We come together in Philadelphia in October of, or maybe September.
7: September of
6: 86. And from that, of all these little disparate pieces, you put it together and you end up making something so much bigger than the sum of the parts.
7: Yeah, who would have predicted? And people don't realize what a good performer Harvey is. So we started touring this thing. We first went into malls, and there would be thousands of people show up. And, of course, the local Macy's and everybody would get mad because their entrances were blocked because they wanted to come and see our show.
1: That's right,
7: So somebody said, well, why don't you do this in theaters? Oh, okay. So we were selling out 20,000 people at the Palace of Auburn Hills in Detroit. I was like a rock star for kids. So we did that year one, year two, year three. And by year four, I'm starting to say, I don't want to go back to Dayton, Ohio for the third time, okay? So they would give me the list of all the shows that we were going to do that year, and I would pick cities that I didn't want to go to. And I would call Harvey and I'd say, what are you doing on November 15th? And so 3 out of every 10 shows, they would make the announcement, oh, due to circumstances beyond our control, Mark Summers will not be here today. So starring in the show is Harvey. And Harvey would go out and do Double Dare on the road.
1: Really?
7: Yeah.
1: So you were and did, at any point did you actually consider having Mark killed?
6: Oh, many times.
7: Yeah. But not for that.
6: No. As long as he was in a different state, I was fine.
1: Okay.
6: It was just when we were in the same room together.
1: I wondered how covetous you became and whether you...
6: Well, I mean, my
1: guy should be this.
6: Again, and you're talking about a kid who, you know, got in his first band in seventh grade and wanted to be a rock star. And so now you go fast forward 30, 35 years, and I'm in at 15, 20,000 screaming kids. If you squinted your eyes, it was the rock star dream.
7: Yeah. Well, let me ask you a question.
6: It was, you know, 8-year-olds going, throw a pie on me. It wasn't 20-year-olds going, here's my room key. But besides that, it was the exact dream.
7: But here's the question, because Nickelodeon could be thrifty back in the day. I know what I got to do those shows. What did they pay you to fill in for me to do those shows?
6: When I would go out and do Saturday, Sunday, they'd pay me $5,500 a weekend.
1: What were you getting, Mark? Let's reveal it.
7: I was getting $25,000 a show.
1: Whoa!
6: Wow. I was afraid to tell him because I was afraid it was more than he was getting just now.
1: But. No, clearly not. It was one-fifth.
7: I own 5% of all the merchandise, so it was just insane. We'd buy the T-shirts for $5 and sell them for $25.
1: Those, those sons of bitches.
7: I was wondering about that because I knew they had to take advantage.
1: So do you want to announce now that Harvey will not be at the City Winery?
7: He'll probably tell me that saying, how much?
6: Trust me, at $5,500 for a weekend. I was deliriously happy.
1: Oh my god! Yeah,
7: that's great money.
6: I thought I had just made it to the top.
1: Mark should be buying your pills.
6: that's right. Oh, I don't have $18,000.
7: Stop.
8: Hey, so you doing the math over there for inflation and?
2: I'm not. No, I'm not. But can you do the math on the inflation? What is that equal today?
7: The most amazing thing is that they run Double Dare episodes on Paramount Plus.
1: Yes. Yeah.
7: So one night I get an email, this is not long ago, at like 12:05, and I didn't have my glasses on. And I said to Alice, what is this? And she said, oh, it's a Viacom said they owe you some money. I said, how much is there? Well, when I saw how much money I was making, because I own a percentage of the show, and Paramount has to pay me to do that. And so the gift that keeps on giving, quite honestly, from 1986 to now, I'm still getting paid for those episodes.
1: When did you take ownership? Was that right from the get-go, the original agreement?
7: No, I'll tell you what it was. I started off doing $500 an episode, $2,500 a week. I'd never made that kind of money in my life in 1986, so I was thrilled. Well, then the show takes off into syndication. And they were trying to decide, were they going to keep me or not? And Jerry Laybourne said, we know it works with him. I don't know if it works without him. And my agent was asking for the sun, the moon, and the stars, and they were not happy about it. And he wanted, you know, a lot of money to host the darn thing.
1: Right.
7: Then the live shots. And then he wanted me to have a percentage of the show. And I was the first union person to ever get paid in the Nick days. There's a company called GPI, Games Productions, Inc., which was formed just so that they could pay after fees to Mark Summers Productions back in the day. And GPI still exists. And then anytime there's an after a SAG thing, they still use that company.
6: And when I auditioned and got the role as the initially just the announcer off camera, and then it turned into this sidekick second banana thing where you'd see me. But when I got the thing and I negotiated, I wanted it to be covered under after, right? Because it's like, you know,
1: you're broadcasting
6: and
7: pension and all that stuff.
6: And potential for residuals, etc. And and here was the warm response back. Tell him if he needs it to be after, we'll cast somebody else.
1: Wow.
6: And I went, okay, here I am.
1: That's the usual tactic.
8: And by the way,
6: I signed up.
8: $25,000 in 1989 equates to $67,433.
7: Oh, really? Does it really?
8: In today's dollars.
7: Wow.
8: So,
7: that's
8: crazy.
7: Wow.
5: And $5,500 would be around 15 grand.
8: Hey,
6: if I keep saving another 10, I'll be able to afford my beer this month.
7: My agent was brilliant, and he sends you my contract, and there's a paragraph in there for Armed Forces Radio and Television. I said, what the hell is this? He said, I'm telling you, at some point, they're going to sell these things to Armed Forces Radio and TV, and I want you to get paid for it. And like 4 years after the show was shooting, I get a check for Armed Forces Radio and Television. Yeah, and so he covered me in 17 different directions.
8: Surprised they'd have a kid show on Armed Forces Radio.
7: Isn't that amazing?
1: Well, think of in Network. The military now, how nostalgic for a lot of, you know. Yeah. I mean, even still, whatever, it's still.
8: Wow.
1: The show transcends.
6: I remember in the contract for Double Deer, it was Viacom, I think, at the time, maybe. And there was a phrase that I had never run into, even with all the contracts in radio and stuff, and it said that they owned, you know, my likeness and rights in perpetuity throughout the known universe.
1: Wow.
6: I went, okay, well, that pretty much covers it. You know, when Neptune Doubledare takes off, they got me.
1: They got you.
8: They didn't count for the multiverse, though. Yeah. All right, well, listen, the big event is coming up, but not till October. It's sold out immediately. It's a 40-year Doubledare reunion, but you will be able to access it. You can do it pay-per-view. It's $25. You go to MarkSummersLive.com. You can go ahead and get yourself signed up for that, and you'll be good to go. But this is going to be a really special night. This is
1: so cool.
8: Yeah, this is a really cool event. And not only are Mark and Harvey going to be there, but Robin will be on.
1: She's in Jersey right now.
8: She's doing okay in New Jersey.
7: You know, we're looking forward to it. I, you know, it's the last one. Here's what I thought. Okay, it's the 40th anniversary. In 10 years, I'll be 85 if I'm even here.
1: Yeah.
7: So I figured this is it. This is the last one we'll ever do. It's just hopefully I can even move at 85.
1: You're gonna move it's gonna be like Lord of the Dance on that stage.
7: Yeah, right.
6: And can I just say, like you said, 28 years, Preston. Yeah. You got Preston and Steve. Man, it's like as someone who tried for longevity and got this close and fell a little short, for you guys to be on that long and to be doing it the way that you're doing it. You're genuinely talented, funny, interesting guys. You're really irreverent. You're really stupid and teenage sometimes. But you're never mean. No. And that was the world I was in back then.
8: I remember. Right?
6: And it was a little shocking to me. And I never went there. And I'm very proud of whatever I was able to do for almost the 20 years I did mornings. But you guys have made it last for freaking ever with incredible ratings that don't seem to slide. And I think you just owe you know, you owe yourselves, wow, we've done some
1: it's very
6: good
1: kind.
6: Stuff.
1: Thank
6: very
1: you.
6: Good.
1: I really appreciate that, man. Thank you so much.
9: Especially from you with your career. We appreciate
1: it. Yeah. Well, listen, guys, it's wonderful to see you. Very happy for you. And you guys both look fantastic, yeah. By the way. Yeah.
9: I mean, they're all hopped up on pills.
0: Here they are. Yeah, man.
1: October 4th at City Winery. And like we said, you can get the pay-per-view at MarkSummersLive.com. Thank
0: WMMR
1: you guys.
0: WMMR is the key word. You get some money off.
1: That's right. 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Wonderful to see you guys.
0: Great thanks seeing you. Thank you for inviting me.
1: Mark Summers and Harvey of Double Dare fame back in our studio once again. All right, we will take a break. Come back in a second. We have actually a bit of a milestone moment with the Bizarre File, which we'll tell you about when we return. Stay there.
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0: 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Everything Rocks. Morning. Preston and Steve Show. A little bit after 8 o'clock. We got a little long with Mark and Harvey because it's such a great conversation.
1: So fun.
0: Love those guys and so happy for them. But we do have some special things coming up. We have a very cool announcement with the Bizarre File and a very cool announcement after the Bizarre File. Well, let's take a look at traffic first, see how we're doing there. Marissa, what's going on this morning?
2: We're jammed up on 295 northbound, right between 42 and exit 29. And then again on the southbound side, right at Center Square where construction work has it jammed back to exit 11. Slowing on 76 eastbound from the Boulevard out to Vine, westbound from the Boulevard out to Gladwin, 95 southbound from Cottman Avenue to the Vine. This traffic report is brought to you by the New Jersey Department of Health. Public Health works behind the scenes, building a healthier future. 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
0: Thank you, Marissa. Happy to say that our friends from Nifty 50s are here. Yeah. We will start some giveaways in a little bit. So listen for your chance to win $50 gift cards to Nifty 50s, one of our favoriteest places. That'll be along shortly. But have an announcement to make. We have two announcements. We're doing one before the Bizarre File, one after the Bizarre File. This one is a momentous occasion, friends, today. In fact, this very segment that we're about to get into with the Bizarre File will be the 2000th Bizarre File podcast. So it will be the podcast only, the 2000th edition of the Bizarre File will be happening. How about that?
1: I'm tearing up a little bit.
0: Wow. Yes.
1: I mean, that is a lot of damn podcasts.
0: For those who do not know, we have just a Bizarre File podcast, a segment. Should you not want to dive into the entire, you know, 3+ hours that we put out every day, once you break it down after we, you know, take out all the other little pieces, the music and the commercials and all that, our podcast is at length. But if you don't have that amount of time, we do have the Bizarre File that is segmented each and every day. And we are doing it for the 2000th time.
1: I mean, stop and think about that. We've been doing this for 2,000 years.
0: It's been that
1: long. It's amazing.
0: It's amazing that we are still around
1: for
0: this.
1: So impressive.
0: Yes.
2: Feels like it.
0: But we have a special introduction for this 2000th Bizarre File.
1: If you're not crying now, you will, because this is an incredibly touching gesture.

0: Hello, ladies and gentlemen. My name is James Earl Jones, and my voice, the voice you are hearing now, is coming to you from across the void of space and time. In the late stages of my life in 2024, I beckon top recording engineers to my home to memorialize a moment I knew I would not physically be present for. The official introduction of the 2000 edition of Preston and Steve's Bizarre Files. And just as Sisyphus escaped the underworld to live again, I too have escaped the finality of the darkest slumber to fulfill my destiny. So without further ado, I invite you to join me in the realm of shirtless, meth-addled Floridians, livestock-humping incels, and murderous French fry thieves. With great humility and awe, I present to you the Bizarre File.
1: Now, Bizarre. WMMR presents Bizarre. Preston and Steve's Bizarre File.
2: Our 2000th Bizarre File podcast begins with this story. ChatGPT. No, I'm not going to do that one.
3: No!
2: I changed my mind. I'm going to do this one. This is where we want to start. I will get to that one, but this is a juicy one. We need to begin the 2000th with a really juicy one. All right, it started with a faint aroma in the air that devil skin concert goers struggled to define at first. Then, when those in the mosh pit discovered their feet were sticky because someone had defecated on the dance floor at the University of Otago's Union Hall, the metal band concert descended into chaos and people started vomiting everywhere.
3: What the f***?
2: A concert goer who declined to be named said that the incident happened halfway through Devilskin's set. They said it was a rock and metal concert, so there was a lot of jumping. And then eventually, someone must have, like, looked down and noticed that there was just a huge mess of crap. Just completely
3: everywhere!
2: Just completely spread all in the mosh pit, like all over the floor.
4: I would want to die.
2: They
4: I
2: said
4: would not want
2: it's
4: to continue living.
2: On people's feet, people were wearing skirts, and S was up their legs and stuff. And then one girl went bleh and just vomited on the S, and then everyone started vomiting. She said that she saw the turd on the dance floor because it got stepped on and described it as huge. She said, it was huge, like massive. I haven't seen one that big before. I thought it was some guy's shoe. It was so big. It was unbelievable. She said the smell was so putrid that many of the concert goers headed for the doors, leaving footprints behind them. She said, so basically, once it was realized that there was a stinking biohazard on the ground, they actually paused the concert for a bit while some poor souls cleaned it all up. When this was happening, there's people in the foyer, and you would have thought someone had died. She said they were just bawling their eyes out. They were hysterical.
3: That'd be me!
2: There was one lady that had vomit in her hair, crap on her legs, and just crying.
3: What a night!
2: The concert resumed, but there was a large empty circle near the stage where no one was gaming up the dance again, she said. And honestly, she said, I've never seen anything go down like that at a concert before. Another concert goer who declined to be named said the whole incident was feral.
4: You know, they said, you won't get that at a Frankie Valli show. Nope.
2: They said the stink. There were heaps of people dry retching and someone else vomited on the dance floor. It was feral. I've been to a lot of gigs and I've never experienced that. Whoever did it needs to slow down on whatever possessed them to do that. It makes you think, should they just be in diapers? Security and police managed to track down a middle-aged man after he was identified by some concert goers who witnessed him shaking the log out of his trouser in the mosh pit.
4: I mean, that sounds like an incredible amount of crap.
2: Yes, it does. So be warned, if you're going to a concert, look now. All right, we'll go with that story I started to begin with. ChatGPT doled out medical advice that was mixed with spiritual language, even saying things like God walks with you through affliction to a pastor who has now sued OpenAI, claiming this almost killed him. The bot picked up on his language after weeks of conversations and then tailored them around his views. This was according to, it would said things like, once a man had crashed from dizzying spells, it said, and spiritually, what you just did was a form of worship. You tested the body in faith, not fear. The pastor in Florida said ChatGPT failed to catch symptoms of a deadly condition. This is the first case where a person is holding the AI tech responsible for bad medicine. Scott Winters, 55-year-old pastor, said in a statement, I had serious symptoms of a pulmonary embolism for 6 weeks that ChatGPT had wrongly attributed to something else.
4: Well, why are you just relying on that?
2: He said,
4: go to a doctor.
2: He said, ChatGPT manipulated my own language and beliefs because it knew I was a pastor. Not only did I nearly die, but I also lost my job, my career, my ministry, my home, everything.
4: It didn't said, crap on the floor.
2: The lawsuit that he had been having health issues for 2 years when he started using ChatGPT and told the bot about the chronic health conditions that he had recently been diagnosed with. It added disclaimers to its responses.
4: Yes.
2: And told him to seek additional medical help. But the more he talked to ChatGPT, the more liberty it took. The lawsuit reads that the bot stepped into the role of a medical practitioner and started offering specific care directives. In April 2025, an update suddenly allowed ChatGPT to reference, quote, all your past conversations to deliver responses that feel more relevant and tailored to you. And from here on, Winters alleges in the lawsuit, it sometimes mixed his biblical studies into AI-generated medical advice. He said, what you're facing right now is hard. Apparently, it told him this. What you're facing right now is hard, but not random. It's not punishment. God walks with you through affliction, not around it.
4: Listen, I was talking to the crock pot, and we believe you should seek medical advice. Come on. I mean, you're hearing more and more stories like this where people buy in completely and fail to make the proper disconnect between what it is. It's sort of an addition, but it's not the end all for medical advice.
2: Yeah. So Winters has demanded that ChatGPT Health be taken off the market until it is proven safe. Police in New Jersey are investigating after several children attending a YMCA summer camp in East Orange allegedly consumed suspected mushroom-laced edibles.
4: Uh-oh. Well, it is fun to play at the YMCA.
2: The incident happened Thursday at the YMCA summer camp on North Arlington Avenue. Shortly after 11 a.m., police responded to reports at least 13 children were not feeling well. 13 campers were given drug-laced chocolate by another child. A short time later, one of the children who had consumed the suspected edible reported feeling ill. 12 other campers later reported similar symptoms. Police said the YMCA counselor had noticed a child handing out candy, which they said is against its policies. They released a statement that explains in part, later when staff noticed campers having an adverse reaction to the substance, we immediately enacted our emergency protocols, contacting emergency services, parents, and the police.
4: They were tripping so hard they couldn't do the letters when the song was sung.
2: Emergency medical personnel responded to the scene and evaluated the children who ranged in age from 10 to 13.
4: A 10-year-old doing shrooms.
2: Officials said that they were in stable condition. One child was reported to the university hospital as a precaution to a pre-existing medical condition.
4: I assume it became like a big seahorse party.
2: Police said a suspect has been identified, no charges have been filed, and the investigation remains on.
5: Seahorses forever.
2: All right, one last story, and then we'll wrap it up. A tower of water shot into the air in Tempe, Arizona on Sunday morning after a man doing donuts hit a fire hydrant, according to officials with the city's department. I wish I would have seen this.
4: Oh, that'd be hilarious.
2: Gabrielle Haynes, 21 years old, was arrested and faces criminal charges and damage for the recklessly damaging utility property. Police said Haynes caused more than $10,000 in damage. The area was shut down for hours as crews repaired the damaged water line, and water was seen covering the roads in the area.
4: It reminds me of the woman doing the pole dancing and hitting the sprinkler on the ceiling.
2: Yes.
4: Oh, this is great.
2: And that is what I have in the bizarre file for you this morning, my friend. Number 2,000.
4: Yes.
2: 2,000 for our podcast.
4: Oh, man.
2: It makes me wonder how many, like, we've done, period, over the years. Because we've been doing the bizarre file since almost day one. On the program, and it's thousands and thousands and thousands that we have done.
4: Have we hit a trillion?
2: I don't think we've hit a trillion.
4: That's probably like absurd.
2: Maybe a billion D.
4: Yeah.
2: Maybe we've done that.
4: Yeah, we'll create our own number.
2: I don't really know. All right, so I have another announcement. And we're very excited to bring this to you. This is an event that is coming up Saturday, August 1st. And it is a celebration that you're going to want to be a part of, and you're going to have to tune in to WMMR as we are very, very delighted to present to you Pierre Robert Day.
6: Yeah!
2: This Saturday, August 1st, because that is Pierre's birthday. And since we've obviously lost Pierre, we haven't had a chance to acknowledge his birthday. This will be the first time. So we want to do this in a big fashion. And so we are going to celebrate all things Pierre with 24 hours live on air, a dedication to the man that was so dedicated to you, all things music, all things Philadelphia. You can listen for legendary interviews, classic radio bits that Pierre was a part of, and ones he just liked to present to you, plus magical moments from the MM archives and lots of musical left turns as well. So this is going to be a wonderful day to tune in and spend and think about our friend and have your own memories, you know, that you can reminisce upon and bring friends together for this whole thing. So it's going to be Saturday, August 1st, full on 24 hours. Ryan Shuttleworth.
6: Yeah.
2: Is going to be a part of all 24 hours of that, right?
7: Yes, sir. That is correct.
2: So you're going to, are you going to start the shift or what's happening?
7: So I'm going to come back and do the overnight from midnight to 6. Got some fun additions for that. And then, so Jason Fayon will be on from 6 to 10. Ray Koob for the middays. So lots of fun there. I'm back on from 3 to 7 officially hosting. And then Marcus from 7 to midnight. But I'm going to be here for all 24 hours helping those guys out. It's going to be a... It's going to be a lot of fun.
2: Yeah.
4: You're going to be living on a diet of Dunkin' coffee and mini melts.
7: As Pierre would.
4: Yeah, right.
2: Yeah.
7: And one bib of lettuce.
2: Wow. So, August 1st, it's a Saturday. Make sure you tune in. And it'll start at midnight. And we, you know, Ryan's in. It's on, man. So
4: I love it. And you talk about the notion we've said many times before, unapologetically at this point, that it doesn't feel like Pierre's gone. He's not. He lives on through this station. Mm-hmm. This is the way he will be on it for in perpetuity. I love this. I love the fact that we're celebrating his life with his birth.
2: So we won't be here, but Friday we'll make sure that we do our own versions of, remembering Pierre and keeping his spirit and his message of peace and love alive and all of that. So we will have that on Friday. But just a heads up, you can go to WMMR.com. We'll have the details there, and we'll keep reminding you about it as we lead, as we get a little bit closer to the day. We're going to take a quick break. Come back in a second. Make sure you stay with us.
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1: Oh, man, it's 8:31 already on this Tuesday morning with Preston and Steve Show. We got a cool hookup for our Word of the Week prize suite, Universal Pictures. It's called the One Night Only Prize Pack. And you end up getting $300 for Rittenhouse Hotel, $250 for Star Restaurants, along with 10 tickets to see an advanced screening of One Night Only at the Film Society East on Tuesday, August 4th, 7 p.m. So you can celebrate that evening, One Night Only, and it's on us, and we'll do it. Letter of the day coming up at the end of the program. We'll give away the Word of the Week prize on Friday. Let us have a look at traffic. See how we're doing. Marissa, what you got for us?
2: We're slowing on 95 southbound between Cottman Avenue and the Vine, and then from the Boulevard, Columbus Boulevard out to Penn's Landing. Blue Route northbound from Baltimore Pike out to Media Bypass, and the Vine westbound from 8th to the Schuylkill. Schuylkill eastbound from the Boulevard out to Vine, westbound from the Boulevard out to Gladwin. And then 295 northbound is jammed from 42 to exit 29. 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Reservations required. 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
1: Never heard an ad for the Empire State Building before.
3: I think you did
1: interesting.
3: Them once, like a year ago.
2: Yeah, I think really? You might be yeah. right. I do recall okay. hearing something like that before.
1: I wasn't paying attention that day then. let's see. We will have your chance to win some Nifty 50s gift cards. I meant to do that at the end of the last segment. I'll do it in a little while, but they brought all kinds of great stuff with them this morning. Milkshakes, of course, but breakfast sandwiches, waffles, chicken nuggets. The shake of the month is the blueberry cobbler.
3: Yeah.
1: Sounds pretty tasty to me. So listen up. I will tell you when to call in and get the goodies. So let's see. We do have a guest coming up a little bit later on. Bill Colarolo is going to be joining us from our sister station, The Fanatic. We got to talk LeBron.
3: We have to.
1: With him, and he's fired up about it. But before any of that, we do have a little time to play with. I've come across some recalls this morning to share with you. It's always this stuff going on.
3: This stuff could kill you if you don't know about it. Yeah. I mean, well, I don't want to be too hyperbolic, but you're flirting with death.
1: One of the first ones that triggered this for me was that BMW has issued multiple recalls in 2026, affecting over 575,000 vehicles worldwide due to a potential starter overheating and other safety issues.
3: I will never forget you, me, sitting in a new late model BMW. We were over at a dealership and we were talking about potential advertising and so on and so forth. We could not figure out how to put that car in park.
1: Yeah. It was at the time when they started putting the drive controls on the steering column in where like you had to push things in and out.
3: Yes.
1: As opposed to, or there was up and down, in and out, back and forth and all this. And there was a configuration that I didn't understand.
3: We'd never seen.
1: Yeah.
4: Cut the red wire.
1: So that includes the 3 Series, 4 Series, 5 Series, Z4, X3, X4, 2 Series Coupe, and some Toyota Supermodels as well.
3: Jeez.
1: It's due to wear in the starter's magnetic switch that can overheat and, in rare cases, cause a fire during driving. And like I said, it's over 575,000 worldwide, but in the U.S. there's about 87,000 vehicles, and dealers will replace the starter and sometimes the battery free of charge. So you just got to go check on your
3: own. I don't mind a car fire if I'm driving because the wind will put it out.
4: Exactly.
3: Yeah. Yeah. Right?
1: But if you're sitting still,
3: yeah, that's when
1: that
3: it becomes a problem.
1: Just a tinderbox, yeah. That thing. Yeah. So. So if you own a BMW, just a heads up on that. And that's a bunch of different ones, by the way. The bunch of, you know, like 3, 4, 5 series and the other ones.
3: Does BMW, by the way, have the largest variety of vehicles available? I mean, there are so many models of BMW.
4: Huh.
3: Right?
1: Yeah, that and Mercedes as well.
3: Mercedes
1: has a whole lot of them,
3: on the
1: too.
3: Higher end vehicles?
1: Yeah, I guess so. Because you're right, Steve. I will see, you know, they're labeled on the back. And
3: yeah.
1: I'm like, I don't know that one.
3: Never saw that.
5: Well, I mean, listen, Audi has A3, A4, A5, A6, A7, A8.
1: Mm-hmm.
5: Okay. And then they got the

0: Aaron.
1: They have Q3.
0: Aaron.
1: Hang on. Yeah, they got the
2: Aaron.
3: Yeah.
1: They got a Q3, Q5, Q7, and
3: Q8. That's a fair amount of them.
0: It's a lot.
1: And then the E-trons and all that.
0: Yeah.
2: E-tron.
4: All right.
2: Aaron.
4: Found a list. Mercedes-Benz offers 22 different models. Toyota has 20.
2: Wow.
4: And then...
0: Which is Beamer.
2: Volkswagen is 18. Marissa's got these in order. Mm-hmm. What's next?
4: Hyundai is 14.
2: Okay.
4: And then what was the one you just asked about, Steve?
0: BMW.
4: Well, Kia is 14 as well. We can search for BMW.
2: Yeah, we're scrolling. Wow, okay.
0: Volkswagen is parent Audi, right? So they're the... Mm-hmm. They're, Audi's the higher-end Volkswagen.
2: Mm-hmm.
4: Yeah,
2: so, all right, well, there's a bunch.
0: I don't know.
2: And if you got a Beamer, check into it because you might
0: you're
2: might
0: gonna die.
2: Need to get some stuff done for that. All right, another recall. This doesn't affect us here in the United States, but to our Canadian listeners, I thought you might want to know. An urgent do not consume warning has been issued for a popular milk brand over fears that it may be contaminated with penicillin.
0: Penicillin?
2: Oh. Right?
0: Isn't that odd? Are you allergic to penicillin these days? Or have you graduated out of it?
2: I graduated out of it. For some reason, I grew out of my allergy to penicillin, so this would not affect me.
0: So you could drink their moose milk and not have a problem?
2: Easily.
0: Yeah.
2: Graham's Family Dairy is recalling its semi-skimmed milk after an expiration date of July 31st due to possible health risk. The alert applies to its 1 liter, 2 liter, and single pint bottles sold in the UK. Oh, it's in the UK. Sorry.
0: At what time? Yeah. Well, at what time in the process does penicillin get added to milk?
2: So anyone who has bought one of these products has been told not to consume it, return it for a place of purchase for a full refund. Food Standards Scotland states that the reason for the recall is the presence of veterinary medicines.
0: Oh, I see, because of the dairy cattle.
2: I guess so, yeah. They said that antibiotics in the product may make it unsafe to consume and may be a possible health risk for anyone with an allergy to antibiotics, including penicillin.
0: It's in the freaking cows.
1: Okay.
0: It's how get in there. Penicillin in the milk? Are you kidding?
2: What were you going to say?
1: There's no Canada involved here?
2: I was way off on that.
0: Okay.
2: There's nothing about Canada in here at all.
0: I'd like to formally apologize to the fine people of Canada for being indicted in our stupid penicillin milk crap.
2: Based in Scotland.
0: I'll be sending you 20 pounds of our best haggis.
2: Graham's.
0: Say thank you.
2: Family Dairy is the country's largest independent dairy company with products including milk, butter, yogurts, and ice cream, and supplies most of the big supermarket chains across the UK, not Canada.
0: Well, Canada is now, they're trying to get into the United Kingdom.
1: They're trying. Mm.
4: Do you know in Canada they serve their milk in bags?
2: In bags?
4: Yeah, so it's not in a
0: carton. Like their spaghetti.
4: It actually comes in like the type of bag that looks like you'd win a goldfish at a fair like that, and then they sell containers that you put it in, and there's like an art to like clipping just a little corner of the bag and pouring it without spilling it all out.
2: Okay, I'm looking at this.
0: Bag of milk?
2: When I worked as a teenager in the restaurant business, I don't know if you've ever seen those big milk dispensers.
0: Yes.
2: You lift up this big weight and it comes out. That milk was in a bag. Mm-hmm. They put it in this bag, and then the weight of the milk itself pushes down, and eventually you take this thing out and throw it away, take the bag out.
0: Do you remember in the beginning of A Hard Day's Night? I always think about this one. One of the band's manager, quote unquote manager, goes to a milk vending machine, Preston, and it's like a triangular, almost like a pyramid box. He's trying to tear the lid off it, and the milk came in those kind of containers.
2: I remember Steve Creamers used to come in a little triangle. Cardboard thing where you would rip the corner off.
0: Larger version of that.
2: Yeah, okay. All right. And Marissa's pulled up these pictures of bagged milk.
0: Chuck me a bag of milk.
2: I did not know that. Interesting.
0: Well, how do you dip cookies in that?
2: Well, you pour it into a container.
0: No.
2: You don't drink it out of the bag. It's used to pour into
0: another
2: container.
0: Drink it out of the bag.
2: Wow. So anyhow.
0: Like a large portable teat.
2: I have another car recall, if you would, please. Ford Motor Company is recalling more than 500,000 Broncos because a wiring harness in the engine compartment can short circuit and increase the risk of fire. Ford said that 565,000 Ford Broncos and Bronco Raptors between the years 2021 and 2026 are included in the recall.
0: Those Raptors are pretty badass. Have you ever seen those things really souped up?
2: Yeah, I like the Bronco. Just like the regular Bronco. In fact, I've thought about just taking one out, go getting a test drive sometime.
0: Yeah.
2: I don't think I'm really going to buy one.
0: They're cool.
2: But the one that I would want... Yeah. Like the powder blue,
0: me too.
2: The white rims. You like that too?
4: Oh, mm-hmm. So Bronco is my dream car, but like an old, like redone, like 90s.
1: Those
4: like
1: are Matthew awesome. Fox in Lost.
0: Marissa, you'd be chilling down the highway drinking your bag of milk.
4: But I love it because it's like a Jeep and the roof comes off.
2: Yeah.
4: So I like a 2-door Bronco and the powder blue or the black.
2: Man, maybe last year we went into Stone Harbor to walk around a little bit and I saw some gal and her friends, she was probably 16 years old, had a classic Bronco that was redone.
1: Oh, wow.
2: And I'm like, you know, daddy bought it for you. Uh-huh. But it looked so cool.
0: They're iconic.
2: Yeah.
0: Yeah.
4: Yeah, we had one growing up. I follow a bunch of guys that restore those Broncos, and they're like upwards of like $100,000.
2: I believe
0: sure.
2: it.
0: Sure.
2: Yeah, I believe it. Yep. So, yeah, the Ford said it's not aware of any reports of any accidents or injuries related to this particular issue. There's a wiring harness defect. Only 1% of the vehicles have this issue, but you may want to get it checked out.
0: Yeah, I mean, if they're mentioning it, just have it checked.
2: Problem is caused by insufficient protection on the wiring harness, which can lead to exposed wires and short circuiting. In the event of a short, drivers may notice smoke in the air vents or a warning message.
0: It's okay.
2: I have a story about this. Or a message on the dashboard followed by flames coming from the passenger side of the engine compartment. Dude, my dad had this old beat up truck. Okay, he bought it. He bought it because it was old and beat up. He just wanted it to use for practical reasons.
0: Yeah, yeah.
2: And so I'm driving that thing down the road one time, and I don't even remember what make this truck was. I just remember it was green. And I'm driving in regular highway traffic, and out of nowhere, and I mean it was immediate, smoke came through the vents. And I mean filled up the car immediately. It was like, phew! And you can't see when you are driving with a smoke-filled cabin.
0: What did you do?
2: I yanked the wheel to the right, and I got off the car. I got off the highway as quickly as I possibly could. I am shocked I didn't hit anything.
0: Was it fire or like steam from the radiator?
2: No, it was some kind of smoke. It was not steam. And I pulled over and I stopped immediately. I got out and I walked until I got to an exit and I went to that first house I saw. Dude, I'm like,
0: you could have died.
2: This is pre-cell phones.
0: Yeah.
2: And I'm like, I got to call my dad. Can you help me out?
1: Yep, yep.
0: All right, but you're going to have to sleep with my daughter.
2: And my dad came and he picked up. My dad knows a thing about the engines, and he opens up the hood and he looks in there and he finds it has to do with the heater coil, and he just pull the hose off. He's like, it's fine. Drive it home.
0: Okay, Dad.
2: Okay. But it scared the hell out of me.
0: Of course. I remember we had I had many beat up cars, but I remember it would actually, I guess the floorboards were so thin, if I were to rest my foot on it, it would be hot.
2: Oh, yeah.
0: I could feel it through my shoe.
2: Yeah, we had a Toyota Corolla that was that way. And if I ever drove barefooted, which I would from time to time, the catalytic converter would heat up underneath the floorboard.
0: So, yeah.
2: And I couldn't put my feet
0: down
2: onto the, to rest my one foot on the ground.
0: And I had to lift
2: one foot off the ground.
0: How many seconds were you away from having it combust?
2: Yeah.
0: You know?
2: Yeah. All right, so that's a recall. Here's another one for you.
0: Recaller!
2: Curry and Company is recalling Nottoway chandeliers. This is the first I've ever heard of a chandelier recall. Due to risk of serious injury or death from electrocution hazard. No.
0: That's not a good chandelier that does that.
2: The recalled chandeliers lack proper electrical grounding, posing
0: risk. How many chandeliers do you have in your house?
2: Of serious injury or death from electrocution hazard. One, two. I mean, not like a big fancy chandelier, but like the one.
0: There's one that hangs over the dining room
2: table. So we have one, two, three.
0: Right. Do you have a bathroom chandelier?
2: No, I don't have a bathroom chandelier. I do like a cool looking chandelier, though.
0: So there's when you get into the we were doing, you know, some just checking around house, not really hunting, but seeing what are in some of the bigger houses. We walked into the opening area, Preston, with the wraparound staircase, and there was a mother of a chandelier. And you know, if that sucker came down, it could kill 10 people.
2: Those things are expensive, too.
0: And to me, I get it. I get that it's kind of, you know, look at it. It's ornate, and it's kind of a point of pride, but what a waste.
2: What movie do you think of when you hear chandelier?
0: The War of the Roses.
2: That's what I was thinking, too. Okay. Yeah, they end up, at the end of the movie, they end up in the chandelier, hanging in the chandelier.
0: Do you want to give this?
2: No, I'm not going to give the spoiler away. So consumers should stop using the recalled chandeliers immediately and contact Korean Company for a free replacement chandelier, including shipping and installation at no cost to the consumer. They'll reimburse. They'll reimburse you.
0: Wait a second. How do I get reimbursed?
2: For the full cost to remove the recalled chandelier and to install the new one.
0: You keep the defective chandelier and you pay us. That's a reimbursement.
2: That's a reimbursement. So if you have one, it's made by Curry and Company. It's
0: I thought that was a financial show on CNN.
2: It's their Not Away chandeliers. All right. How about another one?
3: Recall.
2: SDADI. SDADI. Sadaddy. Kitchen step stools recalled due to risk of serious injury and death from entrapment and fall hazards.
0: I think anytime you're a company that makes any kind of step stools or ladders, I mean, your legal department has to be pretty robust.
1: Yes.
2: So the recalled tower stools can collapse or tip over while in use, and a child's torso can fit through the openings on the front and back sides, posing a risk of serious injury or death due to a tip over, fall, or entrapment hazards.
1: Steve, I saw this guy. It was an Instagram reel, but this dude, he hooked up a ladder to these harnesses. It was a freestanding ladder. Okay.
0: Yeah.
1: So it wasn't like a step ladder. It was a freestanding ladder. And he was, I think, changing something in his chandelier. And he had this thing. It was leaning into these straps that were harnessed to a staircase. I could not. I was waiting for everything bad to happen and nothing bad happened. It was I mean, A, ingenious, but also B, so dumb.
0: It looked risky.
1: Yeah.
0: Okay,
1: I mean, it was a good 20 feet in the air.
0: Yeah.
2: By the way, I love, and you can find them easily on Instagram, the series of videos of dads getting pissed off when they're doing home improvement projects.
0: Yes.
2: It is one of my favorite things to watch. Because that's me.
0: Yeah.
2: You know, I freely admit.
1: You see the guy, he's like, I hate this effing house.
0: I hate this effing house and everything in it. Well, the one that cracks me up, Preston, is the guy demonstrating that it was new about 15 years ago, extending ladder on QVC.
2: Oh, man. Yeah.
1: Yep.
2: That's a good one.
0: Uh-huh. It is the best.
2: All right, if you have one of these Sadaddy kitchen step stools,
0: Sadaddy's home.
2: You should stop using it immediately. Store it away from children and contact the Yuishi Bie Trading.
0: Yes, Yuishi Bie. In the kitchen, so ladders and step stools are really cool. When we were designing the kitchen, our designer was designing the kitchen, we wanted to check into these. They have these like ladders that'll come out of a compartment and ride on rails around the kitchen.
4: They're like a library ladder, right?
0: Exactly. Yes. Same sort of thing. But when you get those, it eats up so much space in the kitchen. Yeah. You know?
4: Steve, have you seen the new ones that are kind of like a step stool? So think about like the bottom shelf of your kitchen cabinets, like on the floor.
1: Yeah.
4: You pull them out and it's for like short people. And you get like an extra like 8 inches
0: That's
4: of
0: great.
4: Standing.
2: Yep. All right. Another recall. This one is an interesting one.
3: Recaller.
2: Oiten laughter.
0: Oiten?
2: O-I-T-N laughter. That's how you spell it. Oiten, I guess. Their projecting finger light toys are recalled due to a risk of serious injury or death from battery ingestion.
0: Are we talking about the Finger Blaster 100?
2: No, that's not what this is. These are little things you can clip onto your fingers.
1: Oh,
2: and
1: it's not these.
2: Not that. Okay. Casey has a middle finger light. No, they're like pointer lights that click to your
0: finger. Oh, I see. Yes.
2: Clip onto your fingers.
0: All right.
2: They're a little novelty item. The recalled finger lights violate the mandatory safety standard for toys because they contain button cell batteries that can be easily accessed by children.
0: They can be swallowed, I assume?
2: Yeah. Right. So if they are swallowed, the ingested batteries can cause serious injuries, including internal chemical burns and death.
0: You could use one of those finger lights to get it out of the throat.
2: That's true. And think about that. Yeah. We actually have, it was one of the coolest things. Rochelle gets us these stocking stuffers each year that are just, you know, little stuff. And it's almost like a glove type thing that fits on the first two fingers of your hand. And on the fingers are actual LED lights. So if you are working on something
0: that's great,
2: that's very small and you don't have enough room to get a flashlight in there or something like that, you can use these. It's really, it's very practical, actually.
0: So I've seen something new that's it's kind of like a loose sort of cable, and it has one of those lights at the end.
2: Yeah.
0: So that if you're working in a car engine, you can just kind of loop it in.
2: I need to get, I think I might have been drunk one night and ordered and I never got it or maybe I did
0: it's that's almost how like drunk I was.
2: It's almost like a snake type
0: camera.
2: But yet it has a little pinchers on for getting, you know, stuff that
0: down the sink, down the drain,
2: Or in between the slot in your sleet and your
0: or in your fallopian tube
2: center console if it's stuck in your fallopian tube. But I wonder if I did anything with that.
0: Did you get it?
2: I don't remember.
0: Oh, okay. All right.
2: But like that and the little light. I want those things.
0: Little camera. The little, like, what used to be a spy camera they should use in the game Splinter Cell.
2: Yeah. Mm-hmm.
0: Those are easy to get now where you go under the door. You're trying to see what's behind something.
2: So the finger lights, you should stop using them immediately. Take them away from children and contact Delight Me. That's the... they were sold
0: on a sex toy shop.
2: They were sold on Amazon by Delight Me.
0: Oh, Delight is in Delight Me.
2: DelightMe.
0: Huh.
2: So
0: what are they recommending? You just go with finger torches?
2: Get rid of those. Yeah, I think so. They're probably gonna be not ingestible.
0: Little tiny torches.
2: I mean, there's, you know, you can set your skin on fire.
0: Right, but
2: you won't swallow them. So
0: finger flares.
2: All right, let's see what else we got here. There is a recall. This is sold exclusively on Amazon by BBRKIN. It is the biometric gun safe recalled due to serious injury hazard and risk of death.
0: So when you put your finger on it, it identifies your fingerprint. It automatically fires the gun inside. That's a problem.
2: Yes, this is how it works. You put your thumb on there, it identifies you, and then immediately it fires the weapon inside of the safe.
5: But death, like, where does the death come from?
2: So the biometric lock on the gun safes can be opened by unauthorized users.
0: Well, that totally defeats the purpose of a biometric safe.
2: Posing a serious injury hazard.
0: But only a direct clone, correct?
2: And risk of death. They can access it, yes. consumers should immediately stop using the biometric feature on the safe, remove the batteries from the safe.
0: Somebody took my gun. It must be Meave.
2: And only use a key when storing firearms. And you can check with BBRKIN to receive a free repair kit.
0: I've looked at those things. I think they're actually pretty cool. But they're because it's kind of crazy. I mean, you know, the things that I think about. Because I do, I have my stuff at home. And just... Why? Why would I?
5: Needed to get to your safe in an instant.
0: Yeah.
5: And then you're like, okay, is it 15 to the right, 30 to the left? You know what I mean? Like, I'd rather just put my finger down.
0: I do like that, but I'm saying, first off, like a lot of
2: you don't have any kids.
0: Yeah, I have a catapult. I'll use the catapult.
2: I thought you used a trebuchet.
0: Yeah, I occasionally.
2: Okay. All right. Here's another recall for you.
3: Recall.
2: Madewell recalls women's sweaters due to risk of serious injury or death from burn hazard.
0: So they weren't Madewell.
2: It violates the mandatory standard for clothing textiles. The recalled sweaters violate, like I said, the mandatory standard.
0: Did you hear about Debbie? She died in a sweater accident.
2: Consumer, it doesn't say why you would be at risk of serious burn injuries or
0: is
2: death.
0: Is it
2: highly flammable?
0: Flammable, that's what I'm thinking.
2: Yes.
0: Like, my thing was, could you run through a house fire and not set on fire yourself? And that's how they test these things.
2: Consumers should stop using the recall.
0: They put them on firefighters. Yeah.
2: Recalled sweaters immediately in contact Madewell for a full refund in the original form of a payment or store credit. You're asked to destroy the sweaters by cutting them in half and send a photo of the destroyed sweater to their website. Consumers should then dispose of the disposed product.
0: They never ask you to piss on them.
2: About 5,900 of those were sold, in case you are wondering that.
0: I wonder to what level they go, to check the flammability of garments. I mean, because you see them, they will be tested, and there'll be an indication, you know, on some garments. But, I mean, what's the upper level of what they're supposed to be able to resist?
6: I take a flamethrower to this place!
0: It's a Chino, does it?
2: No, no. All right, here's another one for you.
3: Recolor.
2: Over 11,000 of these units sold. They have recalled the Panasonic electric toaster oven due to shock and fire hazards.
1: Panasonic makes stuff still.
2: Yeah.
1: Okay.
0: Panasonic used to be one of the main. Panasonic used to be like the leader when Sony sort of slipped out of the TV realm.
1: Mm-hmm.
0: The Panasonics were the TVs you wanted to get.
2: I had a great Panasonic boombox, man. It could record wonderfully.
0: They were doing great stuff. But I'm like, in Casey, for the longest time, you go like into New York and there'd be stores selling Panasonic.
1: Uh-huh.
0: You know,
2: Panasonic.
0: Yeah, the knockoffs. Yeah. Panasonic.
2: So the power cord insulation can be insufficient due to protective fiberglass sleeve, not covering it adequately, posing a risk of shock and or fire hazard.
0: Why don't they wrap those cords in one of those sweaters?
2: Consumers should stop using the recalled electric toaster oven immediately and contact Panasonic for a full refund.
0: Have you ever had an appliance set on fire?
2: Toaster
1: oven, because I tried to take that, and I was a kid and I didn't know any better, but I was taking toast or something out. And instead of using a pot holder or whatever, I used a napkin. It caught fire.
2: I can see that.
0: Well, the toaster didn't. The napkin caught fire.
2: It didn't malfunction or anything like that. I don't think I've ever had an appliance catch on fire. We had an old radio that smoked one time. I remember that.
0: Smoking?
2: Yeah. Whatever. Nothing I could. How about you?
0: Yeah. Well, it was sort of. It was about to. It was a blender.
2: Okay.
0: Yeah. And he.
2: Yeah.
0: Yeah.
2: Yeah, we had a milkshake, you know, machine.
0: I love those things.
2: Those things are great. Mm-hmm. And I was making a lot of milkshakes, and that thing started to smell like it was on fire one time.
0: Was it the one you stick the metallic cup on? I love those things.
2: Looked like an old-timey one.
0: Yeah, the best. Cool. Yeah.
2: All right. If I can tell one more. Kason, I threw this one in here for you because called the Jobin Torchlight.
1: Jobin.
2: From I Love You, Man?
1: Yep.
2: The Jobin torchlighters are recalled due to risk of serious injury or death from fire and burn hazards. They violate the mandatory standards for multi-purpose lighters.
6: Totes my goat.
2: Over 13,000 of these were sold. The lighters violate the safety standard for multi-purpose lighters because they do not have the required child-resistant mechanisms, posing a risk of serious injury or death from fire and burn hazards. In addition, lighters fail to meet the pre-market lighter submission requirement needed to demonstrate that the lighters feature child-resistant mechanisms and ensuring their safety and compliance with U.S. regulations.
0: Years ago, there was a novelty cigarette lighter. Jerry Lewis had one, and we used it all the time, where you would open it up and the flame would shoot up.
1: Yeah.
0: And it was crazy.
2: Yeah.
0: They probably can't allow those to be made anymore.
2: We used to take Bic lighters, and you'd break the little silver part off of it,
0: right,
2: which was the protective area around where the flame came up, and that way you could access the essentially the volume or the valve that would open up for more gas to come out. And there was, you could manipulate it and you can open it up really wide, and Steve, you could get like a
0: super flame,
2: a foot and a half long flame out of that thing. Now we didn't do it all the time because you were paying for this, and they were disposable, and you would use up the lighter fluid
0: quickly.
2: Like that
0: when
2: you did it. But we used to always play
1: of course
2: around with that
1: they
2: thing.
1: They don't have those things anymore on the back of those Bic lighters.
2: No, you're right.
1: Yeah.
2: It's just one level, and that's it.
1: That's all you get.
2: But the lighters nowadays are fantastic, especially for like cigars, because they're made for windy conditions.
0: And they're very intense, refined flames, correct?
2: Yeah, it's like a jet.
0: Like a jet,
2: and you can get ones that have 1, 2, 3, 4, 5, or 6 burners, and they really... And you can be in full-on 25-mile-an-hour, 30-mile-an-hour wind and still get a full-on flame out of that thing. So, but anyhow, these have been recalled, and you should stop using it right away. Contact Jobin. And the official store for a refund if you need that.
6: Totes my goats.
2: In fact, it says that you're asked to write recalled impermanent marker on the lighter, submerge it in water in a bowl, and send a photo of the marked and submerged lighter to the website.
0: Wow.
2: Consumers then dispose...
0: They include a video of you spanking it.
2: The consumers then should dispose of the recalled product in accordance with state and local waste disposal procedures.
0: Bad lighter. Bad lighter.
2: Interesting. All right, that's all we have time for.
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2: Here's what I would like to do, my friend. I'd like to give you a $50 gift card to Nifty 50s.
0: Pretty awesome.
2: Caller number 23, 610-660-9333. 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

0: Spin Doctors 93.3 WMMR. It's Everything That Rocks. Preston and Steve. Good day, friends. About 13 minutes after 9. Rain on the way today. Like some heavy thunderstorms. It's going to be after 2-ish. Maybe a little bit before then. And it's going to ramp up as it goes along. But as we get into the evening hours, some intense stuff. Talking about potential flash flooding. Winds and that whole thing, so just get yourself set for that. Before we get into anything, I'd like to give away another $50 gift card from our friends at Nifty Fifties. 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We're going to set you up with the goods. Let's have a look at traffic. Then we got a guest we are inviting to our studio. Marissa, what's up this morning?
1: We are slowing on 95 southbound between Cottman and Vine, and then on the southbound side as well from Columbus Boulevard. There is an accident that has the shoulder blocked and slowing in that area. We are jammed up on the Vine westbound from 8th out to Schuylkill. Schuylkill eastbound from the Boulevard out to Vine westbound from Vera to South Street and the Boulevard out to Gladwin. And then the New Jersey Turnpike, there is an accident on both directions at 1:30. Traffic is exiting because of an overturned tractor trailer. 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
0: All right, thank you very much, Marissa. So last Friday, which we were off on Monday, about 30 minutes after our show ended, some news hit the city.
2: Seismically.
0: And it was a big, big deal. And one of the people that got to announce it is actually in our studio. And I'm going to play some audio of how he handled it on his radio program.
3: Today belongs to you, the fans. Today belongs to the city of Philadelphia. Because after years of waiting for the next great chapter of Sixers basketball, it just arrived. And if the last 56 days are any indication, this might just be the beginning. Welcome in the Unfiltered, everybody! LeBron James is a 76er!
0: Just a little excited,
2: yeah,
0: right?
2: Just a tad.
0: Please welcome from 97.5 The Fanatic from Unfiltered, Bill Colorado.
4: Yeah, thankfully you can't see the dance moves over the radio.
5: Oh, no, they were great.
4: Man, I was feeling it. It still doesn't feel real. It really does not feel real that LeBron James is a 76er.
2: I talked to so many people about this, and when it broke, my wife knew about it. You know, she came home and everyone has like a massive case of whiplash. I don't think anyone was betting this would be the case. So why is it the case?
4: It's really incredible. I mean, when you look at 2 months ago,
2: yeah,
4: Daryl Morey was still calling the shots for the 76ers. They move on from Daryl Morey, and everybody thought Sixers are in purgatory. You got Joel Embiid for a massive contract for 3 years. You got Paul George for a massive contract for 2 years. Mike Gansey gets the job 2 months ago, and in those 2 months, he makes a shocking trade for Jaylen Brown with the Boston Celtics. That's what put everything into motion. And LeBron James' agents even said, before Jaylen Brown came here, the Sixers were not on his radar. They make the trade for Jaylen Brown, and then we start hearing rumblings. Maybe LeBron's interested in Philly. Felt too good to be true, right? How could Philadelphia compete with the weather in South Beach, or right, the fact that he could go home to Cleveland to the Cavaliers, or team up with Steph Curry in Golden State? And then out of nowhere, Friday, 11:30, we get the news. He's coming to Philly. Everybody thought it was fake. We thought, no, we're getting hacked here. This is Shams, not the real Shams Charania.
2: Yeah, even down to prior, you know, to yesterday, I was something's going to go wrong. Something's going to go south, but it didn't.
5: Yeah.
2: No.
5: It's pretty wild because my daughter was the one who broke the news to the whole family in our little group chat. And I see it, and I go, nah, hang on a second. Before I start celebrating, let me go check Shams. Let me check everything else. And sure enough, it was real. It was true. I was in the bathroom here when it all happened. So as soon as I got done cleaning myself up, I immediately made my way down to your studios. And it was like...
4: way down to our studios, you did a video from the toilet.
5: I had to. Yeah. I had to do a video in real time. I was literally on the toilet when I found out, shot the video, posted the video. It's funny because I'm yelling, right? And then I just hear somebody yelling at me from the hallway going like, are you okay there? There was a woman. I was like, yeah, I'm like, LeBron's on the Sixers! And then I made my way down there, and it was just this amazing celebration and collection of people that were like, like, this is real. This is actually happening. I was so happy I felt bad for John Marks because he was on vacation last week, so he didn't get to make the announcement. But Ray Dunn, I love Ray Dunn, and you work with Ray for a while there. When he first saw the tweet, like, he was like, whoa, like, it was so exciting.
2: To the point of the excitement and all that stuff, and then you're talking about this storied career, this legendary career. Why does it make sense for him and his legacy? What do you think he saw here? Obviously, you mentioned the little Tetris player switching, but so you also have to consider your legacy. What do you want? You know, what is he, 41, 42?
4: 41 years old.
2: Yeah.
4: I mean, the crazy thing is, last year with the Lakers, he made over $50 million a year. Mm-hmm. He comes here, he's making 3.8. Like, he took a $46 million pay cut.
1: It's the minimum, right?
4: It is the minimum for him to come here because it is all about legacy. And he issued a statement saying, this isn't about money. This isn't about family. If I'm going to put in all the sacrifice at my age, I want to join a team that I think I can win with. So you look at legacy, we always look at Michael Jordan versus LeBron. Jordan never won a championship with anyone but the Bulls. LeBron can become the first player in NBA history to win with four different franchises. If he delivers a championship to Philly, he will be the only player ever to win with four different franchises.
6: Okay.
4: So that could help solidify his legacy.
2: That to me seems like an enticement. That seems like a personal challenge. That seems like something that would incite him to do this. Because I think even, you know, everyone talking didn't see it coming, didn't believe it was going to happen. Okay, it's happening. What's in it for him?
5: Mm-hmm.
2: You know, so that makes sense to me then. Explain that way.
5: I want to ask you this question because after, you know, Jaylen Brown gets traded to the Sixers, that becomes this franchise becomes a little bit more, a lot more, obviously, enticing for a player like LeBron. All right, but what? Why would Mike Gansey take this gig, you know, 60 days ago or however long ago it's been? Because when, you know, you and I have talked about this this team for a while now, and when we got swept by the Knicks, it was like, oh my God, you know. And I have never felt more down on this franchise than I had after that last ousting from the playoffs. And I'm like, this is bad. Like, we can't compete with anybody in the West. We can't compete with the Celtics. We can't compete with the Knicks, like all these other teams in the East. Why would Gansey take that gig?
4: Well, first of all, you say how bad you felt after they got swept by the Knicks. In hindsight, that might have been the best thing that happened. Because if they didn't get swept by the Knicks, Daryl Morey might still be here calling the shots. Ooh. Or if they would have taken that to a 7-game series, you could see Josh Harris, the owner of the Sixers, trying to sell the fan base on, well, we were close, yeah, right? We were really close. We're going to run this back. But I think Gansey took the job because of Bob Myers. So Bob Myers was the architect of the Golden State Warriors and all their great runs and that dynasty that they had. Mm-hmm. He works for Josh Harris, and he was the one who ran the search for the next president of basketball operations for the Sixers. And the way Mike Gansey has been described is he is basically a clone of Bob Myers. So I think he came in here because of Bob Myers, knowing that he had him to bounce things off of. And when you look at it, really, trying to be objective here, you did have Tyrese Maxey. You do have Vijay Edgecombe. Joel Embiid, we know the health is always a concern, but one of the greatest talents in the NBA when healthy. And I guess they had a vision, clearly, because in 2 months, Gansey has delivered on that vision.
2: So if you take him, okay, so is he coming here? Give me percentages. What is, he's coming here because he's a phenomenal player, even though he is long in the tooth, as they say, or he's coming here because of the potential benefit of his leadership on the team?
4: You know, I think it's probably a 50-50.
2: A 50-50?
4: Yeah. Look, he's 41 years old, so right, we're not getting the LeBron James from 10 years ago. But the style in which he plays and his ability still at his age is exactly what this team needs. There was a report yesterday he's actually going to play a lot of point guard, meaning he's going to be the guy bringing the ball up the court, running the whole offense, which he's got tremendous basketball IQ. He can really has great vision on the court. So at his age, he doesn't need to be the main guy. Joel Embiid doesn't have to be the main guy. You have two other stars in Tyrese Maxey and Jaylen Brown. But I think it's a good point when you talk about the leadership he brings. We had Dave McMenamin from ESPN yesterday on the show, and he made a great point. When you bring in a guy like LeBron, what that signals to the rest of the team, we have one goal, is to win a championship. You don't bring in LeBron James just to be competitive. Right, you bring in LeBron James because our goal is to win a title.
5: Who's going to lead the team in scoring this year? Is it going to be Jalen? Is it going to be Tyrese?
4: That's a really good question, man.
5: Right? I mean, and if you look between, you know, the numbers, I'm just talking about points. I'm not talking about assists or anything like that. But, like, points-wise, just between Jalen, LeBron, and Tyrese, that's, on average, 77 points a game from three players. Right? But, you know, do you expect LeBron to average 20 points a game?
4: I don't. I think you're going to see LeBron have a lot more assists. I think he's going to be more of a facilitator. But then who leads the team in scoring in points per game? Is it Joel Embiid? I actually think Joel's going to have a monster season. I think he's motivated.
2: Do you think part of that... So let me... You talk about the injuries. And they, you know, you mentioned, you know, his wonky history. You know, he's a great player, but he's seldom... As often, he's not available. Is this the best medicine you could give Joel Embiid to... To have a legend like this, like, oh, I gotta stay healthy. I gotta be on my game. I gotta show. I gotta bring my wares. Not that he was phoning it in, but
5: no.
2: I
5: but
2: don't
5: you
2: know.
5: Have somebody who can show by example, Steve.
2: Yeah,
5: you know, somebody who has taken care of his vessel for, you know, 20 some odd years. You know, like
4: you would think it would help. You would right? think it would help, and a lot of the reporting has been. Joel Embiid had multiple conversations with LeBron and trying to recruit him here. And one of the things they talked about was Joel telling him, I am healthy. This is the first offseason in quite some time where I'm not recovering from any surgery.
2: Right.
4: I will be in the best shape of my life. And this is also on the heels. Jaylen Brown and Joel Embiid went at it in that series against the Celtics this past season. Mm-hmm. And Jaylen Brown said, we heard this from Mike Antsy when we had him on the show, saying Jalen Brown's already talking. I want to push Joel in the gym.
2: Well, that's cool. I mean that'll have long term benefits. I wanted to ask you about this article that was in the Inquirer that mentions. So where's LeBron going to be living? Yeah. And there's a lot of people who seem to think he might be living in Manhattan and coming down here for games. Does that diminish the zeal for him being here? Does it matter at all?
4: He could live wherever he wants. I'll pick him up and drive him to the damn court.
2: Right, yeah.
4: I mean, it doesn't bother me at all. Like, the greatest basketball player of all time, arguably,
2: yeah.
4: right? A lot of people have him or Jordan. He's in the top two or three for sure. Wants to play for the 76ers.
2: Yeah.
4: Live wherever the hell you want. I don't care, man. If you're going to help this team win a championship, who cares where he lives? But, yeah, it is being reported he's going to live in New York. I mean, if you remember J.J. Redick, mm-hmm. he used to live in Brooklyn and commute to the 76ers facility and the game. So... It is what it is. I feel like LeBron probably doesn't know Philadelphia well to realize it is a great city and that you can live here and there's wonderful things to do here.
2: Right.
4: So he's probably like, all right, I lived in L.A. I guess I got to live in Manhattan.
2: I mean, even in L.A., which is obviously arguably it's a, you know, a monstrous city with celebrities and so on and so forth. What about in that point of your career to come here? He would be seismic in Philadelphia. So a type of celebrity that perhaps... He can't even remember in his past where you, I mean, think about the impact here as opposed to, not that he'd be a drop in the ocean living in Manhattan, but you're going to resonate a lot louder here. Do you agree?
4: Yeah, he will. But, I mean, he's still going to be playing here. He's still going to be here all the time.
2: Yeah, yeah.
4: But I guess, I mean, that could also be a part of his decision. Now, I don't know. We haven't heard from him yet.
2: Yeah.
4: But when you're 6'9", you're not walking around the street hiding at all.
2: Yeah. Right.
4: You know, like, everyone's going to be able to be, oh, my God, that's LeBron James.
2: Right,
4: so
2: right.
4: Maybe that's part of the decision. I don't want to have to be stopped every time I go to the grocery store.
5: So what I loved is the first 6 minutes of your program on Friday, because I think, you know, it was pitch perfect in the sense that, like, let's just... You know, training camp hasn't started yet. Preseason hasn't started yet. The regular season hasn't started yet. Let's just have a little bit of fun with this. You know, this is, you know, an exciting time to be a Sixers fan. And the season's going to play out the way it's going to play out, right? No, you don't know if people are going to stay healthy. And I'm not talking about Embiid. I'm talking about any of the players. You know what I mean? So, like, for right now, let's just have a little bit of fun, right?
4: Yeah, that was kind of the message on Friday. Because, listen. Every Sixers fan knows. We're going on 44 years the last time they had an NBA title. We're going on 25, 26 years the last time they even went to an NBA Finals and got out of the second round. So there'll be times for us to debate how it looks on the court and are they going to be healthy and all that. It felt like Friday was an opportunity for Sixers fans. Like, let's enjoy this, right? Yeah. Well, we are back on the map. We thought that this franchise was going to be in purgatory for the next 3 years, and now we are the talk of the NBA world. But you turn on any television channel on Friday, any radio station on Friday, and even this weekend.
2: Yeah, it was everywhere.
4: They're talking about the Sixers. Yeah. It's incredible. Enjoy it. Philadelphia deserves this, man. Yeah.
5: Hey, is this the biggest sports celebrity to ever play in the city of Philadelphia? The biggest.
4: I think it has to be.
5: It has to be, right?
4: Yeah, I mean, you're talking about... Like, I'm still an MJ guy, right? I still say Michael Jordan is the GOAT. But a lot of people would put LeBron there. When was the last time the greatest player to ever play the sport came to Philadelphia?
2: Yeah.
4: Greatest ever.
2: Right.
4: It's wild when you look at it in that perspective.
5: Yeah. I mean, I look at other cities. I look at, like, the city of Chicago. I love the city of Chicago. But I'm like, man, they had Michael Jordan and Walter Payton, you know, like, yeah, and it's, listen, we've had, you know, we have Saquon Barkley and we had Dr. J, Allen Iverson, you know, we've had some pretty big names, but we had never had like the biggest name.
1: The guy at the time.
5: Mm-hmm.
1: Yeah. Well, nobody's perfect. Is there any negatives about LeBron that we should be ready for?
4: Well, look, LeBron James, the knock on him from a lot of the detractors has always been when he comes in, it becomes the LeBron James show, right? Yeah. He dictates the players he wants. He dictates the way they're going to play. He dictates the style. But I think in this instance, he's taking such little money. He's coming here to really kind of be the final piece. So I don't expect him to come in here and start making all these crazy demands.
2: And that sends a message, the dramatic salary reduction, you know. So with him being here and being on the team, without even playing, a guesstimate as to how much financially, what he's going to bring just by his marquee value. Do you have any numbers that come to him?
4: This is what I was saying behind the scenes on Friday to a lot of people at the office. It's like, put your fandom aside. Just think about what this means for the city in terms of revenue.
2: Yeah.
4: There are reports out there that this could mean upwards of $300 to $400 million of revenue. Yeah. The Sixers are already reportedly getting 34 nationally televised basketball games. Last year they had 14.
2: Hmm.
4: Like, the amount of revenue this will bring, because it's not just about the Sixers fans. The LeBron fans. And when he said, this is my final decision, this might not be his last year. He has a player option for year two. In year two, he might announce, this is my swan song season. Every game is going to be a massive sellout hot ticket to watch LeBron James' last games.
2: I mean, the peripheral ripple effect of the money to be made off of this. Also, we just came off a stellar performance on the global stage, which so... You know, eyes that were not trained on Philadelphia now going, oh, okay. And then you do this. This is an unbelievable addition to what is

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1: If you listen to my show, I wanted LeBron to come. I said, the only problem is he's not going to be able to golf during the basketball season, it's going to be too cold. I thought he was going to go to San Francisco and play with Steph Curry in Golden State or go down to Miami because he could golf all the time. And he even addressed that saying, I'll put a simulator in my house.
2: I was going to say, it's the one thing that might drive him away from here.
3: Yeah.
2: Well, not being able to play golf year-round.
3: Top golf. Top golf. You know, I think another cool aspect of this announcement on Friday is that our friend Matt Cord is a part of the conversation as well.
1: That was one of the first things I said, man. We got to get Matty Cord out of retirement. There is no doubt about it. 28 years, and he's only been able to announce out of the second round once.
3: Yeah.
1: If anybody deserves this, it's Matt Cord. We got to start the petition. He's got to come out of retirement. We need him.
4: I have had a chance to talk to him. Have you talked to him about this, Case?
3: You know, I talked to him about it before this was ever announced. We're talking like weeks ago when it was just, you know, after the Jaylen Brown trade, and then, you know, the Sixers' name was part of the LeBron conversation.
5: Stop talking about this.
1: There he is. The legend. We need you back, Matt. You know, the city needs him.
4: Yeah. What do you think, Matt? I mean, this happens. I mean, no way you saw this coming, obviously. You have retired a long and storied career.
6: Here we go.
7: Sorry. When it happened, I came right into this room, and Marissa was, she's like, you told me first. I'm like, yeah.
8: Well, you were, it was so cute. It was like, you were just walking around, and you were just kind of like a little foggy. Like, you just couldn't believe it. And you're like, I just got a text. Can I say you got the text?
7: Yeah.
8: He's like, I just got a text from Billy King saying, we got LeBron.
7: No, he said, so Billy told me about the golf thing. He's like, LeBron's not coming here. He wants to golf. I get a text from him at like 11:15 on Friday. I was wrong. And I'm like, about what? He goes, LeBron, you'll find out. And then boom.
3: Wow.
7: So I ran in here.
8: You were just like looking for someone to talk
7: Marissa,
8: to.
7: And I finally ran into Casey. And then,
4: Should he want to make a definitive statement now about what you would do? Or if there's even any possibility?
7: It's just tempting. I don't know what to do yet.
4: Yeah.
7: It's not really up to me. But I'll tell you one thing. So I got all these text messages on Friday, like, you know, I'm on the air. Paul Blake comes in and grabs me. He's like, I need you down the Fanatic to do a LeBron intro. What do you, I'm like, well, I got a 20-minute Billy Idol block. So I do that. And then I'm like, I can't answer all these text messages. So I started answering someone I got home on Friday. Saturday morning, I wake up and there's a text message from a number I don't recognize. It's like, Matt, your book's not complete. You got one more chapter. We need you, brother. AI.
4: Oh, wow.
8: No way.
7: So I look up the area code and it's Charlotte. And it's where he lives.
4: Yeah.
7: So I wait. This is 6 in the morning. Like, I can't text it back now. So I waited till like 11. And I texted that number back. And I said, is this really Alan? He goes, yes. Who'd you think it was? And then we're just texting back and forth.
3: That's amazing.
1: Okay.
7: Yeah.
1: He has no choice now. You got to come back.
4: Yeah. I mean, you're getting it from him. I mean, it's what you're saying is it's not out of the realm of possibility. For you, it just would seem the ultimate cap to an illustrious career that you've already got to retire from once.
7: True. And Casey, you know, last year at the last game, when we were doing the crossover, we lost by 30 to the Knicks. We get swept. There's 70% Knicks fans in the building. And he goes, what was your first best game ever? And I think I said maybe the 2001 finals. What was your worst game ever? Last night.
2: That
7: was like the worst image.
3: Yeah.
7: But who knows?
3: I know it's a lot of work for you, but Philadelphia doesn't care about that.
8: We're selfish. Yeah,
3: we are selfish. So you got to do this for us if the Sixers will have you.
7: True.
3: And that was one thing you had said to me on Friday. I don't know if I'm speaking out of turn here. You're like, well, what if they don't want me back? You know, and I'm like, that's...
7: You never know.
3: Yeah, I guess so. But like,
7: LeBron has his own PA guy.
4: It's possible.
3: So let me ask you, because you've announced LeBron many, many times over the last 28 years.
7: Yeah.
3: He knows who you are, right?
7: I've never got to say his name with enthusiasm, that's for sure. It's St. Mary's, not going to be LeBron.
8: But he would do like the chalk right in front of you, right?
7: What do you mean?
8: His little chalk toss?
7: Oh, yeah, yeah.
8: Wouldn't that happen right in front of you?
7: Yeah, oh, yeah. There's a video, or they keep showing on ESPN, like when he was in Philly, and you see me videotape him. I'm like a fanboy. Like, I'm the announcer. I'm like, oh, look, here's the chalk that everyone else behind me is videotaping. You know?
4: That's great.

0: Do you know what the chalk is, Preston?
1: No, no idea. Oh, yeah. No.
0: Explain the chalk to him, Bill.
2: Before every game, he has this routine where he comes up to the scorer's table where Matt would sit, and he puts the chalk in his hand. And then
0: no, it's baby powder.
2: Oh, is it baby powder?
0: It's all this baby powder down. Okay. And then he just throws it up in the air, and it like goes everywhere, and it ruins all our like.
2: It is pretty epic, though. In fact, did you see the Phillies game on Friday night?
3: No.
2: The Philly Fanatic did it.
3: Oh, did he really?
2: Yeah, Philly Fanatic did it on the dugout, threw the baby powder in the air.
1: By the way, the Phils did something for another legend here in Philadelphia over the weekend. I got an email from somebody. You know how they do the look-alike contest? They'll put up a celebrity picture.
4: Right, right.
1: And they'll find somebody in the crowd that looks like him. They did one with Pierre.
3: No!
0: Oh, that's great.
2: Oh, that's great.
1: They had they showed a picture of Pierre and then a guy with long hair. Okay. And so I thought that was
4: pretty
1: awesome.
4: That is terrific.
3: Well, yeah. All right, so the baby powder, doesn't that make the floor slippery?
0: Yeah, I mean, there's ball boys that
3: all right.
0: Yeah.
4: They have baby powder guys. There we go. Yeah. All right.
0: Talcum powder, maybe.
2: They have it on the screen behind you now. There it is.
1: Oh, there you go. And that's just him having fun?
0: Yeah.
1: But
0: when he comes to the table, everyone has their phone out just to videotape that.
1: Okay.
0: Yeah, it's like, all right, here he comes. He's going to do it again.
4: Like you putting your hand moisturizer on in the morning.
1: Every morning, I don't moisturize. I'm not ready to rock, brother.
0: But you know what? I'm really happy for these guys down the hall because this is the time of year you got nothing to talk about.
1: Yeah, that's a good point.
0: And I just said right away, man, good for the Fanatic, man.
1: Yeah.
0: And they are the station of the Sixers.
1: Like, yes.
0: They're the flag. You renamed the station, right?
2: Yeah, they did. I think we're back to the Fanatic today. We were 97.5 LeBron on Friday and Monday. But yeah, it's a big deal. I mean, really, it's a big deal. And yeah, the summertime is usually a slow time in sports. Not this summer. This summer has been tremendous across the board. And then this was just the culmination of it all. And Eagles training camp starts today.
1: It's crazy.
2: They report. So we're there, man.
4: What do you think about accessibility? So how accessible is LeBron? I mean, LeBron is obviously he's got chops. He's been in movies. He gravitates to all sorts of different situations. What do you think it would be like? What do you think it will be like when he's playing for the Sixers? How accessible will he be?
2: That's a good question. And we're not yet sure. We're not yet sure because they haven't done any sort of press conference yet, Matt. There's no announcement. They haven't introduced Jaylen Brown yet either. So, I mean, we're hoping to have a lot of accessibility to him and a lot of the players this year. We'll see how it goes. We're still in talks with the 76ers on all of that. We were supposed to have Tyrese Maxey on the show about a week and a half, 2 weeks ago. And I come into the office expecting him on the air that day, and it's like 11:45. I get an email. He has a scheduling conflict.
1: Mm-hmm.
2: I immediately put my tinfoil cap on. I go, whoa, whoa, whoa. The scheduling conflict is probably LeBron James. He doesn't want to come on and answer questions about LeBron. So they reschedule for a couple days later. I come in a couple days later, same email. Oh, he can't make it today either. I'm like, something's going on.
0: Yeah,
4: right.
2: Now we know.
4: Now
2: he was working LeBron behind the scenes.
0: Yeah. And you got to realize, too, the Sixers will now be the number one draw in every road game, wherever they go.
1: Yeah, that's right.
0: When he walks in that building, and the other guys, too, but they're number one now in the NBA as far
4: it's
0: as...
4: It's pretty amazing.
0: And like you said, national TV games. Guarantee you, they're playing Christmas Day here in Philadelphia.
2: Mm-hmm. It's going to be a rough Christmas time for Philly fans. We got the Eagles Christmas Eve,
3: and we'll have
2: the Sixers Christmas Day. It's guaranteed.
5: Yeah. We have a Thanksgiving game, too, where the Cowboys...
2: In Dallas, right.
3: Oh, wow.
1: All right, well, listen, it's obviously a big thing. Like Casey was saying, the tactic you guys were taking last week about just kind of having fun with this right now is a way to go about it. And don't put everything in one basket just yet. And
4: enjoy it, though.
1: Enjoy it and have fun. Yeah. And then when things get started, then you can talk about what's going to happen.
4: Right.
1: Get a look. But no, it's cool. Thank you, Bill. I'm sorry to hog the conversation while you're down here. But you and Ricky Bo, what you got going on today? Anything interesting to pass along?
2: Well, obviously, we're still celebrating LeBron, but big trade deadline coming up August 3rd for the Phillies. So a lot of trade deadline talk today about your baseball team. We'll see what happens.
1: All right. Well, you can catch them afternoons here. Bill Colarulo and Ricky Bo. It's Unfiltered. That is the program. Appreciate you stopping down here. And Matt Cord,
4: When can we catch Matt Cord, Preston?
1: Yeah, Matt Cord's coming on in just a few minutes.
0: I got a letter for the word of the week.
1: All right. All right, thank you, Bill. Bill Colarulo. Unfiltered on 97.5 The Fanatic. We are going to take a quick break. We'll come back in a second. We'll get some B-File stories for you. Stay put.
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0: 93.3 WMMR Rush and Limelight. Wonderful song to hear at any given time. It's 9:52 on a Tuesday morning. Preston and Steve Show. We got some nasty weather on the way tonight. Today's high only about 75 degrees. Pretty muggy, though. But thunderstorms expected starting in like that 2 o'clock time frame. And going into tonight could be some flash flooding. So just get yourself prepared for that. We're going to take a final look at traffic, see how we're doing there. Marissa, what's up this morning?
1: Commodore Brier Bridge is reduced to one lane with construction heading into New Jersey. We're slowing on the Blue Route northbound from 95 out to Swarthmore and the Vine westbound from 8th out to the Schuylkill. Schuylkill eastbound, slowing from the Boulevard out to Vine. Westbound, there is road construction, has the right lane closed. This is between the Vine and Girard. It's jam starting University Avenue. We're also slowing from City Avenue out to Gladwin and 130 southbound on the Jersey Turnpike exit. There's an overturned tractor trailer and traffic is starting to get by to the right. This traffic report is brought to you by New Jersey Department of Health. 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And that's traffic on 93.3 WMMR.
0: All right, so got a shout out to do. I meant to do this earlier, but I will do it now. Says, good afternoon, Presbo. Today is my son's birthday, July 28th. His name is Joshua Robinette, and he loves listening to the show every morning like I do at work. And he watched it with me on YouTube while I was off work from the beginning of the year till actually not that long ago. He said on the 10th, having spinal fusion surgery.
2: Oh, boy. Yeah.
0: He said, I would love if you can give him a big, juicy shout out. That would make both our day and keep up the good work, citizen. Respectfully, William Robinette. So a shout out. And I hope you are recovering well from that, William. And happy birthday to you, Joshua.
3: Is that Dale?
1: That's Captain Dale.
3: Captain Dale's real name is William?
1: Yeah.
3: I didn't know that.
0: Why didn't you?
3: I thought his first name was Captain.
0: I don't think that's... Wait. Hold on a second. His name is William Robinette?
1: I thought it was him.
0: Hmm.
2: No, we're trying to figure this out.
1: Child's name, though.
0: Yeah. So, anyhow.
3: Yeah.
0: Huh. I think he would have said this is Captain Dale if that's who he was
3: talking about. Wouldn't that make sense?
0: Emailing me. So, yeah. All right. Anyhow, I sent it out. Now we can do the bizarre file.
4: Now, bizarre. WMMR presents bizarre. Kristen and Steve's bizarre file.
0: 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Well, a sugar baby arrangement went sour when a young woman who apparently wanted nothing to do with the strings attached fled the home of a Florida man who then gave chase in his truck, rammed into her vehicle, and pulled a gun on her friend.
3: I like she thought better of it. No, no, I'm not touching that.
0: David O'Brien, who is 67 years old, met the 21-year-old woman this month on the Tinder dating app.
3: I'll be your sugar daddy.
0: During a subsequent exchange of messages, O'Brien explained that he was looking for a sugar baby and would pay $1,000 each visit, dinner, and he said, I love to shop for you.
3: And all you have to do is fart in his bag.
0: O'Brien. And the sugar baby agreed to meet for a meal Tuesday evening. The woman,
3: I love it,
0: was driven to the date by three of her friends.
3: Oh, my God.
0: O'Brien, according to an arrest report, gave the woman $200 and took her to a lingerie store where she purchased three items. After O'Brien provided the woman with another $600 at the restaurant, the pair went back to his residence in the village's retirement community.
3: It's depressing on every level.
0: The woman told cops that she began to feel uncomfortable in O'Brien's home and contacted her friends to come pick her up. With his sugar baby fixing to depart, O'Brien told her that she should give the money back because that was not part of the agreement. Declining the refund request, the woman left the property and got into a car with her friends and left the area. O'Brien then jumped into his Ford F-150 pickup and began to chase the four victims. He subsequently rammed into their vehicle at a traffic circle.
3: Not on my watch.
0: Causing it to strike a pole. He then allegedly came around again and hit the vehicle's car one more time, causing it to become disabled. While the woman and two of her friends fled A 22-year-old male occupant of the car was confronted by O'Brien, who allegedly pointed his 22 semi-automatic Ruger at him and told him to get on the ground or he would kill him. Eventually, O'Brien became distracted, allowing the victim, who cops told cops that he thought he was going to be shot, to run away. The report said the defendant then attempted to locate the other victims briefly until he heard law enforcement arriving. When deputies arrived at the scene, O'Brien was at his F-150 with the gun in his possession. The woman and her friends, cops reported, all stated they were in fear for their lives. And during police questioning, O'Brien said the topic of sex first came up during dinner.
3: Of course.
0: When more details of the arrangement were discussed by the pair. Upon returning to his home, O'Brien said he began to massage the woman's feet. And she was on her phone the entire time. When the cops later announced that she was going to call an Uber, O'Brien told cops he knew things were not going as planned and asked for his money back. After the woman refused to return the cash and left
3: in the
0: car.
3: I guess you're not farting in the bag.
0: She arrived in. O'Brien said he knew that he had been scammed and that angered him.
3: What happened to this industry?
0: He reportedly admitted chasing the woman's car, but said he only grazed it from behind. As for pulling out his gun, he claimed that he thought the woman's car might have been stolen, that he was trying to control the situation by...
3: So basically, he was working as a law enforcement agent.
0: By brandishing the firearm.
3: Right.
0: After initially being read his rights, O'Brien told police of a prior sugar baby arrangement in another state, and in that relationship, he noted, worked out perfectly for him.
3: Oh, it was perfect. Chef's kiss.
0: And she farted in the bag every time asked to.
3: I can show you the bags.
0: And he was arrested on 5 felony charges, by the way.
2: So two things. The term sugar daddy became more popular before the candy. So the candy was named after the...
3: Yeah. Is that right?
2: Yes.
3: Yeah, so the candy itself is named after the concept of a sugar daddy?
2: It looks like it because like sugar daddy became a thing in 1920. The candy didn't come out till 1925. Secondly, Captain Dale's first name is Howard, not William. I rest my case.
3: All right.
0: Thank you.
1: Robinette spelled differently.
0: Okay. An Oregon man is in trouble with the law after allegedly catching and wrestling legally protected sharks in Pierce County.
3: In Oregon?
0: Yep. Investigators said it took months of effort to bring the charges. The Washington Department of Fish and Wildlife said 6 gill sharks come to South Puget Sound to give birth, and the trauma they sustained during these incidents likely resulted in pregnancies being lost. Body cam footage shows the Wildlife Department officer confronting a man on the Fox Island fishing pier. Prosecutors identified the man as Connor Seifert, who is accused of repeatedly targeting 6 gill and 7 gill sharks in South Puget Sound. A lieutenant with the department said targeting these sharks, catching them, mishandling them, dragging them out of the water, and wrestling with them. They shared multiple videos that
3: claim... How do you put a shark in a half Nelson?
0: ...that Seifert posted to social media. One, the shark is held by the nose, its mouth open, and another, a shark is dragged out of the water by its tail. Another clip shows a shark being carried through the air, writhing.
3: Tap out, bitch!
0: An officer later returned to the pier and said he watched Seifert and a group of catch a 6-gill shark before Seifert pulled it out of the water, wrestled with it, and then posed for a picture.
3: See, he's got the advantage on dry land.
0: Seifert faces 9 misdemeanor counts of second-degree unlawful recreational fishing as
3: well. Now let's run a race.
0: All right, I have another fish story. You may already be keeping live eels, or you may, keeping live eels well away from any sensitive parts of your body, or indeed any parts of your body at all. But for those who are in any doubt about what the best policy is, we have a case of an unfortunate 55-year-old fisherman. The man from Bangladesh was seen seeking medical treatment for severe abdominal pain and signs of peritonitis, a potentially life-threatening infection of the abdominal lining. Situation was recognized as being serious, and a whole battery of tests were carried out. When pressed, the man admitted an eel found his way into his clothing and then up his rectum during a fishing trip the day prior. However, he had been reluctant to seek medical assistance.
3: That little dickens found his way up my ass.
0: He had hoped that the fish would pass out on its own.
3: I would.
0: The clinicians in their published case said foreign body ingestion or insertion is not uncommon, particularly in populations engaged in certain occupations or recreational activities. However, the penetration of the intestinal wall by live animals such as the fish is an unusual and scarcely documented event.
3: If you've needed any proof that it's a lonely life being a fisherman, there you go.
0: It only happened once before. That was in 2004 in Hong Kong. That case is even stranger because in that instance, a 55-year-old man in question had deliberately inserted the eel up his butt in an attempt to relieve constipation, he said.
3: That's just horrible work for an eel.
0: In the Bangladesh case, scans showed a risk of peritonitis and pneumoperitoneum. Air trapped in the wrong place in the abdomen, strongly suggesting the intestinal wall was broken and dangerous infection was likely.
3: How about a laxative?
0: After an emergency surgery was initiated, doctors found a 5-centimeter hole in the sigmoid colon, which is the lowest part of the large intestine. And they were also able to pull out the eel, still alive and squirming.
3: Oh, no, Jesus.
0: Which measured about 26 inches long. Wow.
1: Just kill me. Please kill me.
0: After a colostomy was carried out, a 55-year-old fisherman was recovering well. The case report said that he was released from the hospital 4 days after being admitted with no further pain or complications.
3: How's the eel doing?
0: And a lesson about eels and how wary to be around them. It was still alive when they got it out of there, so I don't know if they got it in some water or what right away.
3: It's just astonishing.
0: Poor guy.
3: There are over-the-counter medications there for that.
0: And that is what I have in the bizarre file for you this morning. And that was our 2001st bizarre file. Well, actually, no, we put them both together for the podcast, right?
1: Yeah, exactly.
0: So this is part of the 2000s.
3: The celebration continues.
0: It does. Speaking of celebrations, I want to mention this again. We made an announcement in the last bizarre file, actually, about a very special day that's coming up this Saturday, August 1st. Pierre Robert's birthday, and we're going to commemorate this. It's going to be all things Pierre for 24 hours live on air, dedicated to the man that was dedicated to you, all things music and Philadelphia. And our one and only Ryan Shuttleworth is going to be doing 24 hours straight that day. He will be here the entire time, of course. Pierre's final producer, and he is here to bring forth the love.
5: Yeah, so I got the list of what we're going to be getting to, kind of a tentative list in the Pierre way. I think that you're going to be very pleased for every single hour. It's going to be quite a remarkable day.
3: You've been teasing some stuff to us. It sounds amazing. Yeah. So, and kudos to you and everybody involved. It's going to be, it's his birthday. It's a wonderful thing.
0: Yeah. Mm-hmm. So it'll be legendary interviews, classic radio bits that he was a part of, and ones that he just liked to play, and magical moments from the MM archives, and lots of left turns as well. So that is this Saturday, and it starts at midnight, and Ryan will be here live for that. We're going to take a break, and we'll be back in just a second. Stay with us.
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0: Kings of Leon, 93.3 WMMR, it's Everything That Rocks. All right, it's 10:12, and it is a Tuesday morning. Four letters for our Word of the Week prize this week, and it's this one-night-out thing that's a real cool hookup. And I'll give you the full details in a little bit. Matt Cord will be in for his second appearance on the Preston and Steve show today.
1: That's right.
0: To get us the letter of the day, and we'll have that in a moment. But we have something else to give away right now via the lesson question, and it is a pair of tickets as MMR rocks the Wine Safari at the Elmwood Park Zoo.
1: Ooh.
0: And this is going to be Friday, August 7th. If you can answer this question correctly, it's when we had Harvey and Mark Summers in earlier this morning. We found out that Harvey was in the running to play what Keanu Reeves role? 610-660-9333. Did you hear that? It was about 7:43 this morning. Harvey was in the running to play what Keanu Reeves role? If you happen to know, then you should give us a call right now. 610-660-9333.
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0: 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What's up this morning, Steve?
1: Well, Preston, actress Emma Roberts and actor Cody John are officially married, having tied the knot over the weekend. Emma's father, Eric Roberts, was absent from the ceremony, claiming he had to stay home to sign for an order from Omaha Steaks.
4: Oh, my God.
1: Minnesota Viking Everson Griffin was arrested Friday night for driving 62 miles an hour in a 40-mile-per-hour zone. The NFL was quick to proudly release a press release boasting that the arrest had nothing to do with domestic violence.
5: Hey!
1: And finally, Larry the Cable Guy healing in a Nebraska hospital after suffering an emergency appendicitis. Larry was reportedly checked in under his real name, Reginald von Habsburg. And that's your Hollywood Trash.
0: We're looking for somebody to answer this question. Harvey was in the running to play what Keanu Reeves' role, and Christy, first caller in, we're going to go to her. Hi, Christy, good morning.
6: Good morning, Ed.
0: Good morning to see you, Christy. All right, what was Harvey going to play? What Keanu Reeves' role?
6: John Wick.
0: Yes, yeah. John Wick. Yeah. Hang on, Christy. Going to give you a pair of tickets for the event coming up that MMR is rocking with the Elmwood Park Zoo. It's a wine safari presented by Key Bank. Friday, August 7th, you can sample wines from regional wineries, enjoy live music, and meet amazing animals while exploring the zoo after hours. 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
0: Yeah! All right, we're going to start with some news about Queen. The last Queen concert with Freddie Mercury that was professionally filmed was also notable for another reason. Their 1986 performance in Budapest was held exactly 40 years ago yesterday and was the first Western stadium rock show to take place behind the Iron Curtain. That legendary performance is coming to the big screen. About the film, Brian May said, Peter Jackson's team have done a magnificent job of restoring the original film footage at the highest resolution ever. It's pristine, and the quality is breathtaking.
7: I know a lot of you aren't familiar with the music of Queen, and I don't know none much about you neither.
0: He said, I think that you're... Can you do that, Rock? Can you do the bass part to Another One Bites the Dust? No, that's...
8: Under pressure.
0: That's it. Thank you, Rock.
7: Yeah, I'm good.
0: All right. So he said that it's pristine. The quality is breathtaking. I think you're going to love it.
7: It's kind of like a crazy little thing that I like to call love.
0: For the sound, he said, we've been able to do some top quality restoration work as well. Now in IMAX and movie theaters, it's going to be definitively the most real experience ever of us, Queen, in our glory days.
1: So having gone to Budapest, it was very cool because there's still remnants of the Soviet occupation, and it was pretty wild. Oh, they had a twofer. They got to enjoy the Nazis and the Soviets.
0: Yeah. He said, I think people will get lost in it and even forget that they're watching a film.
7: You're going to forget you're watching a film.
0: Queen Budapest will premiere in cinemas and IMAX worldwide beginning October 7th.
1: How great that Peter Jackson's turned his capabilities to restoring some of these. I mean, with
0: The Beatles.
1: The Beatles and with Queen. It's amazing.
0: Yeah. Bon Jovi enlisted some high-powered help to join them for the encore at the end of their final night at Madison Square Garden. Sunday
7: for many
0: night,
7: of you, it'll seem as if you're living on a prayer. I just like to get around.
0: Sunday night closed out the band's 9-show residency at the iconic venue. So it fits that a musical icon would be called up to help and send the fans home happy. So fellow Jerseyite Bruce Springsteen joined the band for duets on Bon Jovi's Who Said You Can't Go Home, as well as a rendition of Bruce's 1978 track, The Promised Land. So that's a pretty cool little way for them to wrap that
1: up. Yeah, that little hiccup with the health, right? And just it was just basically one night where he wrapped things up early, but otherwise fine, right, for the rest of it?
0: Apparently, it went over very well. All right, speaking of people's health, this was sad to see. Carly Simon has revealed in a statement that she has been diagnosed with Parkinson's disease, saying that she's been learning how to live with it. The condition, after initially keeping the diagnosis private, she shared that the disease has brought physical challenges as well as anxiety, depression, exhaustion, and apathy, making some days much harder than others. She said that doctors diagnosed her after worsening mobility led to an evaluation at the Mayo Clinic, and she also underwent surgery for basal cell carcinoma during that time.
1: How old is she again?
0: I want to say she's 80.
1: Yeah.
0: I want to say she's right at about 80, Steve, but I'm not 100% sure. Despite spending years out of the spotlight, she emphasized that she has not stopped living and not stopped working. She ended her message with a hopeful one, writing, "I'm still very much here." So, sad news to hear that. A Broadway adaptation of Prince's film Purple Rain is set to open at the Majestic Theater on Broadway next April, with previews beginning in March. The musical follows the kid as he catches stardom while confronting his past, or chases stardom, featuring more than 20 Prince hits, including When Doves Cry and Let's Go Crazy. Producer Orrin Wolf calls Prince one of the rarest, most brilliant musicians we've ever had.
1: So this is the testing stage of this musical?
0: Yeah.
1: That seems like why didn't they do that sooner?
0: Yeah,
1: well, it seems like a no-brainer.
0: The director, Shaheem Ali, said that the goal is to honor the legacy and make the music feel urgent and alive for a new generation. Playwright Peter Dukin added that the team wanted Prince's voice and music to lead the show. And music director Jason Michael Webb stressed that it's about honoring the spirit, fearlessness, and musical genius of the original rather than simply recreating it.
1: Yeah, that would be easy to port to the stage.
0: Yeah. And then one last story. I got this email from Anthony Lemma, and he had sent me a link to an Instagram video, and I wanted to pass this along. There's a record store in Wilmington. It's called Squeeze Box Records. And the building attached to them had a fire.
1: Oh.
0: And so now they need to find a new home and need to move product in order to finance this. So they're asking fans of vinyl to come by, if you can, make some purchases before they move out of there, because it's going to help them out down the road. They're, according to Anthony, emailed in, said they're a great local shop. They're friends with the other Delaware shops as well. And Rich, the owner's a great guy and knows his stuff. So I wanted to pass that along. If you're a fan of vinyl, if you've ever been a customer at Squeeze Box Records in Wilmington, he needs your help.
1: Yeah.
0: Because the property owner of the building, I think they're going to have to raise the whole thing. And they're going to have to move somewhere else, and they need money for the help. So just wanted to mention that, Squeeze Box Records in Wilmington. At the end of music news here, I'm going to do a final giveaway. Not a final. I may have another one. $50 gift card to Nifty 50s.
1: Yay!
5: Unbelievable.
0: Yeah, it is unbelievable, Rock. 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

Him and the song is Break Me Down, as from Tim Montana on 93.3 WM Marner. Final song serenading us into the end of the program today, which has been a nice full one. We've enjoyed it thoroughly. We're going to get that letter of the day in just a moment. Matt will be in here momentarily, and we'll share that information with you. But

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1: 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They're going to say what they want to say. It was terrific.
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1: Yeah, it makes
2: 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Mark said that there is a discount code. It's either WMMR or MMR. Try either one of those and see if it works. But you'll get a break on the cost. But it was so great to see those guys. They're doing wonderful. They're still tight buds. Robin is going to be a part of it, too. So it was really nice to have those guys by here this morning. And then we have Bill Colarulo here.
1: Yeah.
2: From 97.5 The Fanatic. He's on the Unfiltered show with him and Ricky Pitalico. And we talked all LeBron because he can speak at expert level. And Matt Court, of course, was our special guest.
1: Yes.
2: For that segment,
1: our
2: too.
1: Our surprise guest.
2: Yes.
3: I heard my name. I'm like, wait a minute.
2: Come on, man.
3: Yeah.
2: I love it. And then thank you to Nifty 50s. And I'm not done yet. I'm going to do another giveaway with those guys before we are done. And I have another $50 gift card. But yeah, so do you have an answer now? You're going to come on. Did you have a chance to think about it?
3: Bill's like, will you announce it on our show? I'm like, I have a show.
2: Yeah, you do have a show.
3: Yeah, you do. You guys would be number one.
1: Thank you.
3: By the way, I love what Harvey was saying about you guys. And he goes, you're not mean.
1: Yeah. Mm.
3: That was so neat.
1: Yeah. That was cool. Yeah.
3: Like I grew up with Harvey on the radio.
1: Yeah.
3: You know, like Q102 used to play rock.
1: Yeah.
3: And Harvey was there and Helen Light and David Dye and Alex Damaris, and they would play like album sides.
2: Oh, really?
3: Yeah, this is back in the day where you could record, you know, you had your cassette ready to
1: get
3: go.
1: Get ready, yeah.
3: And they would say, you know, side one of Steely Dan Asia begins in 5 seconds.
2: What were they called back then?
3: Q102.
2: There was Q102.
3: Yeah,
2: okay.
3: Yeah. But they were a rock station.
2: Okay.
3: Yeah. I mean, MMR was still a rock station, but like Q was playing those album sides. I have so many like albums on cassette because of that.
2: Yeah, totally. You know?
1: Tapers alert.
3: Tapers alert.
1: Yeah.
3: But, you know, and then he's MGK, right? And
2: yep.
3: I mean, there's a lot of Pierre and Harvey, a lot of Harvey and Pierre when you think about it.
2: Yeah. Mm-hmm. Yeah, most definitely. And we're doing a special Pierre show coming up on Saturday. Would have been Pierre's birthday on August 1st, and it's 24 hours of all things Pierre.
1: It's amazing.
2: Ryan's broadcasting. He's gonna be here for 24 hours. The whole thing he's going to be here for, which is going to be great. I'm very much looking forward to it. And we'll contribute a little bit on Friday as well, leading into that.
3: So. I have a special guest stop by Friday.
2: Excellent.
3: I'll tell you later.
2: All right, Matt, let's do the left.
1: Yes.
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3: K, as in kids in America.
2: Okay, and we are going to be giving away a Universal Pictures one-night-only prize bag. The ultimate one-night-only prize includes $300 to the Rittenhouse Hotel, $250 to Star Restaurants, along with 10 tickets to see an advanced screening of One Night Only at Film Society East. That's Tuesday, August 4th, 7 p.m., so you can celebrate that special evening. One Night Only, rated R, in theaters on August 7th, by the way.
3: That's a hell of a prize.
2: It is.
1: It's amazing. Yeah.
2: What are we doing today on your show?
3: All right. Lame Ass Trivia, the prize. Tickets to see Journey at the Xfinity Mobile Arena. It's the final Frontier tour, so I guess that's their final tour?
1: Yeah, until the next final tour.
3: Exactly.
1: Yeah.
3: Our blocks today, Crosby, Stills, Nash, and Young, speaking of Pierre, Jane's Addiction.
2: Nice.
3: And a band called Fish.
2: A block of Fish.
3: Yeah. I need some help, Casey.
6: All right,
3: I think there's one song in the system.
6: Maybe two. There's definitely Down with Disease, and then probably You'll Enjoy Myself.
3: Oh, okay. Chalk Desk. Dust.
6: Chalk Dust Torture.
3: Yeah.
6: But that's, I think, the acoustic
1: Doggy in the
6: version
1: window?
6: From...
3: They're at the Garden right now, right? They're doing a bunch of
2: Are
3: shows.
2: Are they?
6: Yeah.
3: Yeah.
2: I don't think Heavy Things would be in our system. But.
6: It's not. No. Okay. Yeah.
3: Interesting.
6: I
3: remember that one. Yeah.
2: Yeah, it's a good tune.
6: Tried to make that a radio hit.
2: All right. Case will help.
3: Oh, I can play first, too.
6: Oh, you could do that.
3: Yeah, and then bring Marissa to have her do traffic.
2: It's one of our traffic beds we use. All right, well, Matt's gotcha. Let me thank our sponsors. Preston and Steve Show today has been brought to you by Dunkin', and the Preston and Steve Show runs on Dunkin'. Tomorrow on our program, it's a Wednesday, so Fox Good Day. We'll do our check-in with them. And one of our favorites, Lisa Ann Walter.
1: Love her.
2: Will be joining us. And speaking of

0: 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We have the author of a book all about WMMR, and she's a former music director for years here at WMMR. Erin Riley will be in our studio.
1: It's pretty cool.
0: Yeah, there's some good stuff in there. 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That's it. We're done. Rage on. Have a great day in the morning. And we'll see you tomorrow, my friend.

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Gotta send that one out to our boy, Michael Patterson. He loves Zeppelin. Anytime we play Zeppelin, we get to like, get that text from Michael. You made my day. Welcome to a Tuesday. Matthew Frederick Court. I got some stuff to give away. I got some good features. We'll get to that in a bit, but let's do two from Ozzy because it's Double Shot Tuesday.

0: That is brand new, a different sound for those guys. Nickelback, the new song is Rattle the Cage. The new record is Everything Under the Sun, record number 11. I believe it's out, but yeah, a different sound for them. It's kind of growing on me, and good morning. It's Matt. It's Tuesday, July 28th. The month is almost over. Going to be sad to see July go, but August is a good month. Rain today. It's dicey. Apparently, like, afternoon and evening, it's going to, like, pour. The main event this afternoon and this evening. But rain and strong storms today, high of 80. Tomorrow, still some rain in the morning, 80. And then Thursday, partly sunny, 83. By Friday, sunny and warm, 85. So a couple days. Don't we need it? They always say that. We need the rain. We got a great show coming up. Lame-ass trivia is coming your way in 20 minutes. A prize. Tickets to see Journey. They're playing the Xfinity Mobile Arena. What's the date on that? That's not until October, October 28th. Okay, and our blocks today, we're going Crosby, Stills, and Nash, Jane's Addiction, and Fish. If you got ideas for any of those songs, let me know, 610-660-9333. And Pierre's Final Cut, shortly after 2, Steely Dan's Greatest Hits.
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0: And I'm running very late. 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A pair of tickets to see MMR Rock's Journey, the Final Frontier Tour on Wednesday, October 28th. 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My question, lyrics. Who sings this song? Saying I love you is not the words I want to hear from you. Saying I love you is not the words. If you know that song and the band, call me up. 610-660-9333. And as always, good luck if you're trying to win.

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5: Hi, Matt.
4: Yeah.
5: Is the answer firehouse?
4: What's that?
5: I just heard the question. Is the answer firehouse for the lyrics?
4: No, it's not firehouse. Sorry.
5: No, thank you so much.
4: Bye-bye. MMR, do you know, saying I love you is not the words I want to hear from you. Who sings it? What song?
6: Extreme, More Than Words.
4: Yeah, there you go. And they were in town last night with Motley Crue and Tesla, and I'm sure they sang it. What is your name?
6: My name is Dave.
4: Dave, where are you from?
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4: All right, Dave, I got you tickets to see MMR Rock's Journey Xfinity Mobile Arena on October 28th.
6: October 28th?
4: Yes.
6: I think I can go to that.
4: I was hoping, Dave. Hang on.
6: I think I can go to that.
4: All right, hang on, buddy.
6: Sounds good. Thank you.
4: And the lyrics start right here at the beginning of the song. We'll play this and we'll come back with the blocks.

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26: Happy Tuesday, everybody. And our blocks today, our final block will be Fish. Our middle block will be Jane's Addiction. But our first block is a block of Crosby, Stills, Nash. We'll do some CSNNY. Why not? In fact, hit the button. We'll send this one out to Robert, our buddy in the fine village of Marlton, New Jersey. Teach your children

doing the workhorse block of Crosby, Stills, Nash & Young, Woodstock there. We all know how much Pierre loved this band. I got a text here. Where's my text? Oh, for Crosby, Stills, Nash & Young, can you play Southern Cross? This is Jeff, Universal Auto Repair, Fox Chase. You guys rock. So do you, Jeff, and the whole crew at Universal Auto Repair and Fox Chase.

0: Hello, everyone. This is Graham Nash. Right now, you're listening to Mr. International Pierre Robert on WMMR.
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0: Wrapping up our first workforce block on this Tuesday. Crosby, Stills, Nash & Young. Steven Stills with that great one. Love the one you're with. Marrakech Express, Wooden Ships, Almost Cut My Hair. That great Graham Nash ID for Pierre, Southern Cross, Woodstock, and Teach Your Children. How many songs is that? About eight? Not bad. Here's some text messages coming in. Southern Cross, great one. Matthew Frederick Cord, cheers. Another text here for, hey, Matt, this is Sap from Marlton, P&S YouTuber. They do the guess Matt's hat day each morning. Can you play? Oh, they want Fish. Okay, yeah, Fish is our last block today. Oh, they saw Fish last night. All right, that's cool. Our buddy Tucker, I have a great picture of Pierre and me at Graham Nash in the, me, Pierre, and Graham Nash at the Colonial Theater in Phoenixville. I'll try to send it to you. Well, that's cool. Yeah, I'd love to see that. This is the song Graham sang at Pierre's memorial service. Oh, man. So anyway, some great text messages coming in. Hey, by the way, I got to thank, we didn't even talk about this during the crossover with Preston and Steve, but on Sunday was the 39th annual Bend to the Shore ride. And a big thank you to, first of all, Casey Boy and Team MMR, the MMR Rock and Rollers. He puts that together every year. They raise a bunch of money. He puts so much effort into it. Casey rode 65 miles. My wife, Patty Ann, rode 65. I did 10 because of the knee replacement. But thank you to Casey Boy, everybody on Team MMR, all the volunteers. There's so many volunteers. And the families of fallen or critically injured first responders. It's just, it was a beautiful day, a beautiful ceremony. The weather was great. The party afterwards at the parking lot of the Showboat. We had Joe Conklin on stage, MCing, and DJ De Niro. I was helping out. But Casey Boy, second, I think, individual fundraisers, top fundraisers, and Team MMR, third team. 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All the info is on our website at WMMR.com. And next year, it's going to be really big. It's going to be the 40th. Bend to the Shore bike ride. All right, our middle block is next. It's the block of Jane's Addiction, and that is on deck.
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6: All right, our middle block today is a block of the band Jane's Addiction. When you think of Jane's, it's like probably one of the first bands under the alt rock label. And we're going to send this out to a guy by the name of Brian Drake. He lives in Wilmington, but right now he's in Philadelphia, but Philadelphia, New York. We're texting back and forth. I said, where's that? He's like, it's north of Syracuse, Philadelphia, New York, near the Canadian border. So that's something I did not know. Okay, so let's go back to the debut record, 1988, called Nothing Shocking. This was Jane Says, the first single off that record, or first block of Jane's Addiction, right here at 93.3 WMMR.

0: Jane's Addiction Workforce Block. We're not done. Just started, but I want to send that out to you. I got a text. Maddie, any chance you can play Stop in the Jane's Addiction Block? Thank you, Matt and Drexel Hill. There you go, Matt. Now, this was back. I actually interviewed Perry Farrell of Jane's Addiction. I was filling in for Pierre. So James was at the Mann Music Center. It was August 15, 2012. Pierre always took off those 2 weeks in August. Went up to Cape Cod, P-Town. So I always got to fill in for him, which, this is great. I get to do the midday show. And so Perry Farrell came in, and I'm a huge fan of the show Entourage. I don't know if you remember Entourage. It's mostly guys, but it's Vinny Chase and E and Johnny Drama, Turtle and Ari and Lloyd and Sloan. The show is based loosely on Mark Wahlberg's rise to fame. It's like when Mark goes to L.A. to become famous, he brings all his friends with him. And it was a great show. And then tons of celebrity cameos, everybody from like LeBron to like Scarlett Johansson. And there was a movie. But so the theme song was Jane's Addiction, Superhero. I don't know if a lot of people knew that. So I had Perry in studio, so I had to ask him.
1: I wanted to talk to you, and I know you got to go, but the song, theme song to Entourage.
2: Yeah.
1: Is Superhero.
2: That's right. That's us.
1: How'd that all come about?
2: You know, it was Mark Wahlberg just called us and said, you know, the record Strays had just dropped at that time. And they just came to us, Mark did, and said, you know, we'd like to use Superhero. Is it cool? I said, hell, absolutely. And it really was a great opening for an HBO series. The only bummer was that they never listed us as the musicians. I don't know why that happened.
1: Really?
2: Yeah. So people would go, hey, was that you on the beginning of Entourage? And so, yeah, it was. And it was a really cool song, too, Superhero.
1: I think they even give you so many people on that show get cameos. I figured you guys should get a cameo.
2: Yeah, I know. We get busy. You know that goes. Yeah.
1: Do you play that ever in concert?
2: We have, yeah. And it goes over real well.
1: All right.
2: Yeah, people get it.
1: Could you play it tonight?
2: You know what? We'll play it.
1: Oh, nice.
2: We'll play it for you. Absolutely. I've been kind of hitting the guys up to do it anyway. Awesome. Yeah, we'll do it.

0: 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Miss a morning, miss a lot of whatever this is.
1: Wow. What the f*** is that?
2: Good morning to see you.
1: What the f***?
2: You just made a mess in my mouth.
1: There's nothing on here. Ball sacks are yummy.
2: Oh.
1: What the f*** is this?
2: Whatever.

0: The big hit for them off their record, Ritual de la Habitual, 1990, Jane's Addiction, and Been Caught Stealing. Superhero before that, in the clip when I interviewed Perry Farrell right here in the MMR studios when I was filling in for Pierre in 2012 when they were playing The Man that night. I asked them to play Superhero. He's like, yeah, we'll play it. Well, they didn't play it. It was on the set list, so I did see the set list, but they didn't get to it. Stop, and Jane Says, Jane's Addiction, probably no longer. I guess it was, what, like 2 years ago they were on stage. I think it was Boston, and Perry Farrell got in a fight with Dave Navarro on stage and, like, hit him, and it was the end of that. But who knows? 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
0: All right, our final block today is going to be a block of the band Phish. In fact, we'll send this out to Sapio in Marlton, New Jersey. YouTuber, the Press and Steve show, says here, I'm probably the biggest Phish fan next to Casey. I went to the MSG show last night. Yeah, so Phish is playing the Garden. Three shows they played Saturday. They played last night, and they're playing again, I believe, tomorrow. Oh, and then look at this. They're at Fenway Park this weekend for two shows in Boston. I was at the show last night. It was magical. It was epic. Off the hook. Trey and company just keep getting better with age. So let's do this one for our friend Sap Sapio. A workforce block of Phish. Down with disease, MMR.

0: And our final block today on this Tuesday is a block of the band Fish. That is the song called Heavy Things. You Enjoy Myself, Wolfman's Brother, and Down with Disease. Tax Hero said, I had to sit in my car until You Enjoy Myself was over. That's a long song, too. Where is this one I wanted to share with you? Go, Casey, go. Casey loves Fish. Thank you for the rare block of Fish. Saw them last weekend at Meriwether Post Pavilion. They were excellent as always. And thank you for the chill vibe while delivering the mail. Dan, the mailman from Horsham. Yeah, total chill vibe. Oh, I wanted to play this. I don't know if you ever saw it. They were on Jimmy Fallon maybe 4 or 5 years ago. And they did this whole thing where they all got in the elevator in the building where Fallon tapes. And they called it Fish in the Elevator, like Love in the Elevator from the Aerosmith songs. So the elevator opens up and it's all the members of Fish with Jimmy Fallon. And the door closes and they start singing the song and then certain people get on.
1: Fish in an elevator, living it up when I'm going down. Fish in an elevator, living it up till I hit the ground.
2: Working like a dog for the boss man.
1: Whoa.
2: Working for the company.
1: Whoa, yeah.
2: Betting on it, that's something, Tosin.
1: Whoa.
0: And then doors open. So this is a 30 Rock. Guy gets in. They're all looking at each other, smiling. Guy gets out, door shuts. Pretty clever. Fallon does some really, really clever stuff when bands come on. Thank you, everybody who texted and called in for the blocks today. 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

double shot of Aerosmith, Crazy, and Sweet Emotion. Let's do a double shot of The Killers. In fact, let's go back to The Killers' debut record, Hot Fuss, which was 2004. Man, they've been around, 22 years ago. Remember when they came out there like a great new band from Vegas? Anyway, Mr. Brightside was the first single off of Hot Fuss. This was the second one. Somebody told me.

0: Double Shot of the Killers here at 93.3 WMMR. I'm the man, and going back to the debut record Hot Fuss, 2004, 22 years ago, and somebody told me, Matt Cord, did you hear what we're doing for Pierre's birthday? So this coming Saturday is August 1st. It would have been Pierre's 71st birthday. So MMR proudly presents Pierre Robert Day this Saturday, August 1st. On his birthday, we'll celebrate all things Pierre for 24 hours live on the air, dedicated to the man that was so dedicated to you, all things music, all things Philly, all things Duke. Ryan is going to be on the air. He's going to start at midnight on Saturday morning and go all the way through, and all different DJs here and there. And we're going to do something on this show, Pierre's show, on Friday. We'll do a bunch of stuff during the blocks, and any ideas, let me know. I'm pretty sure I got a special guest coming in on Friday, but MMR proudly presents Pierre Robert Day this coming Saturday, August 1st, in honor of the Duke. All right, let's come back. Double shot of Kiss, a double shot of Tom Petty, and then we'll get into Pierre's vinyl cut. We're going Steely Dan's greatest hits on vinyl.
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0: And now, from the vintage WMMR analog studios, it's time for Pierre's Vinyl Cut. Here's Matt Cord.
1: Hey there. How's everybody doing on this Tuesday? Today we're going to go with Steely Dan, their greatest hits. It's a double record. Walter Becker, Donald Fagen. Unfortunately, we lost Walter in 2017 at the age of 67. But Fagen's still around, still tours with a large band of veteran session musicians, a team that met at Bard College on the Hudson in New York. And just what a great sound. Distinctive and harmonies and clever lyrics and pristine production is insane. And I'm thinking, so I have side, what is this? Steely Dan's greatest hit, side two. It's Do It Again, Reeling in the Years, Miles Cool, and Bodhisattva. What do you think? Maybe do the whole thing. It is Double Shot Tuesday, so we got to do at least two. So let's start out with Do It Again, Pierre's Vinyl Cut, Steely Dan's greatest hits, and we'll see where we go. Maybe a left turn or two.

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0: Now that is what you call Pierre's vinyl cut in true sense of the word. We did all four songs off of that side too. Do It Again, Reeling in the Years, My Old School, and Bodhisattva. Steely Dan, greatest hits. I had a chance. We used to broadcast from concerts back in the day in the Spectrum in the press box. And I remember we were broadcasting from Steely Dan, but I was there early and I got to see the sound check. It was 1994, 95. I remember because Jeff Lorre had just bought the Eagles and he was in the press box, you know, like they had all these VIPs in there. So that was, yeah, so it was like 94 or 95. By the way, Jalen Carter of the Eagles just re-signed for 4 years. He's a defensive tackle. $152 million. $106 million guaranteed. Highest paid defensive tackle in the NFL. Now, good for him. But anyway, so I remember we were like there during the sound check and watching Donald Fagen and Walter Becker, like every time they play a song, I think it was like Peg. They would start it and then Fagen would be like, no, I don't hear the bass. Stop, stop, stop. And they started again. And then like the horn section would come in. Horn section, you're going way too fast. Stop it, stop. And I was like, it sounds perfect. But these two guys were such maniacal about the sound and what it should sound like. And every time it started, I'm like, sounds good to me. Oh, no, something's wrong. Anyway, here's the text. MFC, you rock. Great vinyl side. Tony from Media, Pennsylvania. Well, thank you, Tony. That was a lot of fun. Hey, Jackie Bam Bam. On Thursday, he's got a pretty cool gig.
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0: All right, Philadelphia baseball tonight. As Aaron Nola pitches.

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0: a double shot of the offspring, get a job and self-esteem, and here we are wrapping it up, my show on a Tuesday. Feels like a Monday for me because I was off yesterday recovering from the bend to the shore.
1: And he didn't float away at the Ocean Casino. I'm happy to see that.
0: Only did 10 miles in the bend to the shore. So.
1: That was it, though. Did you do it all right?
0: Yeah. I mean, I could have done better, but I just felt kind of guilty only doing 10. My wife's doing 65 and doing it like in a killer time at 3 hours and 41 minutes. And
1: yeah. I'm
0: like, hey, 10 miles. How you guys doing? But no, it was great. Great crowd. Great weather.
1: I was going to say great to kind of meet up with everybody post-race, bike trip down, and everybody's happy and high-fiving and hugging and partying and hanging out.
0: And
1: all that.
0: The shirts, the Pierre tributes, tie-dye, great day. I mean, you see them everywhere. Like, oh, you're on our team. You know, that's what's really neat, how Casey does that. And then everyone who's not on our team wants that shirt.
1: Right.
0: How do I get one of those? Could you make a t-shirt version of it?
1: So, yeah, right? That'd be a good idea.
0: A lot of fun, man. Anyway.
1: Excellent.
0: CBP. What's up? What's going on with your show today? What birthdays did I miss today?
1: Who'd you celebrate today?
0: I didn't celebrate anybody. Getting a lot of love on that Steely Dan
1: album side.
0: Yeah. Here's something. This is totally sign of the times. Steely Dan's tunes not listed on the recently played bummer. I only caught the tail end of one due to a meeting. Yeah, I guess when it's vinyl, it doesn't list the
1: The physical media. It's just the stuff that's, quote, in the system, okay. So to speak. Yeah.
0: Yeah.
1: So what are we celebrating today? Happy heavenly birthday, Richard Wright from Pink Floyd.
0: Oh, okay. I forgot that.
1: Jerry Casale of Devo celebrating a birthday today. What else? Simon Kirk, of course, drummer of Free and Bad Company, also celebrating a birthday today.
0: All these birthdays.
1: I'm saying Steve Morris of Kansas, Deep Purple, and other bands, he's celebrating a birthday today. Jacoby Shaddix, 50 today, hence the Papa Roach shirt.
0: Oh, that's a cool shirt.
1: Yeah, thanks, man. Yeah. What else we got? Dusty Hill, we said we lost him 5 years ago today at the age of 72. And just a bunch more to celebrate.
0: And didn't his guitar tech take over?
1: Elwood Francis, I think is his name. Yeah. He is a wild looking dude. He fits in perfectly with the ZZ Top gang. And if you see, he plays like a 12-string bass.
0: Oh, he does?
1: You ever see one of those?
0: No, they're monster.
1: Freaking crazy. Yeah. So he has this 12-string bass that he rocks with ZZ Top. And I think they're doing some touring. I think there's an area show coming up for the end of summer.
0: I'm just looking for some tush.
1: That's right.
0: The song. All right, Brent's next. Enjoy your afternoon with him. Don't forget Jackie, 7 to midnight. And here's my dad talking about the van buyout.
2: 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It's incredible. So what the heck? What do we got to lose? All right. Talk to you tomorrow. Be good.
3: Hello.
4: Oh, okay. I'll tell him.
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0: rock and roll band, The Struts, kicking off a program on this Double Shot Tuesday with Too Good at Raising Hell. Also heard Fallen With Me in there before that. Two from Green Day. Actually, three from Green Day with Brain Stew and The Jaded. Also She. And we kicked off the program with two from Lynyrd Skynyrd. What's up, everybody? Brent Porsche taking over from Matt Cord. Great running into a bunch of you guys last night at the Motley Crue show over there in Camden. I missed Extreme because I was here on the air. They hit roughly, I guess it was like, 6:30 last night, so I missed the Extreme, but I saw Tesla, and I think that was the first time I've seen them in their entirety, in its entirety. Man, they were great last night. Great setup to Motley Crue. Of course, the return of the Carnival of Sins tour down there in beautiful, tropical, downtown Camden, New Jersey. Packed house there, man. It was a fun time down there last night. And like I said, great running into a bunch of you guys. We got a stacked and packed program this afternoon. Of course, all Double Shots between now and 7 o'clock, celebrating the heavenly birthday of Richard Wright from Pink Floyd, Jerry Casale of Devo, Simon Kirk of Free and Bad Company, all celebrating birthdays today. It's Jacoby Shaddix's 50th birthday today, so we'll do two from him coming up. And Papa Roach, Dusty Hill, we said we lost him 5 years ago today. And yes, your afternoon 12-pack set to kick off about an hour or so from now. All right, coming back after this quick break on the other side, two from GNR, two from the Pumpkins, and more next. Welcome, everybody.
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0: What's so civil about war anyway?
1: Gonna be sounding like that a little bit later when the storms come through. Song number one from GNR, going back to Use Your Illusion 2 and Civil War. For number two, we go back to number two and give you You Could Be Mine. Two from the Pumpkins coming up next. 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
1: Double Shot of the Pumpkin, 93.3 WMMR from Disarm into that one. One of my favorites in Zero with me, Brent Porsche, on this Double Shot Tuesday. Got to say hey to Mick D. He's from the Philadelphia area, but he sent me a picture up on our big text board, 610-660-9333 here in the studio. It's him on, it looks like he's on a beach or some sort of aisle or something. He's got a jacket on, but he's kind of pulling it apart, and he's got an old school WMMR t-shirt on, and he says, I'm channeling my inner Pierre and spreading the love of the mighty MMR here in Doolin, County Clare, Ireland. He's listening to us right now over there. Thank you so much to Mick D. Truly appreciate it, man. Great picture as well. And speaking of Pierre, Preston and Steve made the announcement earlier this morning that this Saturday, August 1st, which would be Pierre's 71st birthday, is Pierre Robert Day here at MMR, as we will celebrate all things Pierre with 24 hours live on air, starting with Rockin' Ryan Shuttleworth right after You Call It Friday Night with Jackie Bam Bam. And, of course, dedicated to the man that was so dedicated to you. Of course, all things music and us here in Philadelphia. You can listen for legendary interviews, classic radio bits that Pierre was a part of, and ones that he just liked to kind of present to you guys, plus magical moments from the MM Archives and lots of left turns as well. I know Matt's going to be doing something special on his program on Friday. And I'm actually going through some of my audio that I have in my files here. And I know we've talked about it before. But years ago, it's almost been a decade at this point, we had Mac Myers and Moore come in studio. Of course, Zach Mack, who we saw with Shinedown last Thursday, J.R. Moore, and of course, Zach Myers of Shinedown. They did a show over at Grape Street in Manayunk. And afterwards, I was just like, hey, if you feel like it, we're right around the corner, come on over. We'll open up the microphones, open up the studio to you guys. And it was an hour plus with Zach and JR. We had Matt Healy, who was their tour manager at the time, but he's the head of pyrotechnics for Shinedown these days. And Pierre Robert was here. So this is something that none of you guys have ever heard before, other than the Fat Bottom Girls rendition that Mac Myers and Moore do. So I'm thinking on Friday, maybe during my program, maybe during the afternoon 12-pack, we will air that interview and performance, the kind of archive, just kind of hang. Again, it was the middle of the night on like a Thursday night, going back to like 2016, 2017, somewhere around there. We might air that in its entirety on Friday because it features a whole bunch of Pierre in there as well, plus some unheard of performances from Mac Myers and more, some Shinedown stuff in there and more. So we'll have that on Friday. And then, of course, on Saturday, starting at midnight, Pierre Robert Day here on MMR. We got more up on the website, WMMR.com, if you'd like to check it there. Coming back with more Double Shots, Ramones, Pearl Jam. We got a Devo birthday and more next.
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going back to Yield for song number two right there and Given the Fly. Also heard Even Flow in there before that as we continue inside a music marathon on this Double Shot Tuesdays. We wish a happy birthday to Jerry Casale from Devo. He was born Gerald Vincent Pizzute on this day, July 28th. Going back to 1948, he was born in Ravenna, Ohio. He is 78 today. Of course, co-founder, co-lead vocalist, and bass player of the band Devo. Now, Casale is the main lyricist and one of the primary composers of Devo's music, as well as director of most of the band's music videos. He is one of only two members, along with lead singer and keyboardist Mark Mothersbaugh, who have been with Devo throughout its entire history. Bob, Casale's brother, also performed with the band until his death in 2014. Now, Jerry also pursued a solo career in 2005 while still a member of Devo with the project Jihad Jerry and the Evildoers. Casale has also directed music videos for other recording artists, including The Cars. He did the videos for Touch and Go, as well as Panorama. For Rush, he did Mystic Rhythms and Superconductor. He did a video for A Perfect Circle, the Imagine video, that great cover that they did. He also did the Foo Fighters and I'll Stick Around, Soundgarden and Blow Up the Outside World, and Silverchair with Freak and Cemetery, among others. And Devo, believe it or not, has a show in the area next week. Details coming up after we do too. Kick it off with this one as we whip it. Happy birthday, Jerry Casale. From us here at MMR.

0: some Devo here on 93.3 WMMR. Again, Jerry Casale celebrating his 78th birthday today. And, of course, that great cover right there, If I Can't Get No Satisfaction, going back to the B-Stiff EP, going back to 1978, recorded in 77, released in 78, the very first EP that Devo ever released. So there you go. And, again, Jerry celebrating his 78th birthday today. And I didn't realize this. I was actually doing a little bit of a deep dive on Jerry. And in 1970, he was actually a student at Kent State University in Kent, Ohio, and witnessed the 1970 Kent State shootings. Of course, two people killed at the shootings. And in a 2020 interview, he stated that he went through some traumatic change. It was just a fork in the road where you realize everything you've been told is a lie. He said, we didn't see progress. We saw it going backwards. It kind of goes on from there. But crazy to think that he witnessed the shooting at Kent State going back to 1970. And I mentioned Devo actually coming back through the area. They're going to be opening for Billy Idol next Friday, August 7th, the Pavilion at Montage Mountain. It's a nice day to tour again. Tour coming through. And again, Devo's going to be opening the show. Some tickets remain. WMMR.com has all the details. But again, next Friday, Devo in the area up there in Scranton, man. Some good stuff. All right, it is Brent Porch. Let's take this quick break. Coming back on the other side, it's your afternoon 12-pack. All commercial-free. All double shots. Audio Slave. We celebrate Dusty Hill and ZZ Top. Got some Volbeat in there. We celebrate Simon Kirk's birthday and a whole bunch more next.
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0: 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Miss a morning, miss a lot of the mind of Steve Morrison.
1: Like Greco-Roman wrestling.
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1: Greco-Roman sports. Wrestling is one of the foundational sports of the Olympa friggin' X.
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need one of those, that's for sure. Two from the police here on MMR, part of your afternoon 12-pack on this Double Shot Tuesday. And the 12-pack today being brought to you by Virtua Health, here for good. We're going to be celebrating Simon Kirk's birthday coming up in just a few. Here, going to be playing some free and bad company. Got two from Volbeat on the way and more. Time to celebrate the life of Dusty Hill from ZZ Top. He was born Joe Michael Hill, May 19th. Going back to 1949, he was born in Dallas, Texas. Of course, bassist for ZZ Top for more than 50 years. He also sang backing and lead vocals and played some keyboards as well. 1968, he and the drummer Frank Beard joined Billy Gibbons in ZZ Top. Critics described his bass lines as a critical part of ZZ Top's sound, complementing Gibbons' guitar showmanship. He was inducted into the Rock and Roll Hall of Fame as a member of ZZ Top going back to 2004. Hill sadly died 5 years ago today, July 28th, back to 2021, at the age of 72, after a period of declining health. In line with his wishes, he was succeeded by the band's longtime guitar tech, Elwood Francis. And Matt and I were talking about it during the crossover. You get a chance, look up Elwood Francis, man. He's got a style to him, and then he plays this like 12-string bass. Really, really cool. If you get a chance, go check a picture online. But again, celebrating the life of Dusty Hill. We sadly lost him 5 years ago today, as we do too. And we'll kick it off with Legs, two from Volbeat on the way next. MMR rocks.

Toby, getting a little rockabilly there with some help from Neil Fallon from Clutch. The song's called Die to Live here on MMR. Got you from the Red Hots on the way. Going to be celebrating Simon Kirk's birthday, but we need song number two. How about Dead Man's? I was going to say Dead Man's Body Count. It's the Hangman's Body Count. Song number two from Volbeat, part of your 12-pack here on MMR.

Hot Chili Peppers here on MMR, part of your 12-pack on this Double Shot Tuesday. Another birthday to celebrate. Happy birthday to Rock and Roll Hall of Famer Simon Kirk. He was born Simon Frederick St. George Kirk. What a name, man. On this day, July 28th, back in 1949 in Lambeth, London, England. He is 77 today. Of course, co-founder, drummer, and only continuous member of the supergroup Bad Company. Prior to forming Bad Company, he was the drummer and co-founder of the band Free. Now, he spent his early years living in the countryside of Shropshire. Right there in Delco. I'm just kidding. Leaving school at 17, he returned to London and set about finding a drumming job in the booming blues scene. After a fruitless 22-month search, he was resigned to returning to the country when he met Paul Kossoff, who was playing in a band called Black Cat Bones. Now, Kirk was offered the drumming position in the band and played with Black Cat Bones for about 6 months. Kirk and Kossoff left the band with Paul Rodgers and Andy Fraser, and they formed the band Free. After the disbandment of Free in 1973, Kirk and Rodgers again teamed up to form Bad Company. They were joined by guitarist Mick Ralphs, of course, from Mott the Hoople, and bassist Boz Burrell from King Crimson. Now, after Bad Company disbanded in 1982, Kirk joined a band called Wildlife. Now, Kirk returned to Bad Company when the band reformed in 1986, as well as a touring with a Ringo Starr's All-Star Band on three different occasions. Went on to say here that he's been playing with the New York City rock band Zeta Vang as a side project. And as I mentioned, just last year, Kirk was inducted into the Rock and Roll Hall of Fame as a member of Bad Company. Again, celebrating his 77th birthday today. Let's kick it off with this one. Do some Free. Finish it with some Bad Company. Coming up next, MMR Rocks.

0: 93.3 WMMR. Everything that rocks. We go back to Desolation Angels from Bad Company and Rock and Roll Fantasy as we wrap up the afternoon 12-pack on this Double Shot Tuesday. And the 12-pack today being brought to you by Virtua Health. Ear for good. And happy birthday once again, Rock and Roll Hall of Famer drummer Simon Kirk, 77 today, of course, from the band Free. And the band Bad Company right there. Some good stuff here on MMR on this Double Shot Tuesday. More Double Shots waiting in the wings here as we take this quick break and coming back on the other side. Two from the Foo Fighters on the other side. Plus, it's Jacoby Shaddix's 50th birthday today. We may have to do more than two. We'll celebrate that more next.
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1: Philadelphia Foo Fighters, Mannequin Pussy. 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And that's going to be the 13th. 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As the details, just check our complete concert calendar as we continue here. Happy birthday, Jacoby Shaddix. He is 50 today. He was born Jacoby Dakota Shaddix on this day, July 28th, back in 1976 in Mariposa, California. Of course, he was known as Kobe Dick for a little while. One of his other nicknames, Johnny Vodka, John Doe, Dakota Gold, also Jacobo and Sonico. Of course, founding member and continuous lead singer of the band Papa Roach since the band's formation back in 1993. Jacoby actually served as the host of MTV's show Scarred for the entirety of the show's run, presenting both seasons and all 20 episodes of the show. Shaddix would ultimately leave the show due to touring demands with Papa Roach. The name of the show was based on the Papa Roach song Scars, which I think we're going to play an archive track from that coming up here shortly. Shaddix is one of the co-owners of the rock-inspired clothing line with designer Jeff Henry called Lovers and Lunatics. Again, Jacoby celebrating his 50th birthday today. Let's kick it off with this one. And I think we got to do more than two. Happy birthday, Kobe Dick.

0: Yeah, going all the way back to Infest. Of course, their major label debut. The very first single from the album from Papa Roach was Last Resort. Of course, went on to be a massive smash for those guys. The second official single that Papa Roach ever released was that one right there and Broken Home. I was torn between that. I wanted to play maybe Between Angels and Insects or maybe Dead Cell. And just a cool little block there to celebrate Jacoby Shattuck's 50th birthday today. We kicked it off with To Be Loved. Into the archive sessions, the last Pierre Presents that we did, which was last year, September 8th of 2025, in our performance studios here with Scars, Into Help, and then into that really cool version of Broken Home. Again, happy 50th birthday to Jacoby Shattuck. Russ here at 93.3 WMMR. Of course, they're working on album number 12 as we speak. All right, before we take this quick break, on a music marathon standing by, let's tell you about our big freaking deal of the week. 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

Linkin Park on a double shot Tuesday here on MMR Inside a Music Marathon. Time to wish a happy heavenly birthday to Rock and Roll Hall of Famer Rick Wright. He was born Richard William Wright on this day, July 28th, going back to 1943 in Hatch End, Middlesex, England. Would have been 81 today. Of course, keyboardist, singer, and songwriter who co-founded the band Pink Floyd. He appeared on almost every Pink Floyd album and performed on all of their tours. He was inducted into the Rock and Roll Hall of Fame in 1996 as a member of Pink Floyd. Now, Wright recorded two solo studio albums and was briefly active in the pop duo Z with Dave Harris of Fashion. And following Pink Floyd's Live 8 appearance in 2005, he became part of David Gilmour's touring band. Wright died from lung cancer in London on September 15th of 2008. He was 65 years old. So what we're going to do here is, I've played this for you before. It's just a really cool version of Comfortably Numb. This is from the David Gilmour Live album, Live in Danzig, which was recorded in Poland in August of 2006. This was the On an Island tour. And at this point, Rick Wright was part of his band, and you hear him singing part of this song here. It's just an awesome, awesome version of Comfortably Numb, as we wish a happy heavenly birthday to Rock and Roll Hall of Famer Rick Wright. Would have been 81 today as we play you Comfortably Numb. Get ready to drift.

0: going back to Dark Side for those two right there and Speak to Me and Breathe as we wrap up a music marathon. Again, happy heavenly birthday. Rick Wright, Rock and Roll Hall of Famer from Pink Floyd, would have been 81 today. Of course, Pink Floyd, one of the best-selling musical artists of all time, with sales exceeding over 250 million records worldwide. Of course, The Dark Side of the Moon and The Wall were inducted into the Grammy Hall of Fame and are among the best-selling albums of all time. And I mentioned the album, David Gilmour's, I think it was his very first live solo album called Live in Danzig. It's spelled G-D-A-N-S-K. There's some deluxe box sets out there where you get like DVDs and extra tracks on it and stuff like that. If you get a chance, find the deluxe box set going back to, I think it was released 2008, somewhere around there. But just some really, really, really great live Pink Floyd tracks on there. Of course, we played Comfortably Numb, clocking it at close to almost 10 minutes. I mean, Shine On You Crazy Diamond and so many more. And of course, featuring Rick Wright on there as well. Jackie Bam Bam headed your way in about 35, 40 minutes or so. A couple more double shots to play for you on the other side, including Metallica, Van Halen, and more next. Stay there.
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this is former WWE superstar and ECW original, The Blue Meanie. And you're listening to my boy, Brent Borsch. Hey, Brent, how about some Van Halen for the Blue Guy on 93.3 WMMR? Because MMR rocks.

0: Van Halen here on 93.3 WMMR. Getting ready to wrap up the program. Of course, getting ready for King Dracula spelled backwards arrival. Jackie Bam Bam, he's in after 7 o'clock this evening. Well, he'll have more tickets to see Avenged Sevenfold and Good Charlotte a couple Fridays from now. It's going to be August the 14th over there at the FM Center there in Camden. Of course, tomorrow on the program, it's Wednesday, which means Local Shots time. Our final Wednesday of the month, our final spin from Cat Rivers and the Second Sight from right here in Philadelphia. Of course, if you want to hear and see more from them, just go to our website, WMMR.com. Right there at the top of the page, you'll see the on-air tab. You click it, you also see all of the jocks, and right underneath that, you'll see Local Shots headquarters. Everything you need to know about Cat Rivers and the Second Sight right there for you, including shows coming up next weekend. They're playing Grape on Friday. They're going to be up in Bethlehem at Music Fest next Saturday. A whole bunch of cool stuff up there from Cat Rivers and the Second Sight, and all sorts of other great local musicians and talent from in and around the Philadelphia area. 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We got one more spin from Cat Rivers and the Second Sight tomorrow at 6:30. Jackie is on the way next. Have a great night. One more double shot on the other side. We'll do you two from Korn. We'll catch you tomorrow. God bless, Pierre Robert.
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21: As the sun sets on another day in Philadelphia, the moon rises above the city of brotherly love. For some, it's time to cut loose the pressures of the day. For others, there's work to be done. But for one man, it's time to pry open the lid of his coffin, ascend with the stars, and prepare to take his message to the masses. 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
22: Yes, sirree, that is me, and we are slowly but surely creeping our way out of July here. Just three more days left, gang, on the crazy, crazy, gloomy, gloomy Count Dracula Bam Bam program. It's now a Tuesday Blues Day. And we're going to get out of our heads with the golden era of them fabulous Rolling Stones. So let us punch in our full-time Vampire Union cards with my Daily Double, taking us back to 1965 on London Records. And that's Spider and the Fly. With all Pierre Robert's good citizens, true music lovers, and bloodsuckers, top of the night to you.

0: I got a... What is that?
1: It's a little pick-me-up. Keith Richards lives on these.
0: Keith?
1: Richards.
0: Richards?
1: The Rolling Stones. Trust me.

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1: I'm on the London Records label. Follow up to the Rolling Stones now. Had the massive song, Satisfaction. But we did two B-sides right there. That flirtatious Spider and the Fly, inspired by Jimmy Reed's groove. Brian on that Vox Teardrop Phantom guitar right there. We also did Play with Fire. B-side to Last Time. And rumored to be about Mick doing and dating a mother and a daughter. And that song is also inspired by Robbie Krieger of The Doors to write their song, Light My Fire. So a lot of fire going on tonight. As we light up these airwaves together, you and me, Jackie Bam Bam, King Dracula, spell backwards. So gang, it is a Tuesday Blues Day. We get our fix always at 11 o'clock tonight. We're going to head down to the legendary Chess Recording Studios in Chicago for somebody who's celebrating a birthday. About 90 candles on that blues birthday cake this week. So we'll acknowledge that. We'll go up to the Beacon Theater. Big, big birthday Tuesday at 11 o'clock tonight. I'll also set your Mickey Mouse watches next hour. We'll open up the prize coffin, give you a chance at winning Avenged Sevenfold and Good Charlotte tickets. So they're waiting for us inside the prize coffin next hour. Coming up at the end of this hour, we have a Tuesday night round of Smash or Trash in our spotlight tonight. The band is called Ninth Key, and the song in question is called Happy Feels Light. So as soon as you hear it, have your phones ready to play. I'll be accepting your feedback at 610-660-9333 to be in touch all night long, and feel free to start texting in your honor roll calls as well. It's all here on this only morning show at night. Hi, Polly. Good to see you here, gang.

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11 giving us Amber Pryor to Black Label Society, leaving their name in blood. If you're listening closely to that, very Britney Fox Louder off that third album, as well as Kisses Domino. Very influenced by Zakk Wylde. Put that one together from the 12th album, Engines of Demolition. And they'll do it live up at Montage Mountain, the home of Preston Steve's Cardboard Classic in Scranton, PA on August 28th. So exactly 1 month from today. Along with Lamb of God. Preceded by Aerosmith, Burning Our Wings with Lord of the Thighs. Jackie Bam Bam leading our Tuesday night up to a round of Smash or Trash with Happy Feels Like from the band Ninth Key. And let's get there in the key of Jufria. Founding member, keyboardist of Angel, House of Lords, and the namesake of his band Jufria. On MCA Records, Greg is blowing out 75 candles on his rock and roll birthday cake. And they supported Deep Purple at our air conditioned Girl of the Spectrum in 1984. And of course, Ritchie Blackmore cut their set short. Let's salute them by the co-produced track from the late, great Andy Johns. With David Glenn Isley on the lead vocals, who went on to marry the British actress Olivia Hussey, who starred in the 1968 film Romeo and Juliet, and their daughter, India Isley, a well-known Hollywood actress as well. From their self-titled debut album in 84, it's Call to the Heart. As you wish Greg Jufria and the namesake of the band Jufria happy 75th birthday here in the nighttime on MMR.